0: confirmation came through yesterday that the Bendigo FNL board has approved the club's wish to defect. The decision will now be sent to AFL Victoria for final approval. 14 community initiatives have secured grants through Ballarat Council's new Social Inclusion Fund, supporting programs that aim to reduce loneliness and isolation in the city. Among the recipients is Left Right Hook, which hopes to deliver a pilot program for young victim survivors of trauma. And it appears Ballarat's most successful and famous jockey will become a mum. Melbourne Cup winner Michelle Payne recently shared an ultrasound image on social media with the caption, "Little love is coming," but the expected arrival date for her first child is yet to be confirmed. That's the latest in your local news.
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2: Hello, I'm Rob McLennan. A Liberal frontbencher says he has serious concerns about the US imposing tolls on ships travelling through the Strait of Hormuz. Donald Trump says it'll fund the Navy's efforts to keep the waterway open and safe, but Dan Tehan has told the ABC it's alarming.
3: Any long-term strategy or plan which would start to see international waterways tolled would be very alarming.
2: A growing number of Aussies reckon house prices must come down, with the poll finding 61% support for lower property values. Resolve Political Monitors found it's even higher among renters and young buyers. Some of Hollywood's biggest names are paying tribute to New Zealand actor Sam Neill, who died suddenly yesterday at the age of 78. Legendary director Steven Spielberg describing him as exceptionally collaborative. Toni Collette has called him a legend, a hero and a sweetheart. And Laura Dern's describing him as her beloved lifetime friend. One Nation's polling may be falling nationally, but the party is still looming as a threat in Victoria, 4 months out from a state election. The latest survey by Redbridge has Pauline Hanson's party a point clear of the government and the opposition. The online safety watchdog says social media companies are still falling short when it comes to protecting young people from sexual extortion. New figures reveal most victims are male, and the eSafety Commissioner says the tech giants need to do a lot more to detect predators.
1: Metrol. 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
2: The Wallabies say the door is open for Jerome Luai to play in next year's Rugby World Cup before joining Papua New Guinea in 2028. The West Tigers star is on the open market after being given an early release by the club. Chris Scott is optimistic Jeremy Cameron will be back for finals if AFL team Geelong makes it. The star goal kicker will miss up to 6 weeks after shoulder surgery.
4: We're hopeful that if the team's good enough, we'll get him back at a hopefully important part of the season.
2: They're on AFL 360.
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8: Been a little misty in Ballarat this morning. The Bureau saying cloudy for your Tuesday. Very high chance of showers. Becoming less likely, though, from late this afternoon and into tonight. 12 is our max. Rinse and repeat tomorrow. Cloudy, slight chance of a shower, down to 1, up to 12 again. Finding up, but the cloud remaining, 13 on Thursday. Then on Friday, partly cloudy and 13. And the same forecast for Saturday and Sunday. Not bad for midwinter. Currently at Lucas, it's 8.
1: If it's happening in Ballarat, it's on 3BA's Ballarat Today with Brett Mack.
8: You're on another 5.6 mils in the Ballarat Airport rain gauge up until 9 o'clock this morning. G'day, it's a Tuesday. We're 2 weeks into July. It's the 14th day and we're live and very much local for the next couple of hours. Nice to have you along for the journey. On the show today, are concerns over resale value putting you off buying an electric car? Well, we'll get John Dooley's take on that. John is Ballarat Today's EV expert. He's actually just back from an EV infrastructure conference in Sydney, so we'll find out how that one went. Former pro cyclist and co-owner of Team Red Cats, Patrick Shaw, joins me today. We're going to get all the latest from the Tour de France after a rest day yesterday. We're also going to have a look at some of the tech that the cyclists are using in 2026. The artistic director of the Melbourne International Film Festival, Al Kossa, on the show today. The regional showcase is returning to Ballarat next month. We'll tell you exactly what he's on. And we're going to meet up-and-coming Ballarat country music star, Steffi, joins me in studio today. She's just dropped a new single, and in fact she's a finalist in a big national songwriting competition. We'll tell you about that. Up next though, dropping by from the Concept Distillery, it's the creative director, Emma Duzhnikova, with clever branding and strategy advice. Looking forward to this one. This time around, going viral versus being memorable. Which would you choose?
5: It's what Ballarat is talking about. Ballarat Today with Brett Mack. What's on your mind? You can message us via Facebook / Radio 3BA.

0: Queensland's IGA and Open and Close Solutions. This is the Tuesday edition of Ballarat Today here at 3BA with Fleetwood Mac and Those Dreams. It's 11 after 10. If you're in business, don't go anywhere. What are you dreaming of at the moment? Are you dreaming of your business going viral or being memorable? Let's discuss the pros and the cons in this space this morning with the creative director of the Concept Distillery. It's Emma Dushnikova. Good morning to you, Emma.
1: Good morning.
0: Good to see you.
1: And you always.
0: This is something that you're faced with every day at the Concept Distillery. You've got clients saying, Emma, I want to go viral.
1: Yep.
0: Make it happen now.
1: Oh, we do. We do. We do. It's a hard conversation to have every day. But we've been dealing with it for such a long time. I think people have this thing in their brains about why going viral is such a big thing. And it's great. It's wonderful to have 2 million views on a post. But what we really want is to make sales at the end of the day and to build a brand. And that is where being memorable is probably your best friend.
0: Can you create something deliberately that's going to go viral? Because isn't that the whole thing about going viral? We didn't really expect it. We didn't see it coming.
1: I think going viral is also about following trends. And I don't think that is always... We actually spoke on a recent chat, you and I, about people doing TikTok dances, and to what end? Because I don't want to see those people doing TikTok dances if they are supposed to be doing XYZ for me.
0: Particularly
1: real estate agents. And, you know, going viral is great to get lots of eyeballs on your post, but it's not necessarily going to drive business your way. It's not even going to lead to follows necessarily. And if you think about those TikTok trends, where did they originate from? No one knows.
0: Yeah. Well, that's the thing about those viral videos. Yeah. Where have they come from? Who created them? And in fact, are they even real, Emma?
1: Some of them are real, but some things that we see that are not real very often is these AI posters. And that's another way to just be completely non-memorable. Our brains are wired to remember emotions and not information. And they are trained really well to gloss over anything that is not relevant. And as soon as we see too many things that are done in AI, the first couple, we're like, oh, look at that. That's unusual. But it becomes beige. And once we're faced with that sea of beige, we forget and we gloss over it. So
0: it's funny you say that. I used to think probably only a couple of months back, those AI posters, oh, wow, they're so cool. Then I started thinking, why does everyone look a little bit better in the poster than they actually do in real life? And now I'm thinking, oh, really? You're doing that now?
1: It's not that clever. It's kind of like when you see people at your high school reunion, wonder how they look so good, or how they don't look so good, and wonder if you look like that.
0: Yes, we do a bit of wondering. you mentioned going viral and getting 2 million views, and you might think that number's really, really impressive. But I know one of your colleagues was pointing out to you, you'd rather have a much smaller number of quality views than millions from people who don't even know who you are.
1: This is true. It's a fight that Brittany fights, the good fight, every day. If you have 2 million views, it is great. That is fantastic and well done. That's wonderful. But if you don't have the memorability to back that up or a reason why, people are not going to remember it. They're going to like it. They're going to view it. And you're going to have these inflated numbers. And sometimes the algorithm can play in your favor, but it's not going to make anyone remember you. Unless you do something completely outlandish and you are the first one. No one's going to remember what you're selling. What is going to help is being memorable. And on social media, that looks like photo for photography and video that people know is yours, whether it's something in the background that they know belongs to your venue, if you're a cafe, something that identifies you as you. Maybe it's the brand that you've created. You're using colors and fonts consistently. These are all little breadcrumbs that you leave in people's brains so that when they do think of something that you offer, that 100 other cafes offer, they will go to you first because they've seen that, they've built that rapport with you over social media.
0: So, for example, our logo here at 3BA is black and red. If we were going to do something, it'd be smart, even if it wasn't the logo, to have that color palette there somewhere.
1: Possibly. And sometimes it's not even just about a color palette. Maybe there's a very small pattern, or maybe it's the way that you place a photo over another photo, or you have a specific frame that you use every now and again. There are many ways to do that, to become unique and to create a differentiate within your sector. But the being memorable is absolutely much greater than being viral.
0: I think you've talked me into it. Didn't take much. What about emotion in these videos. Does emotion help a business be memorable?
1: Definitely. So our brain can roughly nerd out here for a second, divided into three key areas.
0: Oh, I love
1: so
0: it when
1: we've
0: you
1: got
0: nerd out.
1: The basal ganglia, which is the reptilian brain, and that is actually the biggest decision maker. We don't make any rational decisions as human beings. Mm. In fact, they've done studies that if you are, before your brain decides that you're going to make a decision, or before you realize that you're about to make a decision, your brain has already made that decision 7 seconds before you make it.
0: 7 seconds?
1: 7 seconds. I mean, that's a long time. You have
0: it
1: a 7 second pause on radio.
0: Yes.
1: That's going to be awkward.
0: Yeah.
1: But you don't actually make rational decisions. So you have the basal ganglia, that's fight or flight. That's the thing that glazes over anything that is not relevant to you or that might be a threat. And then you have your limbic system, which is your emotional center. This is where we have nostalgia, emotional connection, memory, where all that is stored and made. And that is where we want to make decisions about something. And that then affects the rational brain. So when the rational brain thinks, where shall we go for dinner? The reptilian brain hasn't glossed over anything. The limbic system has created a memory or an idea of what you are. And then the logical neocortex can make the decision of where you go. So you can make a logical decision, but you have to get through those, the guard, the forces first.
0: Yeah, okay. Dr. Emma Dushnikova is my guest this morning. It's turned into a bit of a medical segment. I like it. Great explainer, though. Hey, what about experiences when you're trying to become memorable as well? Is that something that you should be talking about, thinking about?
1: This is what I love to talk about the most. Creating a memory, an experience is what we do for our clients. Mm. So looking at sensory profiles, when we think about what a memory is, it is a series of senses or sensory inputs that have created a memory in our brains. And having an experience online that mirrors your experience in real life is really important. So again, the TikTok dances, is that what I'm going to walk into when I walk into your office? You're going to be doing TikTok dances and acting silly?
0: Probably not.
1: Probably not. And so there's a real disparity there. Is disparity the right word?
0: Yeah, I think so.
1: Thank you. And I think you need to have that connection in real life and in your on-site experience.
0: Yeah, okay. Again, it all has to meld in with your brand, so that consistency is there, and then the memories flow from that. Emma, you reckon too in a regional area like Ballarat, we're particularly well placed as well to be more memorable. Why is that?
1: Well, I think Ballarat, Bendigo, Daylesford, our sort of area, people talk. We're very community focused, so people talk amongst themselves. The people return. Recommendations matter, and reputation is something that lasts. So once you get people in, they will recommend, and it's a very, very people in Ballarat are quite loyal.
0: Mm.
1: They're not just up for the next best thing. If you treat them well, they will come back.
0: You've almost got a small army of advocates for your business.
1: It's 100% true. That's exactly what you want. And regional businesses already have something that big cities struggle to build, which is a community, as I said. We don't need millions of followers, but what we do need is locals who become advocates.
0: Now, when it comes to going viral versus being memorable, Emma, I understand you've got an example or two from local cafes who are doing it really well.
1: Yeah. Well, I think if I use two cafes that we work with at the moment, they have very different ideas of what is important to them. The one cafe had 2 million views on one of its posts.
0: Wow.
1: And they were so happy. I mean, so were we. We love getting lots of views on our posts. It really makes us feel good that we're doing a good job. The other cafe gets a consistent 500 views.
0: Mm-hmm.
1: However, Cafe B has got a very tight brand. They communicate very clearly about what they offer. They remember people by name when they come in. They remember their coffee order.
0: Smart.
1: Their crockery and their tableware is very unique. And so when we take photos for them, that becomes something that people immediately recognize as their own. So when I mention something in your venue, and I don't think it takes a scientist to understand which one will still be here in 5 years.
0: Mm. So business is good because of those little things.
1: Because of those little things.
0: Yeah.
1: And business A is doing very well, but they place too much importance on those viral views. And those are the sort of the KPIs that they want us to work with. And they're not always realistic because things go viral, like you said, for no reason. No reason we can understand.
0: That's right. There we go. Put a line through it. Going viral, not overly important, but being memorable is. Emma Dushnikova is the creative director of the Concept Distillery, working out of Ballarat, but working globally. Emma, we always love having you on the show. Thanks for your time.
1: Thanks, Brett.
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0: their way to Ballarat for the Red Hot Summer Tour Minute Work. Who could it be now? 10:30. This is 3BA's Ballarat Today. Hey, we've dragged this man away from his work at Giant Ballarat to talk all things Tour de France today. Former pro cyclist and co-owner of Team Red Cat, it's Mr. Patrick Shaw. G'day, Pat. Good to see you.
1: Good morning. How are you after, it feels like a weekend. It was a bit of a long weekend. My son had yesterday off school, so yeah. I too took the day off.
0: Did you really?
1: Yeah, I did.
0: Very smart of you. Hey, Pat. Tour de France, you would have got some sleep last night. It was a rest day.
1: Well, that's why I needed to take Monday off. It has been a Tour de France to remember, to be honest. It's been highly engaging and very entertaining. And although there's been some highs and lows, there's obviously been riders crash out and there's been riders that have had disappointing rides, there's been some really great high points too. None for the Aussies just yet.
0: Yeah, I had a look this morning. I think Chris Harper is the best Aussie at the moment. He's 42 minutes off the pace and sitting at number 35. To me, it doesn't seem like the old days where there was an Aussie, you know, thereabouts. Is Australian cycling in an okay spot at the moment, Pat?
1: I think it's important to remember Jai Hindley was on the podium at the Giro d'Italia. So it's all about the dynamics of a team and how they're set up. And also, which we'll get to in a little bit because you want to talk about wages, is how much money do you want to earn? And if you want to earn more, you sometimes got to be the sacrifice of the team because the real leaders, you want to ride for them at the Tour de France. So like Jai Hindley, he's riding the Tour de France. He finished podium at the Giro. But being at the Tour de France gives you your wage a real boost because you've got a lot of prize money to share amongst you.
0: Okay. I often look at the guys who are carrying 5 or 6 water bottles for their teammates thinking, oh, is that a bit of a slap in the face for these elite athletes? Is it?
1: Well, I guess, you know, in any sort of workplace, you've got a manager, you've got an owner, you've got workers underneath.
0: Yeah.
1: And without everyone, you don't have a business, do you? So it's a very similar format.
0: Okay.
1: Those riders that are carrying the bottles don't earn the same amount as the riders winning the races, but they are given a greater pay than probably what they're actual ability is. So they can't win races. So they're not a value for the team for sponsorship.
0: Mm.
1: But without them carrying the bottles, the leaders can't be fresh to win the stages. And that's the important part. So you've got to have the entire recipe. And that's why culture is really important. We saw that with Tadej when he gifted Isaac Del Toro the first stage of the Tour de France.
0: And he was really happy to do that too, wasn't he?
1: Of course. And that's the important part you make of that, Brett, is that it's got to be organic because if you're faking it, even for the shots, it doesn't matter because when you get on the team bus, it all means nothing. So that really being true, charismatic and care for each other is really important.
0: Tadej, of course, still in the yellow jersey and things really ramp up with today's stage. Up the hills we go, Pat Shaw.
1: Yeah, breakaway for mine tonight, though, but it'll be an entertaining stage because the breakaway ones always are because everyone wants to get in them. And with a guy like Tadej around, there's not too many stages on offer for anyone else. So they'll be fighting hard tonight. It'll be a really good one to watch. And then Friday, Saturday, Sunday, we've got the triple threat in the climbs. That'll be really good to watch as well. So they're your stages to watch tonight.
0: Mm.
1: Have some rest days. And Friday, Saturday, Sunday, get the coffee out, get the block of chocolate out and stay up late because it'll be worth it.
0: Hey, you mentioned the cash before. I was sitting there watching these guys the other night thinking these are the world's most elite cyclists. Are they paid that way, Pat?
1: Well, they're paid well in regards to how they've been paid previously, but probably in regards to other high-profile sporting athletes, probably not.
0: So not like tennis players?
1: Well, certainly not. And tennis players obviously also have lucrative prize pools as well if they can play well.
0: Yeah.
1: Cyclists will get money in other avenues as well. You know, they've got their own endorsements, much like AFL players as well. So outside of their own contracts, they can also earn more money. And prize money as well is a big part of that. I think it's about 5 million or 6 million euros to win the Tour de France this year. That'll be divided amongst the 9 riders within that squad. So Tadej's teammates are pretty happy regardless of what they're being paid. Paul Sexas, he's the 19-year-old Frenchman that everyone's sort of got on the tip of their lips at the moment.
0: Mm.
1: He's the greatest thing they've seen since Richard Virenque. Can he win a Tour de France? Maybe. He's been a lucrative deal mentioned about him for the next 6 years, 13 million euros a year. That would be the biggest contract ever.
0: Euros?
1: Yep.
0: 13 mil, my goodness. Now, speaking of big coin, Pat, you've been doing some research into R&D with these sides, these teams. What sort of money are they spending on getting the very best bikes and equipment?
1: It's an interesting, there's two parts to this. So teams will spend money in their own R&D, but typically that is a mixture of the bike in which they're sponsored by and the clothing in which they wear, where the bike companies themselves will exclusively also spend money. So being a Giant dealer, we've got access to Giant expenditure. So in 2026, Giant spent $40 million just on research and development of their bikes.
0: Come on.
1: And that's separate to money spent in the R&D of their race wheel sets, which are named Kadex. So that, and Giant has been known for a long time as being the highest spend because they manufacture over 15 million bikes a year as well. So you take 2 to 4% normally of your gross turnover is what you're spending on R&D.
0: Okay, reinvest.
1: They spend around 6%. So any of these bikes in the Tour de France, though, they can range from anywhere from $25,000 down to $15,000, but you're not getting anything under $15,000.
0: Wow, okay. Boy, there's some money involved. When I look at the bikes too, like if I look at the Giant bikes racing in the Jayco Alula team, have I said that right?
1: Correct.
0: And then I look at some of the other competing brands, they seem to look exactly the same to me, but are they?
1: Maybe to the naked eye, they look very similar. But if you were to line them up and truly line them up...
0: They are different.
1: Oh, and you can see it pretty quickly. Also, what you see is that the leading brands are copycatted. So a lot of the upcoming brands will copycat what the leading brands do. And that's where the R&D comes in, because it can benefit your bike because everyone else is reverse engineering to catch up. So that's the benefits of riding the best brands.
0: The tech on the bikes when it comes to the gear changes, Pat, you put me out of my misery off air just a moment ago, because I've been watching the riders thinking, when are these dudes changing gears? Especially when you start going up those ferocious hills. They've got a really clever way of doing it, very different to how I ride home.
1: Well, yeah, you're certainly a little bit different to your trigger shift 9-speed.
0: So condescending.
1: Well, trying to be politically correct. But, yeah, it's all electronic. No one's riding anything that's not electronic. So it's essentially a paddle shift button movement, much like the modern car has the paddle shift gears behind steering wheel, exactly the same mechanism.
0: So it's on the brake lever, though, is that right?
1: Yeah,
0: is it the same thing?
1: Yeah, it sits behind the brake lever, attached to the brake lever, yes. And, you know, you push it and the derailleur moves up, and you push the other side, the derailleur moves down. Essentially, that's how it works. It's more ergonomic. It's faster moving than what a cable would be as well.
0: Yeah, and electronic. So are there batteries on board the bike, or is it using its own movement to power itself?
1: So a company called SRAM, they're one of the leading. They have batteries that come off and on the derailleurs themselves to charge. And then you've got Shimano, which is actually an inbuilt battery into the derailleur, so you charge directly to the derailleur.
0: Here you go. They look so simple, these bikes, but they're anything but, aren't they?
1: Well, it's all about getting more streamlined and lighter. These bikes are weighing around 7 kilograms in weight.
0: Yeah.
1: So you need to be keeping that weight down, because when you get into the high mountains, watts per kilo is where you win the bike race.
0: I had a look at the elevation gain for stage 10, which starts tonight, 3,657 metres. That's 3.5 kilometres up in the air these cyclists are going. No wonder weight's important.
1: Exactly. And you've looked at one of the most pivotal statistics on a stage, Brett, because...
0: Accidentally.
1: No, so, yeah, well, to inform people at home too, if you ever want to look at how tough a stage will be, look at the vertical elevation gain.
0: Yeah.
1: Because you can look at a stage profile and you go, oh, that doesn't go that high, but it's going up and down all day.
0: Yeah.
1: That is the quickest way to work out, because when teams sit down to work out their fuel consumption for the day, that's number one on their list.
0: Is it really? Yeah. The elevation. There you go. Yep. So tonight, 3,600 metres, that's a long way up in the air. No wonder these cyclists are so elite. Pat Shaw, Tade's race still to lose?
1: He only loses if he falls off, and he's been quite animated about that. That it's, you never know in the Tour de France.
0: Mm-hmm.
1: It can happen. A lot of yellow jersey wearers have crashed out of the Tour de France. Jonas Vingegaard is a little bit off the pace. What I'm really intrigued to see is the battle for fifth through to second. I think they can challenge Jonas, and then we truly see what he's made of.
0: Yeah, okay. Interesting times. Pat Shaw, just love the way you unpack things and simplify it all for us, because I don't know much about cycling, but I'm quite intrigued by it, and always enjoy talking to you. We'll let you get back to Giant Ballarat. Pat, thanks for your time on the show.
1: Pleasure.
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0: It is 16 to 11. This is 3BA's Ballarat today. Time to change things up from getting on our bike to getting in an EV today. The rise and rise of electric vehicles is just astronomical. Ballarat today's local EV expert is John Dooley. He joins us in studio this morning. Hello, John. Good to see you.
12: Hello, Brett Mack. Hello, everyone.
0: Welcome back. You've just been to the EV Infrastructure Summit in Sydney Town, where I did note in a note to me, you put that the catering was very good.
12: Catering was exceptional, which is very good.
0: That's good
12: very
0: to
12: important
0: know.
12: In this space.
0: John, we'll talk about that summit in just a moment. First up, though, I think we need to start where we talk to you every time with EV sales. They keep heading north.
12: Yes, there's no slowing them down, and not unexpected, listening and talking to some of the dealerships and just fielding questions from friends and family and people. It's people are really thinking about going for EVs. It's great.
0: Is it kind of the perfect storm because of what's going on with the tech, but also what's going on with the US war against Iran and the Strait of Hormuz, petrol prices we're hearing again at this point in time, they're still going to get more expensive. Is it all just sort of working for EVs?
12: There's a bunch of people, but normally people have been thinking about it. A lot of people, though, have a lot of options in novated leasing, and going for EVs give them quite a discount in that area. But people are just into the ability to charge a car at home and wake up and it's 100%, and they've spent about $5 doing it. So
0: yeah, it's good value. Those novated leases, too. Boy, the companies are throwing some good deals around there, aren't
12: Certainly
0: they?
12: Certainly are, yeah. Anyone in their services, police, fire, ambulance and that, they've got a very good deal with their leasing companies.
0: So you kind of get your car, you get

0: brand now.
1: Mm.
0: But yeah, BYD seem to be working really well with regional too and franchises and that type of thing, you know.
1: Yeah, I was doing a bit of reading on BYD. It appears the reason people like the brand so much is because, A, it's good value, but B, they're just loaded with all the tech and all the equipment, all the extra options. You don't have to spend thousands more to get it. It's just there.
0: Yeah, that's been their feature. It's you used to get online and build your car. That's how they came up with the BYD plan, and you can add in and take out. It's yeah, it's a very good model. I don't know anyone at BYD, but I just think they've got a good brand going.
1: Do you reckon they can knock off Toyota?
0: Toyota's a wonderful brand, a wonderful car. They've got an electric, which is popular in its space. But I don't know if they're expanding their offer there, so they'd have to expand their offer, I think.
1: Yeah, I reckon Toyota will be fighting hard to hang on to that. John Dooley, can you bust a myth for me this morning? I was having a chat to a friend recently who was talking about their EV and the fact that they fast charge it all the time.
0: Sure.
1: And I thought to myself, hang on, I think I did some reading in this space where I read that fast charging often can actually lead to your battery not being as good over time. True, false?
0: Well, battery degradation. I've been practicing that word out in the car park.
1: I'm glad you took it.
0: We got it there. Is a thing. DC charging regularly does add to battery degradation. So battery degradation just means over a period of time the battery will recharge to a certain level, and that might be 1% over the first year. But if you're at a DC charger, and that's, you know, to use the exact data, a DC charger, and you're charging at over 100 kilowatts each time, that can increase battery degradation to 3%.
1: Right.
0: So,
1: okay.
0: That's the stats.
1: So it's triple.
0: Yes.
1: Yes.
0: 1% up and go up to 3%.
1: 3%. So the lesson is there, if you are fast charging all the time, just don't. Just slow your world down a little sometimes.
0: Well, it's very easy to encompass it in one thing, but if you look at most of the vehicles that we talk about now, which people are purchasing in the Chinese space and in others, they won't charge above 80 kilowatts at a DC charger. And the fallacy that when you get to a DC charger, I went to one in Caroline Springs, one of my favourite spots.
1: Be a nice spot when they get it finished,
0: Caroline Springs. Yeah. No, it's good Hungry Jacks. The reality of that is you have a 150 kilowatt charger, and I pulled my car up there with 50% battery and it charged at 40 kilowatts. So that's another subject for another day.
1: Yeah.
0: But most of the time with the cars we're driving, we won't be charging anywhere above 80 kilowatts. Just won't happen. Car won't do it. Charger won't deliver it. So.
1: John Dooley is my guest this morning, local EV infrastructure expert. John, can I ask you about resale this morning? This one's got me intrigued as well. And when I was speaking to PT this morning, I used the example of, you know, if you buy a computer today, in 12 months, 24 months' time, it's probably largely out of date. Tech has moved on. The new cars these days, especially EVs, are so tech driven. Does that mean the value of the car we buy today is going to drop quite quickly just because the newer ones will keep pushing ahead when it comes to technology?
0: Yeah, that's an interesting one, because when you look at people, what are they talking about in as way of tech? Anecdotally, my information is people may be looking for things like charging speeds and range. They're the top two things they're looking at. There is a cohort who's looking for, you know, full self-driving, and they're in their own land now with Tesla. But as far as the tech goes, I think it's plateaued. I don't know how much more usable things you can put in a car. The amount of stuff in it now is great, but I have seen some of the newer model cars in the lower price range, they're actually just reducing some of the bits. It's like they're taking them out to make it fit the price. So as far as resale goes, that most people are looking for the things we talked about, the battery, what's the range. And we've got some really older models in the scheme of things now, like a 2020 Model 3, $99,995, very good number. That's kilometres, but that's $33,499. So that...
1: Would you buy a six-year-old Tesla?
0: Yes.
1: You would?
0: Yeah.
1: Okay.
0: Yeah.
1: No range anxiety fears? No fears that the tech is old?
0: No, and what we would do, and this is what we've got to promote around, if you're buying a second-hand EV, because we're just talking about resale, you can get a test done on the battery. So that's
1: fun. Oh, okay. That's smart.

0: A little bit better than an ICE car where the happy person selling it to you said they only drove it, you know. Only drove to the Robin Hood on a Friday night and back.
1: Yeah, not true, Your Honour. Mm. What about the cost of EVs, John? I mean, it wasn't that long ago you'd say, oh, the cost is putting so many of us off making that move. Mm. That has swung around, in my mind, pretty quickly.
0: It has, and it's true. To get into an EV, I always say to people, budget between $30,000 to $40,000.
1: It starts with the three these days.
0: Yeah, it does, yeah. And it's quite amazing because check this out. So the GAC, the GAC, which of course is the Guangzhou Automobile Company.
1: Of course, yeah, I would have guessed.
0: Rolls
1: that.
0: Off the tongue.
1: Yeah.
0: They've got a thing called, I think it's pronounced Aion, A-I-O-N-U-T, offering a range of 430 kilometres,
1: okay,
0: which is
1: not
0: pretty
1: too
0: impressive.
1: Bad, yeah.
0: And that one's $31,990. But the BYD Atto 1, which people do talk about every now and then, that's around the $27,990 mark. And that's throwing up 310 kilometres.
1: Okay.
0: So I think that's a different market. That's a city runaround market. But
1: yeah, I think in regional areas, a range of 300 is probably not really enough. But it's going to be inconvenient at best, isn't it?
0: Well, planning is everything. And it's. I think we talked about this before. If you go to Beaufort, you've got a selection of four charges half an hour away going in the west.
1: Yep.
0: Ararat, a multitude of charges now, Horsham, Stawell. Yeah, I think we've got to go back the other way to make it better. I think we need Melton and Bacchus Marsh.
1: Yeah.
0: Maybe Bland to lift a game.
1: Maybe your Hungry Jack's needs a charging point down there.
0: Well, no, Bland, Chez's Diner's probably the place to, to get it.
1: You know all the haunts, John Dooley, don't you? Hey, the EV Infrastructure Summit that you went to just recently, did you come away with any learnings from that?
0: Great networking, for sure, but met everyone that you would meet in Melbourne. 98% of the people were from Melbourne there, which is a normal thing when you go to Sydney.
1: Yeah.
0: Look, it was a very good put together. It was really about everyone being in the same room, and there were some pretty good companies there talking about things. The sort of takeaways, though, the local councils in Sydney, particularly the Waverley Council, doing a lot of work in on-street charging, so that's putting charges by the base mount or even it's called pole mounting charges, which is very well taken up in the inner city places in Sydney.
1: Could we do similar here?
0: We can. There's a bit of work to be done, though, with the people who provide the power poles, without being too political. There's a bit of work there because of the need to pay rental. There's a rental fee to put a charger on there. So many groups are working on that to work through that.
1: I know you caught up with Emma, who runs EV FireSafe, because you and I have discussed fires in electric vehicles before, and we might even get her on the show to just see what the latest is in that space. Just how safe are they, eh?
0: Yeah, no, that was great to meet Emma from Geelong in Sydney, and we had quite a chat, and she seemed very interested in explaining things. She has all the data. She does the report and the investigation. She's a firefighter. Real impressive person.
1: Yeah, we'll line that up. John Dooley, always interesting unpacking all things EV with you. Thanks for your time on the show.
0: Thanks, Brett.
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10: G'day, it's Tom Parry with your local news first. Hepburn Shire will be unable to hold council meetings after three more elected members were served with criminal charges by a private citizen. Confirmation of the latest charges came through overnight, bringing the total number of councillors being stood aside to five, but the Shire is assuring us that day-to-day operations like bin collection remain unaffected. New research from Ballarat-based Federation Uni has found GPs who smoke are less likely to encourage their patients to quit. The findings highlight concerns that doctors' own smoking habits may influence the care and advice they provide. And in sport, round 12 of Central Highlands football was played over the weekend. Top four side Dunstown secured a 114-point win against Clunes, while second-placed Dalesford earned victory against Beaufort by 68 points. That's the latest in your local news.
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11: Hello, I'm Rob McLennan. A Sydney childcare worker accused of hundreds of child abuse offences can finally be named after a court lifted a suppression order. 35-year-old Hamish Tate's been locked up for more than a year. He faces 329 counts relating to 136 victims over 16 years. Federal Police Acting Commander Luke Needham's told Nine more than 20 alleged victims still haven't been identified.
12: And we are asking assistance from the public to help us with that identification, hence why we've activated a local contact point. It's continuing running through until the 26th of July.
11: The US is now charging ships to pass through the Strait of Hormuz, saying it's to cover the cost of warships to keep the waterway open. Vessels that wish to get through will be made to pay 20% of the value of their cargo. It's already driving up global oil prices. Prosecutors have dropped some charges against accused sexual predator and fallen broadcaster Alan Jones, with the number of alleged victims also dropping. The 85-year-old still faces 20 counts of sexual touching and indecent assault. He has pleaded not guilty. Counter-terrorism police are now leading investigations into the suspected murder of a former British minister. Anne Widdecombe's body was found in rural England. The suspect has no known links to terrorism groups.
0: Metrol, better service, better advice, better building solutions.
11: AFL umpire Matt Stevic will officiate this round despite making a controversial call in the Hawks' win over the Blues. The veteran field ump awarded a 50-metre penalty against Carlton's Adam Serra after appearing to call play on. That allowed Hawk Jack Ginnivan to have a shot in the goal square. Alex de Minaur's notched up a career-high ranking despite his early Wimbledon exit. He's now the men's world number five, the first Aussie to rank inside the top five since Leighton Hewitt. 6 weeks.

0: Christmas is here.
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3: 3BA weather.
4: Well, pretty wet out there all of a sudden. Take care on the roads. They look super slippery. The Bureau saying cloudy for your Tuesday in Ballarat. Very high chance of showers becoming less likely from late this arvo and into tonight. 12 is our top. Tomorrow, 12 again, down to 1 overnight. A cloudy Wednesday. Thursday, the cloud remains and 13. Then on Friday, partly cloudy and 13. The same forecast applies for the weekend, Saturday and Sunday. Currently at Newington, if we're generous and round up, it's just on 10.
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4: It is hour two of this Tuesday edition of the show. Looking forward to this one. We're going to meet up-and-coming Ballarat country music star Steffi in studio today. She's just dropped a new single. We'll hear a little bit of that as well. The artistic director of the Melbourne International Film Festival, MIFF, El Cosso, back on the show this morning. The regional showcase is back in Ballarat next month. We'll tell you exactly what's hitting the big screen at Showbiz Cinemas. Up next, though, Meta are reportedly working on super-sensing smart glasses. We'll get the latest on that when we talk tech with Jace, the net nerd, next.
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0: It's just after 11. It's a Tuesday morning. It can only mean one man is in the house, the man who loves his tech just a little bit too much. Some might argue it's the net nerd, Mr. Jace Squires with Tech Talk. Hello, Jace.
1: Good morning, BMAC. How are you?
0: Very fine. Welcome along.
1: Thank
0: a bit
1: you.
0: On the agenda today, including yes. a date confirmed for the Google Pixel launch.
1: Yes.
0: Microsoft stuff up and create a file that is bigger than Ayers Rock. And Meta, part of our, not rumour, but our Tecma file yes. this morning. First up, though, Jace, there's a bit to talk about, so we're probably going to do this in two halves, but tell us about this national safety text message that's on the way.
1: So this is being organised, I imagine, by those in authority, government-originated, and what they're doing is trying to get us ready for any type of national emergency. Now, whether that be flooding, whether it be fire, whether it be some other kind of, you know, hazardous situation, whatever that might be, if it's a national thing, or even if it starts maybe locally in a state and then flows through to something that's national, this text message is going to text you and it will text everybody else that is, and regardless of which provider you are with. So this is slated to be happening in a couple of weeks' time. So I thought, why not split this up into two lots? So this is going to happen on Monday the 27th of July at around about 2 p.m.
0: Mm-hmm.
1: And then next week we'll go through what will actually mean for you, what will happen on your phone and how you interact with that and what you need to do, if anything. So it can get a little bit technical, and I thought rather than cram it all into just a few
0: okay.
1: moments, we might go over the detail a little bit more, but this is something that is going to happen on everybody's phone, so those around you will get the same message. Be interesting to see, though, if you're in a group of 10, who gets it first, who gets it last, because even when you're on the same network, there can be slight delays pushing it out to particular nodes, so it'll be fascinating to see.
0: Yeah, it will be interesting to watch that one coming up on the 27th, you say, Jace?
1: Yes.
0: Okay, iOS 27, what to expect from the beta thing.
1: Yeah,
0: yes.
1: I am hoping they address these battery issues, which have been plaguing previous iterations of the 26.x build, because you know how it goes with an update. It fixes that and then breaks this and this and this and this and that and that. And then they release an update that fixes all of that and then that breaks X amount in its path. So apparently the iOS 27 beta is now in version 4. Because, of course, this thing is soon to be released because we are, what, a week and a bit now into July and this thing is September sometime. I am still sitting on that date. Won't reveal just yet, but it's only about 6 to 8 weeks away, so they've really got to be cracking. And usually you wouldn't get more than about 5 betas with something this big. So this will be, I reckon, the last public beta, and they've got all of that time to iron out all the bugs and wrinkles. So we're hoping to have improved camera functionality, a bit better battery, treat the operating system a bit better, more efficiency, more effectiveness, probably a few tweaks to existing apps. And then depending on the code that is in the betas, you might find some new things coming to an iOS device near you.
0: Okay, keep an eye on that one for us, Jace. Microsoft have had a little bit of a whoopsie moment. Tell us about this.
1: They introduced their last Windows update and apparently it made a file 5 times bigger than it should have been when it downloaded.
0: Okay.
1: And when you installed it, then it didn't self-delete and it was to do with Windows updating. So when you download Windows updates, older updates are kind of archived off and compressed and put in a separate file. Well, apparently the compression on that wasn't quite happening. So instead of it being like a 1 or 2 kilobyte file, it was like a 4 or 5 gigabyte file, which for a download is fairly significant. Now, you times that by X amount of downloads and all of a sudden 10, 15 gig gone. So now they have released, would you know it, an update, which fixes the updated file that went rogue and went too big, reduces it, and then does what it was supposed to do the first time they released it when it didn't.
0: They should be compensating us for wasting all our download.
1: Oh, my God.
0: Whatever you call it.
1: Yeah, quota, your monthly quota. Hopefully you've got no quota limits on your monthly download. If not, you might have to get Microsoft on a conference call with your ISP and see how that works out.
0: Yeah, good luck with that. Jace, you've got a date for us today when it comes to the Google Pixel launch.
1: It is coming up fast. August 12th, New York City is the date and the location. Google's next Pixel is slated to be on the way, and whether or not you read anything into this, that is reportedly within the month barrier of Apple's supposed launch. So whether or not they're just getting in early to take the sort of the gloss off, whether or not there's, okay, just a product there that's ready to go and they happen to pick it. Most of them have a calendar that they run by. So you can expect some more detail on the coming launch of the Pixel from Google. August 12, New York City is the place to be. Sadly, I won't be there, but I'll be watching from a distance online, hopefully picking this thing apart to find out what's good, what's not, and hopefully the price won't be the what's not.
0: Yeah, it's going to be an interesting battle of the smartphones as the year rolls on, Jace. Mm-hmm. Now, forget rumours in Tech Talk. We go one better. We've got Techmas. And this week it involves Meta. What's happening?
1: They have done something weird. Now, they've had iterations of this. Apparently, they're working on super sensing smart glasses. So they have had iterations of smart glasses before, but Zuck and co. ran into a few issues, namely in privacy and legality circles. And they weren't able to overcome those ramifications last time, so they kind of shelved the product, put it back to the laboratory, and decided to get their people in the white coats 55,000 feet that way, down under the bunker somewhere, to go back to the drawing board and retest it. Well, apparently that has now been successfully completed.
0: They did have these on shop shelves, though. I've seen people with them.
1: Yes, they did have them, but apparently there were too many concerns about what it was recording, where it was recording, could you turn it off, did it invade someone else's privacy, there were legality issues, and there were far too many complaints coming in over the praises. So, you know, maybe a ratio 1-5. If it was the other way around, you could probably get away with it, but not a 1-5 against. So Meta are going back to the drawing board, and apparently they've got super sensing smart glasses on the way that address those two problems.
0: Right, there you go. You'd think they would have had that all sorted before they launched last time, wouldn't you?
1: You would have thought a smart cookie would do that.
0: You would think so. Hey, if ever you have a question for our net nerd, the good news is you can email Jace directly, techtalk1023@gmail.com, just as Ruby and Roger have done this week. Jace, what would they like to know?
1: They said their phones, both of them, recently showed a notification of a time change update, and they did agree to it, but they hadn't changed any time zones. What? Is this all above board or something dodgy going on? Well, they did happen to mention enough detail that I know this was iOS based, and yes, I got one on mine, as did every other iOS device. So from time to time, Apple, for whatever reason, will update the definitions of date and time syncs. And of course, that definition file contains every location around this beautiful world of ours. So that could be in all 24 different differential time zones. So if there was some sort of country somewhere out in the Pacific that got recognized as you're now observing daylight savings in their local Pacific time area, they would then have to update. So it's a bit like ours, you know, where our clocks go forward and then back.
0: Mm-hmm.
1: They have to update those definitions if that changes. And if Queensland ever get on board, then those people in that jurisdiction of Australia will have the same date and time stamp definition update. So I'd say that's what it was. If you get more than one or two of them per year, that's when I go, something's not right here. But yes, they have to push it out to every phone, because otherwise that would be, it would be a bit weird, wouldn't it, pushing it out to some and not others.
0: I can't recall seeing that personally, but anyway, Ruby and Roger have, and now we know it's not dodgy. So we can all sleep well. Jace, bring Tech Talk home with your famous Did You Know? What do you got this week?
1: It was on this day way back in 2008, 18 years ago, that Apple's iTunes store hit 10 million downloads here in Australia. Now, back then, that would have been a big number. Now, 10 million, they probably achieved that overnight. Mm. That is insane. 10 million. It sounded like a big number way back 20 years ago, but now with the evolution of the internet and that thing called artificial intelligence, where you can tell Siri to just go download things while you do other things, I imagine you probably need to add 3 to 6 more zeros to that to get their daily intake.
0: You might be right. Hey, Siri, march the net nerd out of the studio. Go on, get out of here, Jace. We'll talk tech next week.
1: See you then.
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9: We interrupt with a pie weather update. Let's cross to our pieologist now.
10: Thanks. It's currently sitting at a perfect 18.16, and that means one thing, pie weather. A delicious comfort front is rolling in with strong cravings likely.
9: Locals are flocking to the winter pie favourite, lamb and rosemary. Slow-cooked lamb, rich gravy, a touch of rosemary, wrapped in golden pastry.
10: Stay warm, stay flaky. Head to 18.16 Bakehouse, because when the temp dips, the pie rises.
11: Picture this. Melbourne's Cathedral of Sport, the MCG, lined with black plastic. It's a bowl. A fleet of concrete mixers pumping in green jelly. They're set to fill this enormous edifice. A world record in play here. And right on time, the movers and shakers from RAAF Transport in tight formation with the crucial cargo drop. And it's a good, even covering of pure King Island whipped cream at the punt road end. Now the world's largest milk chocolate frog. Two choppers straining to lower this awesome edible amphibian into and under the lake of now-setting jelly. We've done it, Strayer! It's the world's largest frog in a pond! Victory is sweet!
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0: little bit of Aussie Crawl, another band on their way to Vic Park for the Red Hot Summer Tour. Amazing having those guys in town later on this year. The story of Errol. It's 27 after 11. This is 3BA's Ballarat Today. Let's continue the theme of Australian music this morning and meet up-and-coming Ballarat country music star, but it's not always country. Steffi joins me in studio this morning. Steffi, good morning to you.
1: Good morning, Brett. How are you?
0: Yeah, really well. Nice to meet you. Congratulations on the new single, Country Breeze. How long have you been doing this singer-songwriter thing for?
1: For the last 10 years, I've been writing my own music and singing, gigging and doing little bits and pieces.
0: I'm always intrigued when I meet a songwriter to find out where the thought bubble, where the initial idea comes from for a song. What's the process like for you?
1: Well, mine's all, it can be from anything, like from being in a car or truck or just anything, being near people, watching a movie or okay. hearing people's stories. For Country Breeze, I actually wrote that on the way back from Sydney.
0: Yeah.
1: And I was just so inspired. Like, I went from being right in the hustle and bustle of Sydney to going out into the country where there's just beautiful mountains, nothing, like grass, animals and things like that. And I was like, wow, I'm so inspired. Yeah, and I was like, you know what? There is nothing like the country breeze, and that's what I started writing.
0: There you go. Well, I think that's a nice little segue, Steph. We've got a little bit of your new single to listen to this morning. Have a listen to this. This is Steffi, brand new music called Country Breeze.

0: what you breathe.
1: There we go. We now know the inspiration behind it. Like the sort of chugging beat of that one, Steffi. That sounds great.
2: Yeah, and I can imagine people doing a bit of a hoedown with it. I've actually played it at a gig where I did a party and I was like, you know what, do you guys want to hear a song that I haven't released yet? And they're like, yeah. And I played it and they were actually doing boot scooting and I was like, that is exactly what I was going for.
1: Yeah, you know you're onto something if you've got the boot scooters up out of their chairs, don't you?
2: Yeah.
1: Hey, Steffi, fun fact about you, though, is that it's not always country music, not even close to it.
2: No, I actually am an original hip-hop rap artist. I released my music called Dirty Love and Living Life. I've got a film clips up on YouTube and... yeah, all sorts of stuff. But now, yeah, it was definitely in the rap hip-hop scene.
1: There you go. And initially that surprised me, but as you pointed out to me off-air, Steffi, if Post Malone can do it, swap genres, why can't you? And you've done exactly that.
2: Yeah, that's it.
1: Yeah. Hey, Strumming Bird coming up later on this year. 30,000 country music fans were expecting at Vic Park. You excited for that event?
2: Oh, absolutely. It's going to be a great event. And I'll actually be playing at the Market Hotel on that day from 12 o'clock. So if you guys want to pop over before the show and actually come and see, meet and greet and listen to some tunes, more country music, come over and say hello.
1: It's almost just the other side of the fence too, isn't it? You're going to be super close.
2: Yeah, definitely. It's going to be great.
1: Are you dreaming big for your career, Steffi? You know, is that you one day up on that stage?
2: Absolutely. That is what I want to do. I want to be on the big stage. I want to be doing world tours like America, UK, everywhere. I actually just got played last week on UK radio.
1: Did
2: so
1: you
2: that
1: really?
2: Was amazing.
1: Yeah, okay. And once your tunes hit the radio, do things start to change? Do you see the downloads of your music increase, etc.?
2: Yeah, I am so amazed and so proud because my music has actually reached so many people from Australia, UK, America, and even Italy. I'm like, wow. And like my streams have now gone to like over 2,000 streams on Spotify just alone.
1: Incredible, isn't it? Just because you're in regional Victoria doesn't mean you can't conquer the globe these days almost.
2: Yeah, absolutely.
1: Go you.
2: You know, just think big.
1: Now, you are thinking big, Steffi, because you're on the way to Bendigo for the Listen Up Music Songwriting Competition. I understand you've been named as a finalist.
2: Yes, I am. So I have competed against, it was a nationwide contest, and I competed against so many amazing songwriters. This was my first ever competition that I ever done with songwriting. And then they've now done the finals to each region. So I'm in the top 9 people. So I'm competing against 8 other people with my song that I'll be actually performing live.
1: Gee, no pressure.
2: I know, right? And it's not even released yet. So I actually wrote the song for this contest.
1: Did you really?
2: Yeah.
1: You're a prolific songwriter, Steffi. I love it. It's called The Next Chapter. Is there something behind that title?
2: Yeah, so you know what? With myself, you know, like I've done rap and hip-hop and, you know, I've evolved as a musician, as you do. Mm-hmm. And so this is the next step for Steffi. So this is about, you know, opening a new door and going to the next chapter. But, you know, I also wrote it because with Listen Up Music, it is about mental health and about, you know, overcoming those sort of things. So it's about uplifting yourself and, you know, getting yourself in a better position, you know, thinking about the positives rather than the negatives and moving on to the next chapter of your life. Mm.
1: Well spoken. Do you find music can do that? It can really lift you up?
2: Absolutely. Music is a fantastic way of getting yourself from one place to another place, you know, and music can make so much of a difference in your life, your everyday life.
1: New album on the way. You're working on that at the moment?
2: Yes, I am. I'm actually going to be playing some exclusive songs and things like that. I'm actually coming out with a brand new country vibe, country pop vibe.
1: So, okay, you're going to stick with the country this time around? No, not getting back to hip hop or rap?
2: Oh, you never know. I might add a little bit of rap in there. You never know.
1: Maybe you could blend the two.
2: Yeah, that's it. But on the 3rd of October, I've got my my launch party. So that's where I'll be showcasing all my new music and having an exclusive party to celebrate Steffi and what's upcoming and promoting all my new stuff. So if people would like to come to it, that would be amazing. They're going to have exclusive previews, exclusive merch. It's going to be awesome.
1: And we'll be able to say we knew Steffi before she went global, before she went whoosh around the world. It's great. It's a great sounding single, Steffi. Well done on Country Breeze. It's out now. I would imagine it's on all the streaming platforms.
2: Yes, and I've got my my film clip, which is going to be coming out on the 7th of August.
1: Right.
2: Which is absolutely amazing. HJB Creatives from Geelong, Herman and Hannah, have created my beautiful masterpiece. So they've done all the editing and filming and everything. There's drone footage. It's going to be amazing. So I can't wait for you guys to all see it.
1: Look forward to seeing that. There's a lot to celebrate with up-and-coming Ballarat country music star Steffi. It's been great to have you in the Ballarat Today studio this morning. Best of luck for your career. Thanks for your time.
2: Yeah, thank you very much for having me.
0: We love our Aussie anthems.

0: 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Ballarat's 3BA.
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0: 3BA is 102.3 with the Material Girl, Madonna. Don't you dare preach, Papa. 17 to midday. Let's bring this thing home and talk all things MIFF on the program today, the Melbourne International Film Festival. Now, Melbourne might be in its title, but they love getting out to regional Victoria, and that includes Ballarat. In fact, MIFF Regional hits town next month for two big weekends. Let's find out exactly what is screening with the artistic director of the festival. It's Al Kosser. Al, welcome back to Ballarat today. Good morning.
1: Oh, good morning to you. Thanks for having me.
0: Nice to have you back on the show, Al. You've been jetting around the planet again, putting your body on the line for the festival to find the best movies.
1: Oh, look, it takes the whole year. You know, in Metro Melbourne, it's sort of over 300 films. There's a lot that comes through submission. There's a lot that happens through scouting. But we really kind of try and put together a program that's, you know, incredibly eclectic and that has that kind of whole span of cinema. You know, the festival has films from over 80 countries. There's a huge amount of new Australian filmmaking in it as well. It's a real, you know, celebration of all things kind of movies for 18 days right across to August.
0: Gee, it's big. Do you ever struggle to get the quality content, Al, or is it a matter of what you have to reject because there's just so much there?
1: Oh, look, every film is kind of its own universe. There are some things that happen very quickly, and then there are some things that happen, you know, in terms of negotiations over the course of many, many months. And, you know, Cannes is right before our program close date, so we always try to kind of scout and get a lot in from there. So we have, you know, films that are really kind of up to the minute that might be an international premiere at MIFF that are real kind of, you know, hot ticket conversations at the time that we're kind of launching the program and giving Melbourne and regional Victorian audiences some of the first opportunities in the world to see those films. Mm.
0: In fact, regional areas is where you're getting a lot of your growth, Al Kosser. I understand last year ticket sales were up about 25%.
1: Yeah, that's year on year, and that's so wonderful to see that response throughout sort of country and regional Victoria. You know, I think a lot of the films that are being played, obviously kind of first opportunity to see, but they're new, brilliant kind of Australian filmmaking. In some cases, there are filmmakers and artists who are coming to connect with audiences, and, you know, it's a really kind of singular, unique opportunity, and it's a great thing to kind of share that kind of audience experience at the movies and just get out and get in front of some films that you might never see anywhere else.
0: Yeah, it's great to know that films are alive and well. The big screen is alive and well. Long may that continue. Al, I think it's around 10 movies we've got coming to Showbiz Cinemas in Ballarat. We haven't got time to look at them all today, but can we start with Wicca? This is a pretty special show.
1: Yeah, absolutely. So we'll be screening in Ballarat over two weekends, over Friday 14th to Sunday 16th and Friday 21st to Sunday 23rd of August. And so there'll be, you know, 10 screenings split across those weekends. But our MIFF Regional opening night film on Friday 14th August, which is playing right throughout sort of regional Victoria and Ballarat, is Wicca. And this is the work of an Australian filmmaker called Eleanor Wilson and her husband and co-director Alex Houston Fisher. It launched in Sundance earlier this year in January. MIFF has the international premiere of it. It also has David Michaud, you know, brilliant Australian filmmaker among its producers. And the film has a very starry cast. It's Olivia Colman, it's Elizabeth Debicki, so another Victorian connection there, Peter Dinklage, Richard E. Grant, and it's set in this, I guess, medieval kind of almost fairy tale or fantastical sort of setting. And Olivia Colman stars as this objectively stinky fisherwoman. And she's, you know, bearing the brunt of the social judgment of the haughty kind of medieval village around her. And she approaches Peter Dinklage to craft her a husband out of Wicca. And he makes this kind of wickerwork, well, actually wickerwork version of Alexander Skarsgård. And the film sort of goes from there. And it's this darkly comic, sort of satirical look. You know, it uses that kind of, you know, bearing the brunt of the social judgment of the haughty kind of medieval village around her. And she approaches Peter Dinklage

0: And yeah, it'll be a hoot with audiences. It's a really wild ride and a great audience film.
1: What a way to start a MIFF regional week. I love the work of Olivia Colman too. She's just brilliant. If we can bring a local connection into MIFF this year, Al, a show which we'll be screening in Ballarat called Yesterday Island has been made by a local Ballarat filmmaker.
0: Yeah, absolutely. And we're hoping to have him there at the film to do an intro and Q&A and, you know, really kind of connect with audiences. I think it'll be something wonderful. The film is Yesterday Island. And yeah, it's this kind of, I guess without ruining it too much, it's this high concept kind of dark comedy time loop film set on this kind of remote island. I won't say too much more about it, but it's a very clever film. It's a very funny film. It's the work of Ballarat-based filmmaker Sam Foutis, and you know he's a tremendous filmmaker. He's had films, you know, including this one, screen internationally in some very kind of high-profile places. His last film, King of Peking, was at MIFF following Tribeca Festival kind of placement as well. So he really is a pretty fascinating and singular voice in terms of Australian film. And yeah, really, really looking forward to playing that one for audiences and having them meet Sam too.
1: Yeah, we'll try and get to Sam on the show as we get closer to MIFF Regional. And of course, it was a sad day for showbiz right around the world with Sam Neill passing away yesterday, rather unexpectedly. Al, we're going to be able to hear his voice, however, in a nice tribute in a show called The Fox. Tell us about this.
0: Yeah, it was so sad. I was so shocked to hear that yesterday. As I'm a New Zealander and had grown up with so many sort of incredible performances. So yeah, it's the loss of someone so sort of major in that setting. Mm. He is featured in The Fox, which is it's an extraordinary film. It's another kind of wild ride and a great kind of experience for, you know, audiences, particularly on like a Friday night. The film is the debut feature of Dario Russo, who some of your listeners might know from Danger 5 previously. But it stars Jai Courtney, and he sort of teams up with a trickster fox, who was voiced actually by Olivia Colman in her second appearance in the lineup. And he's part of this very dysfunctional relationship with Emily Browning. They're both having affairs. The fox suggests that he pushes her into a magical hole from which she will emerge changed and kind of perfectly transformed for him. And of course, there are some unforeseen consequences to that. There are some manipulations at play. Damon Harriman stars as well, but Sam Neill features as the voice of a grumpy, very sweary magpie. And it is an absolute delight. And it's very kind of, I think, a real contrast to some of the things that he's been kind of known for or seen in recently as well. But, it feels like he's having so much fun in that role.
1: Yeah, it'll be a nice, touching moment to remember the great Sam Neill. Al, we're just about shot for time too, but we need to plug MIFF Online too. You've got some paid and some free stuff in this space.
0: Yeah, absolutely. So every year as well, we kind of operate as a bit of a hybrid. We have cinema sessions that are available kind of regionally, but we also have a home streaming platform. It's via Acme's Cinema 3 platform. It means you can access some of our feature film and short film highlights right from your own lounge room in terms of home streaming. So there's some absolutely terrific offerings that are on there this year. You have films that have played in settings like Sundance and South by Southwest. We have one of our major kind of shorts collaborations with Vic Screen and the AFL called Footy Shorts, which is a world premiere set of new kind of shorts that celebrate, you know, the game that Victoria loves that's in there as well. And yeah, there's so much to see, and that'll be direct from your lounge room. And that starts from about halfway through the festival, and it goes right to the end of August, so right past our cinema dates as well. So there's a whole program to check out there too. So whether you're going cinema and regional or MIFF Online, there's so many ways to kind of be involved with the Melbourne International Film Festival if you're in Ballarat this year.
1: Yeah, as we mentioned at the top, it might be MIFF, but certainly loving the rest of regional Victoria, which is what we love, Al Cotta. All those movies that are screening in Ballarat are up on the Showbiz Cinemas website, so have a look at the trailers. And of course, the whole program is available at miff.com.au. The artistic director of the festival is Al Cotta. Al, it's been great to have you on Ballarat today. Thanks for your time.
0: Thanks so much.
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12: 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This morning has gone whoosh, hasn't it? Thanks for your company. Our time has expired for today. Tom's in next with a local news first update, and we'll be back on your radio from 10 tomorrow morning. Until then, you know the drill. 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
1: G'day, it's Tom Parry with your local news first. Regional Cities Victoria is welcoming a state coalition election pledge of $5 billion for road maintenance over 4 years. The group, which includes Ballarat Council, says safe and reliable roads are critical for freight, tourism, emergency services and daily travel across the regions. Registrations are now open for next year's Ballarat Marathon, with organisers urging runners to act fast after this year's event saw both the full and half marathon races selling out. Meantime, the 10K run has moved to Saturday after feedback, meaning participants in that race won't have to weave their way through the slower marathoners on Sunday. And the weekend just been saw the 12th round played in the Central Highlands Netball League. Warbra's A-grade side had the narrowest of victories against Balan, the final score 38 goals to 37. That's the latest in your local news.
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2: Hello, I'm Rob McLennan. The US is hitting Iran with missiles and drones for the third night in a row, with Donald Trump vowing to continue the onslaught until at least Friday. It comes hours after the US president announced he was slapping tolls on ships passing through the Strait of Hormuz to help cover the cost, he says, of keeping the waterway open. We're also getting reports two more ships in the strait targeted by Iranian cruise missiles, killing one sailor and wounding eight. Meantime, Liberal frontbencher Dan Tehan says Donald Trump's decision to slap those tolls on ships passing through the strait is an alarming development. Former broadcaster Alan Jones is due back in court next month after some of the sexual assault charges he's facing were dropped. The number of complainants who claim they were sexually touched or indecently assaulted by the 85-year-old has also fallen from 8 to 6. He's pleaded not guilty, the trial due to start on August 3. A coronial inquest into the SeaWorld helicopter tragedy 3 years ago has resumed today. Yesterday, the boss of SeaWorld Helicopters told the hearing the pilot was distracted by his passengers and lost focus at a critical moment after takeoff. Four people died when two choppers from the same company collided in mid-air in January 2023. And Sam Neill's sudden death has triggered a wave of tributes, the latest from his Dead Calm co-star Nicole Kidman, who says he was one of the greats.
0: Metrol. 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
2: Bronco star Billy Walters could play his first NRL game in 10 months this week. The 32-year-old is hoping to be named for Thursday night's clash against the Panthers after recovering from a ruptured ACL.
3: I played limited minutes yesterday at 9 just to try and get feel back there, and that was just to put my best foot forward to, I suppose, let Madge know that I'm right and I'm ready to go now.
2: And a big off-field win for the Gold Coast Suns. They've locked in rising star Jed Walter until the end of 2029.
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6: We've got a shower or two today and a top of 12. Getting down to 1 tonight. A bit cloudy the next few days. 12 the top tomorrow, 13 for Thursday and 12 again for Friday.
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0: better music and more of it. Ballarat's 3BA 102.3. It is the 80s lunch hour. Be a master of your fate with Mercedes-Benz Finance. Stray Cats there with Runaway Boys from the year where sadly this happened.
1: The death of a man who sang and played the guitar overshadows the news from Poland, Iran, and Washington tonight. Former Beatle John Lennon, who was 40, was shot and killed last night outside his luxury apartment in New York. The alleged killer is an unemployed security guard and printer who had lived in Hawaii. News of Lennon's death touched off a wave of shock and mourning around the world.
0: Yeah, that is for sure. It was from 1980. We'll continue the 80s lunch hour next with Michael Jackson.
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0: Ballarat's 3BA 102.3. It is the 80s lunch hour. Be a master of your fate with Mercedes-Benz Finance. Bon Jovi and You Give Love a Bad Name from 1987. And, of course, they would have done a video for that song. But does John Bon Jovi actually enjoy making music videos?
1: I had to do one yesterday. I wondered why. But we did one. I know, it has changed dramatically, but you got to also remember it's a big world out there. And as we were having playback sessions, you know, for the international record companies, and the Japanese said it's still 60-40 CDs. So you have to remember, international markets still play videos or sell product. It's just in America where we're now accustomed to streaming and you have to go online to find a video.
2: That's so interesting. So as you were filming it, were you like, I missed this? This was
1: No, I don't miss it. It's painful. It's miserable. I didn't enjoy it a bit.
0: I love that laugh more at the end than anything. We're going to continue the 80s lunch hour next with Till Tuesday.
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0: better music and more of it, Ballarat's 3BA 102.3, the 80s lunch hour. Ian Moss, what a great song. That is Tucker's Daughter. Huge hit for Ian back when this happened.
1: Perhaps as many as 150 to 250 cars and their occupants were crushed when the top deck of the freeway collapsed onto a lower deck. It happened at the worst possible time, evening rush hour. This morning, firemen hoisted their ladders up to the structure looking for victims. Paramedics with specially trained dogs searched for signs of life and found none.
0: Oh, horrible. The San Francisco earthquake, and it was from 1989. We're going to continue the 80s lunch hour next with Queen.
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1: G'day, it's Tom Parry with your local news first. Hepburn Shire will be unable to hold council meetings after three more elected members were served with criminal charges by a private citizen. Confirmation of the latest charges came through overnight, bringing the total number of councillors being stood aside to five, but the Shire is assuring us that day-to-day operations like bin collection remain unaffected. New research from Ballarat-based Federation Uni has found GPs who smoke are less likely to encourage their patients to quit. The findings highlight concerns that doctors' own smoking habits may influence the care and advice they provide. And in sport, round 12 of Central Highlands football was played over the weekend. Top four side Dunstown secured a 114-point win against Clunes, while second-placed Dalesford earned victory against Beaufort by 68 points. That's the latest in your local news.
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2: Hello, I'm Monique Crichton. We've heard once again from the Federal Communications Minister, Annika Wells. She's faced the cameras in Brisbane, urging us to recognise the contrast between the recent Telstra outage and last year's similar situation at Optus.
3: Many of those welfare checks took 13 hours to commence from the time that the 000 call was dropped, whereas last week calls to do welfare checks were taking place often within minutes.
2: It comes as the boss of Telstra emailed customers to apologise for the meltdown. There's still no update on the sick migratory bird found on Queensland's Sunshine Coast. It's been tested for the deadly bird flu strain and is being cared for by famous conservationist twins, Bridget and Paula.
4: He's in a quarantine room at the moment. He's away from our other birds.
2: Victorian police believe they've arrested a high-ranking member of an organised crime syndicate connected to attacks on Melbourne venues. The 20-year-old Essendon man is in custody, accused of organising offenders to carry out violent crimes. Oil prices have surged again in the wake of the US resuming its blockade of the Strait of Hormuz. President Donald Trump is demanding ships passing through pay tolls to the United States. And there's something special taking place in Melbourne. It's IMAX Cinema is just one of 41 worldwide showing the new Christopher Nolan flick, The Odyssey, in 70mm film. It's the only one in the Southern Hemisphere.
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2: In sport, the AFL Tribunal sits tonight to hear Collingwood's appeal against Billy Frampton's one-match ban over a pinned arm tackle on North's Matt Whitlock. And the full Big Bash fixture is now out. As we knew, the season opener will be played between the Renegades and Scorchers in India. The Renegades will host the Hurricanes in the BBL's first Christmas Eve match in 4 years, and the season decider will be held January 26. That's the latest in news and sport.
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8: We've got a shower or two today and a top of 12, getting down to 1 tonight. A bit cloudy the next few days, 12 the top tomorrow, 13 for Thursday and 12 again for Friday.
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0: Right Zone 3BA 102.3 Ice House with Crazy, and Ivor Davies talks about that song from 1987.
1: I remember being completely frustrated by the fact that it was held at number two for weeks and weeks and weeks by Kylie Minogue's debut single, which was a cover version of a song called Locomotion. But that I was very proud that Crazy had sort of worked its way up in that way. And, of course, a similar thing happened later on when it became the first single in the United States. And I remember getting a phone call from our manager at the time, John Woodruff, saying Crazy's number 14 in the US charts. And I thought it had really... It's a song that worked really hard. And the irony of it, too, was that I think that it did all the trailblazing for what followed it, which was Electric Blue, of course. I think Electric Blue kind of got to ride on the back of Crazy.
0: So there you go. It did pretty well for them, that is for sure. Now, 3BA is very proud to present the Red Hot Summer Tour. It is happening in Ballarat November 7 at Victoria Park. And what a great lineup. Aussie Crawl, Men at Work, Birds of Tokyo, Vicar and Linda, Eskimo Joe, Boom Crash Opera, and Ella Hooper as well. You can get more info by going to redhotsummertour.com.au. 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Up next, Thelma Houston.
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4: 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Clapping myself for that one. Thank you. I'm here a week.
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0: 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Ballarat's 3BA 102.3. Footloose from Kenny Loggins. It is Jules, and PT's Winter Warmers continues this week. He has got a fabulous prize up for grabs. How about a Total Tools heated jacket? 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

0: Zone 3BA 102.3. What a classic there from Dire Straits from 1978, Sultans of Swing. It is Jules and Ballarat today with Brett Mack. Returns tomorrow morning at 10 o'clock. If it is happening in Ballarat, it's on 3BA's Ballarat today. We've got Crowded House on the way.
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1: G'day, it's Tom Parry with your local news first. Regional Cities Victoria is welcoming a state coalition election pledge of $5 billion for road maintenance over 4 years. The group, which includes Ballarat Council, says safe and reliable roads are critical for freight, tourism, emergency services and daily travel across the regions. Registrations are now open for next year's Ballarat Marathon, with organisers urging runners to act fast after this year's event saw both the full and half marathon races selling out. Meantime, the 10K run has moved to Saturday after feedback, meaning participants in that race won't have to weave their way through the slower marathoners on Sunday. And the weekend just been saw the 12th round played in the Central Highlands Netball League. Warbra's A-grade side had the narrowest of victories against Balan. The final score, 38 goals to 37. That's the latest in your local news.
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2: I'm Monique Crichton. We're again being assured the 000 custodian is doing its job. It's the body established to manage our emergency system. It's under the spotlight after last week's Telstra outage, which came just months after a similar incident at Optus. Federal Communications Minister Annika Wells says she met with a custodian just yesterday.
3: I will continue to do those meetings as we all go through an investigation phase to provide findings to the Australian public.
2: Two more men have been charged by New South Wales Police investigating the kidnapping and murder of Sydney grandfather Chris Bagzerian. It takes the total number of arrests over the case of mistaken identity to 11. More is being done to stop the spread of bird flu in South Australia after 5 confirmed cases. The state's primary industries minister, Claire Scriven, has told the ABC it's about increasing surveillance even further.
4: There's going to be a nation-leading bird flu response collaboration. We're working with the Conservation Council, Birds SA and BirdLife Australia to deliver a training program for volunteers.
2: A growing number of Aussies believe house prices need to come down, with a new Reserve poll finding 61% support a drop in property values. And Netflix is casting for a reality TV show based on Monopoly. It'll see 12 contestants compete on a life-size town square. One by one, bankrupt players will be eliminated until there's only one left standing for the $2 million prize.
0: Metrol. Better service, better advice, better building solutions.
2: In sport, the Melbourne Storm could be sold to an overseas consortium. 2 international bidders are negotiating with bosses of the NRL club, exploring a $160 million investment. One's reportedly keen to buy a majority 80% stake. The club chairman says there is no world in which they would sell out of the club completely. And in tennis, Alex de Minaur has notched up a career-high ranking despite his early exit from Wimbledon. The Demon is now the men's world number 5. That's the latest in news and sport.
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7: 3BA weather.
11: Showers starting to clear this afternoon and this evening. A top of 12 today. Tomorrow cloudy with the slight chance of a shower at 2 and 12 down to 1 overnight. Cloudy Thursday with the chance of morning fog, otherwise fine, top of 13. And for Friday, morning fog, then fine, partly cloudy, and a top of 13.
12: Check, check 1, 2. We know you love variety, and we also know that two is better than one. So we've dug deep in the music library and found two from your favourite artists, including some you haven't heard in ages. This is the Two Ups at Two.

Us radio people aren't known for our physical abilities. It's fair to say we can't do two push-ups or two sit-ups. So we'll play two songs from the one artist instead. This is the Two Ups at Two.

0: It's on 3BA 102.3 and a song I haven't heard for quite some time. Don McLean and Castles in the Air, along with the evergreen American Pie, part of the two ups at two, and a couple from Roxette to kickstart the hour. The Look and Joyride. Afternoons with PT. Nice to have you company, no matter where you are or what you're doing. We do it thanks to Harvey Norman Ballarat, your one-stop shop for all your furniture needs. Hey, School Zone's about to come into play for another day, second day back after the winter school holidays. Did you remember to slow down to 40 yesterday when they kicked back in? Well, make sure you slow down to 40. Whether school's back or not, there's still a couple who haven't gone back, got a couple of extra days. So just be cautious as those school zones come back into play from 2:30 this afternoon through until 4. On the way shortly, Whitney Houston, as we continue the two ups at 2. You've got 3BA.
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1: Bit of traffic coming into town southbound on Howe Street just through Miners Rest, but no accidents locally around town. If you're heading home from Melbourne this afternoon, you've got a clear run, just a few delays on the Deer Park bypass, but then a clear track from Melton right through to Ballarat. V-Line services are moving fine in both directions as well. The census is coming this August. You'll get instructions soon on what to do in the census. Every answer matters, authorised by the Australian Bureau of Statistics, Canberra. That's the latest 3BA traffic.
0: Ballarat's 3BA. When it comes to the greatest music, we mean

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10: Good evening. A pretty cruisy drive around town today. No major crashes or prangs to avoid. Just a reminder of some works over in Warren Heap on Old Melbourne Road, exit of the Western Highway, with line marking, speed and lane restrictions in place. If you're driving home from Melbourne today, over on the Deer Park Bypass, it's slow outbound from the Ring Road past Robinson's Road, but then smooth sailing through Bacchus Marsh and Balan. This July at Cherry, get a $1,000 fuel card on select petrol cars or $2,000 off select Cherry hybrids. 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
11: Hi there, I'm Brett Mack with your local news first. Commerce Ballarat is calling for greater consultation on the state government's proposed local government fair jobs code, warning councils and businesses have been left in the dark about its impact. The Victorian Regional Chamber Alliance says key compliance requirements remain unclear and has questioned the evidence behind the reforms. The group argues the code could limit councils' ability to use contractors to deliver essential services and increase costs for ratepayers. It also warns Ballarat and other regional businesses could face more red tape when bidding for council contracts. The Ballarat Cycle Classic has been given a new name and format. It'll now be known as Ride Ballarat and will be one of the first major gatherings to be held at the new Ballarat Major Events Precinct on Creswick Road. Ride Ballarat, to be held on November 14 and 15, remains one of the biggest fundraisers for the Fiona Elsie Cancer Research Institute, with $3 million collected over the years. Updating sport, and the chairman of the Ballarat Football Netball League hasn't ruled out the possibility of a 12th team one day joining the competition. Gisborne will become the 11th team next year, although the move still has to be rubber stamped by AFL Victoria.
12: I think you've got to always be looking to move forward and look, you know, several years ahead. A 12-team comp is a really good competition. A very strong competition. It gives you wiggle room as well. If something goes wrong with a current club, a merger, or they decide to leave to another league or whatever.
11: Rob Sibbins speaking there. That's the latest in your local news.
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13: I'm Monique Crichton. Australia's eSafety Commissioner believes sextortion in young men has reached catastrophic proportions. Julie Inman-Grant finding social media companies are still falling short when it comes to protecting young people. She's told the ABC tech giants need to do far more to detect predators and stop harmful scams before they reach our children.
14: They're just not hardening the platforms enough. They're making children very vulnerable, and it's all about maintaining profit.
13: As tensions continue to rise in the Middle East, there's concern higher oil prices could mean more pain at the bowels here. It comes as Donald Trump warned Iran it could face a 20% tariff on cargo moving through the Strait of Hormuz. The NRMA's Peter Khoury says global markets have reacted, but local factors will also influence fuel prices.
15: And they are still holding relatively stable.
13: There's been a knife attack at a Brisbane school. A 17-year-old boy's been rushed to hospital in a life-threatening condition, while a 16-year-old fellow student is being questioned by police. Scammers are onto a new way of stealing our hard-earned cash. This time, they're sending out fake messages about purchases, telling you to call a number to stop or reverse the payment. The ACCC says the fake purchase is usually between $300 and $2,000, with the messages often including your name, email and phone number. And a big screen revival for an 80s horror classic. Nightmare on Elm Street is being rebooted and will be based on the 1984 original that had Freddy Krueger haunting the dreams of his victims.
0: Metrol. Better service, better advice, better building solutions.
13: In sport, Chris Scott's refused to confirm whether Geelong is chasing Zach Merritt. Reports surfaced that the Cats coach texted the Bomber about a potential trade, but Scott has brushed it off as not interesting, even if it is true.
16: There's no response. It's kind of like our private and confidential conversations and thoughts and hypotheticals.
13: And in the NRL, Melbourne skipper Cam Munster could miss up to 6 weeks as he's facing knee surgery, adding to the pain of Queensland's State of Origin series loss to New South Wales. That's the latest in news and sport.
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21: Showers starting to clear this afternoon and this evening. A top of 12 today. Tomorrow, cloudy with the slight chance of a shower at 2 and 12, down to 1 overnight. Cloudy Thursday with the chance of morning fog, otherwise fine, top of 13. And for Friday, morning fog, then fine, partly cloudy, and a top of 13.
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0: 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You too, where the streets have no name. Adele's Rolling in the Deep, and we have Billy Joel in the mix too. And tell her about it. Imagine going for a vaccination. No, don't imagine that, because a lot of people are scared of needles. But please, just for a moment, bear with me. Imagine going for a vaccination where there's no needle required. I kid you not, no needle.
1: It looks like a computer chip, but this could be a game changer in modern medicine.
2: An alternative to the current way that vaccines are administered.
1: RMIT, University, MIT and Harvard Medical School have created this tiny mRNA patch, a pain-free experience in treating infectious diseases. The secret is in these microneedles.
2: And those needles, when they're applied, would then begin to dissolve.
1: Unlike traditional mRNA vaccines that require ultra-cold storage, these can remain at room temperature.
3: Typically, mRNA vaccines need to be used after just a few weeks of storage, but for these microneedle patches, they can last for months. And for a country as big as Australia, that is huge when it comes to access.
2: This sort of platform technology may allow us to distribute these vaccines much more rapidly.
1: It comes as immunisation levels slump. The childhood national rate reaching a five-year low last year, with 90.5% of 12-month-olds and 88% of two-year-olds fully vaccinated. Experts acknowledging one factor that's always been a problem.
4: Most kids are scared of needles, and even a quarter of adults have a fear of needles.
1: In March, New South Wales introduced a needle-free nasal spray flu vaccine, and already the rate of young children taking up the immunisation has jumped compared to this time last year.
4: I think it's a really important step forward to have multiple ways to provide the vaccines.
1: Ollie Haig, Nine News.
0: Yes, in some cases, technology is really wonderful. A vaccine without a needle. I like that idea. Afternoons on 3BA, thanks to Harvey Norman Ballarat, where great sleep and great savings happen. Music on the way shortly from Cat Stevens and the Backstreet Boys.
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0: Ballarat's own 3BA. 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

Ballarat's own 3BA 102.3, the magical Elton John, Rocket Man, Tina Turner, and simply the best, and that's my lot for this afternoon. 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
8: Hello again. No major dramas around town today. Fingers crossed it stays that way. If you're driving home from Melbourne today on the Western Freeway, watch out on the Deer Park Bypass, which is slowing outbound from the Ring Road to Hopkins Road onto that Western Freeway, but then smooth sailing for the rest of your journey home. The census is coming this August. You'll get instructions soon on what to do. 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That's the latest 3BA traffic.
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10: Hi there, I'm Brett Mack with your local news first.
0: The CEO of the City of Ballarat says the developer is to blame for the delay in delivering Stage 3 of the River Gum Rise estate. About 50 buyers are facing delays in building their dream home in Bonshaw, many now paying rent and servicing a mortgage at the same time. Council Chief Evan King saying the developer has not fulfilled all contractual obligations.
10: We are unable to provide the statement of compliance until all those works are done. And that, I suppose, is really important because it ensures that when titles are issued and people start to build their homes, that the subdivision is actually compliant.
0: Moorabool Highway Patrol members recently morphed into wildlife carers after a kangaroo was struck and killed on the Western Freeway. On checking the animal, officers found a live joey inside its mother's pouch. They're now reminding drivers to reach out to Wildlife Victoria after a collision or, if confident enough, to check on the animal yourself. Upgrades to the heritage-listed City Oval grandstand change rooms in Ballarat have been completed, with the project designed to preserve the venue's 128-year history. The works included new change rooms, toilets, showers and structural improvements to meet modern sporting standards. They're also now female-friendly. The City of Ballarat contributed $1.7 million, with a further $100,000 from the AFL. City Oval's grandstand dates back to 1898 and is regarded as one of Victoria's most significant surviving sporting grandstands. Updating sport, and registrations have opened for next year's Ballarat Marathon, with organisers urging runners to act fast. This year, both the full and half marathons sold out. And next April, the 10K run has moved to Saturday after feedback, meaning those runners won't have to weave their way through the slower marathoners. That's the latest in your local news.
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11: Hello, I'm Monique Crichton. It's been revealed Sam Neill had been suffering from pneumonia before his unexpected death. The actor's family confirming he had remained cancer-free 4 years after his diagnosis. The 78-year-old died yesterday at Sydney's St Vincent's Private Hospital. Australia's Communications Minister has issued a warning to tech giants over their detection of online sexual extortion. It follows a new AE safety report that found there's been a surge in blackmail scams targeting young men. Annika Wells says the social media platforms have no excuses.
12: This is some of the most heinous content and conduct that we see online. And yet, the report has found that big tech is simply not doing enough.
11: Volunteers will be trained in South Australia to help increase surveillance of the state's bird life. It follows that state's first case of the deadly bird flu found in a native bird in robe in the southeast. 50 people will be in the first group. Ukraine has formed a defence coalition with 9 other European countries. It'll develop an anti-ballistic missile system. There's no time frame just yet. And Madonna has made music history, becoming the first artist to have a number one album on the Billboard Top 200 in the 2020s and 3 other decades. It follows the 67-year-old pop icon releasing Confessions 2 at the start of the month. She also hit the number one spot in the 2010s, 2000s and the 80s.
7: Metrol. 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
11: In sport, the Tigers are backing their relationship with outgoing star Jerome Luai. Coach Benji Marshall fronting the media for the first time since it was revealed Luai will depart the club at the end of the season to link up with the PNG Chiefs in 2028.
13: You can appreciate it's a difficult situation for him as well, because he would have expected to spend the next 12 months here. And having these conversations with him and his management, they've been nothing but professional and upstanding and honest.
11: He's now filled in the gap year and will play for the Eels in 27. That's the latest in news and sport.
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17: Showers starting to clear this afternoon and this evening. A top of 12 today. Tomorrow, cloudy with the slight chance of a shower at 2 and 12, down to 1 overnight. Cloudy Thursday with the chance of morning fog, otherwise fine, top of 13. And for Friday, morning fog, then fine, partly cloudy, and a top of 13.
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29: Showtime! Well, hello there, Amanda. How are you, my little black-shirt friend?
27: Black-hearted friend. I'm out of sorts today.
29: What's happened?
27: Oh, what's happened, Brendan? What's happened?
29: What's happened? I'll ease your burden.
27: Well, you created the burden. I'll start with what happened to my phone, and then I'll tell you how my day went today. As we were leaving this place of work last night, I was plugging my phone into so it would charge on the way home, and it dropped between my seat and the middle console. I was able to grab it with two fingers, it dropped down again. I grabbed it with two fingers and it dropped down again. And I knew that you were just getting onto your bike. And I said, Brendan has longer hands than I do. He might be able to help here. You came over. All I saw was a flash of bum crack as you said, Lola, get in there and have a go. And I was grateful for your help. Until I don't know what you did.
29: I didn't do anything.
27: You moved the seat.
29: I didn't move the seat.
27: You put your knee on the seat and somehow the seat maneuvered itself and moved and crunched my phone to smithereens.
29: Well, it didn't. Let me just say this.
27: What?
29: It wasn't me. It was your car that crunched your phone to smithereens. Secondly, I said to you, I'll have a look from the back. I'll scooch down. And you went, nah. You couldn't have seen it from
27: the back.
29: How do you know?
27: All I wanted was, because you couldn't have reached it.
29: You wouldn't let me assess the situation. So you went, standing there with one hand on your hip, get in there this way. And then I knelt on your seat, very mindful of the fact that don't want to touch any of the controls. And your car, because it's a German car, sensed a different weight variant between you and me. And
27: it crunched my phone.
29: But I couldn't even stop it because it was moving the seat back before I even had a chance. And I believe that you'd already moved the seat before this happened.
27: Well, my phone was crunched.
29: Yeah.
27: And just splintered pretty much.
29: Yeah, really so made a meal of it.
27: It made a meal of it. So anyway, I went home, didn't have a phone, couldn't do my Wordle, so that didn't feel good. But this morning, 9 a.m., there I was at the Apple store this morning thinking I'll have to get a new phone, obviously, transfer all the data over. And the minute they said, what's your Apple ID number?
29: Oh, that's the worst.
27: Have you ever felt more dumb than when you're trying to transfer data? I don't know my passwords. I don't know my Apple ID. I'd saved it somewhere in my phone.
29: Mm-hmm.
27: How was I going to access that? So I had to go home to drive all the way home again to get my iPad. Came back to the shop again. And then it was about an hour and a half from there to download some stuff into a new phone. And what's happened now, I don't know how, the cloud has downloaded all Harley stuff onto my phone.
29: I can't have
27: access to my Instagram, to my photographs. I don't have access to my phone numbers, nothing. Mm-hmm. So now I've got to get someone, a geek who we sometimes use for other technological stuff at home, to come to my home tomorrow morning to extend this process for another 18 hours.
29: Yeah.
27: Brendan?
29: Well, it's not my fault. I could have just gone home and been blissfully unaware of all of this.
27: Well, that is true. And I think
29: if you had,
27: I probably would have driven home and got some tongs and got it out.
29: Okay. Well, next time you yell out shrilly from the car park, Brendan! I won't come to your aid.
27: Oh, look. Anyway, it's happened now. It's happened now. And I've had it's been a pain in the neck of a day.
29: Of course, it's a terrible day for you. And I feel bad for dogs in prams wearing hats because they have been unviewed for some time.
27: Exactly. There's a whole lot of rescue dogs that have gone unobserved by me on Instagram
29: by you,
27: today.
29: Your so-called work.
27: Quite right. And women who how to dress over 50. They haven't been seen by me today. There's some recipes I haven't seen.
29: I just want to hear what Harley had in his cloud.
27: No, nothing of interest. I didn't have a look.
29: You had a good old man, did you? Don't worry. We'll sort it out for you.
27: Will you?
29: Yep.
27: No,
29: yep.
27: You won't. No. I'm not going to let you anywhere near it.
29: We've got an action-packed show today. Instagram makes its return. It's Tin Hat Tuesday. That's a comeback. Also, we can't do anything until we do the Fast Five.
27: And I've got a cold.
29: You have to. It's Jonesy and Amanda driving you home for Jam Nation.
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0: hello there. It's Jonesy Demanda driving you home across Australia, and we are into the Fast Five.
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4: We are up to question number two, which is riffraff.
5: Can I riff?
6: Is there any old riffraff backstage?
7: Oh, riffraff everywhere. Guys, you can't understand. Got to keep out the riffraff.
0: Fiona is in Briar Hills. Hello, Fiona.
8: Oh, hey, how going?
0: Good.
4: Hi, Fiona. What song features this riff? Any ideas?
8: I think that's Come Out and Play by The Offspring.
4: Yes, it
0: Very
4: is.
0: Very good. Poor old Amanda, Fiona, she's in the wars, her phone broke.
4: My phone, just of its own volition,
0: was munched
4: seems
0: by
4: to
0: her
4: have
0: savage
4: munched
0: car.
4: Itself. It munched itself.
0: Your car's like Christine. Remember Stephen King? You know?
4: You'd been munched and by Christine.
0: We're not supposed to
4: And
0: tell
4: now
0: her.
4: I've got a cold.
0: You've got a cold. Should I go and get you some? I've got my Sudafed left, eh? The great Canadian Sudafed.
4: This is a hollow offer. Should I go and get you some? Yes, please, Brendan. Why don't you go and grab me some?
0: Let's go. I'll just have a look online.
4: In the meantime, I'll ask Fiona question number three. It says multiple choice, Fiona. According to TMZ, someone has listed a bag of air allegedly collected inside Taylor Swift's wedding for sale. How much does it cost? Is it A, $50,000, B, $500,000, or C, $5 million?
8: Oh, a bag of air at Taylor Swift's wedding.
4: Yeah, mm-hmm. What do you reckon?
8: I'll go B.
4: No,
0: it's $500,000.
4: It's not $500,000. That's the cost of my new phone.
0: How much is this going to
4: cost? There's going to be a lot of hot air around that too.
0: Do I have to? You know, I came and helped you.
4: I said nothing. I've just said thank you,
0: Your
4: Brendan.
0: Car munched the phone.
4: You are so useful and thank you.
0: I didn't realise you just paid so much for that phone, though. That's...
4: But Renee does it upset you?
0: Is with us. Hello, Renee.
4: Hello, Renee.
9: Hello. Hello.
4: Hello.
9: Andy, I think you should pay for Amanda's new phone.
0: I'm not buying a new phone.
4: Renee, thank you.
0: I didn't break
4: Are you
0: phone.
4: In the legal profession,
0: I
4: baby?
0: I didn't break the phone.
9: I just think that's just
0: You know
9: fair.
0: What? I'll say this as well. I was in full motorcycle regalia, so I had a helmet on and everything because I was about to leave. So I could have just quite easily just taken off.
4: I wish you had.
0: And then you said, come and help me. And I went, okay. And then I said, oh, I'll have a look around the back. And you went, no,
4: You're
0: no,
4: embellishing this
0: no,
4: story.
0: No, that's what I, this is what I did. That's what I did. And then, no. And then you've got to get in over the top. I can't help that your car adjusts to differences in weight. If anything, you should be happy. Imagine if the seat didn't move. That would indicate that we weigh the same. That would be terrible.
4: Renee, here's question three. According to TMZ, someone has listed a bag of air allegedly collected inside Taylor Swift's wedding for sale. Does it cost A, $50,000 or C, $5 million?
9: I'm going to say $50,000.
4: It is $50,000. I also saw someone apparently was selling little acrylic cubes of rubbish that he collected outside the... they look really cute. They're $25. Yeah. I bought one of those, bits of rubbish from the wedding. I'd have bought that.
0: Of course you would. Derek Zoolander's primary arch rival and later friend is a fellow supermodel by what name, Renee?
9: That would be Hansel McDonald. Whoa.
4: Well done, Hansel McDonald. Question five. This is where you win all the cash and prizes.
0: Yep.
4: Well, the $250 fuel voucher. What type of hat is famously associated with conspiracy theorists as a supposed shield against invisible forces?
9: Is that like those tinfoil hats?
4: Tinfoil hats.
0: That's exactly what that is, Renee.
4: I'm thinking of getting a tinfoil fascinator for Melbourne Cup. What do you think?
0: You won't be able to see where you're going.
4: Exactly.
0: Congratulations to you, Renee. You have won the Jam Pack. $250 fuel voucher for you.
9: Oh, wow. Oh, thank you so much, guys.
0: And don't worry,
9: really,
0: I will look after Amanda. I'm not made of iPhones.
4: He's not going to buy me a new iPhone.
0: I don't know, because I didn't break the phone.
4: But you did. Well, you did offer to go and get me some Sudafed.
0: You're under the weather. I was just on the computer here.
4: Maybe a Lem Sip.
0: Okay, I'll get you some Lem Sips.
4: And some Sudafeds.
0: I'll get the old school Bikey Speed one as well.
4: Do you just ask for that?
0: No, you've got to show your license and do it. Actually, I'll take my wallet. We can either go to Priceline Pharmacy or Chemist Warehouse. We'll go to Chemist Warehouse.
4: Get your ears pinched while you're there.
0: Eddie's always talking about Chemist Warehouse. Well, so how far is that, Ryan, from here?
10: I think that's
3: 5 minutes.
0: 5 minutes walk?
3: Yeah.
0: How much time have we got?
3: Are you got 8 minutes?
4: Well, the
0: you
4: maths
0: know, why doesn't Ryan just go?
4: No, doing it? No. The maths makes no sense. You won't have time to get back.
3: I didn't break
4: what
3: Amanda's
4: a dream.
3: Phone. Anyway.
4: No, it's quite right. Yeah. Well, if you take your phone with you, you can't call me, obviously, Brendan, because my phone's broken. Did I mention it? But
0: new.
4: Give the studio a call if you don't make it back in time.
0: Okay. Anything else? Want
4: I'll
0: anything?
4: Be hosting with Eddie. He offered to buy me a new phone.
0: Of course he did.
3: Can you get me some KFC?
0: Yeah, of course. Okay. Well.
4: Go. Just shush and go.
0: I'll be back. It's Jonesy and Amanda driving you home for Jam Nation.
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0: listening to Jonesy and Amanda, and I do sound a bit clogged up. I'm having a ratty day. I can say this because Jonesy's not in the room. He, in way of trying to help me, actually broke my phone yesterday. So I've spent all the morning in trying to replace bits and pieces on my phone. It's still not back to normal. In the meantime, I do have a cold. And by way of appeasing me, he said he'd run to the chemist and pick a little something up. He's not back, but I think we have him on the line. Hi, Jonesy.
1: Yeah, g'day, mate. Give me a schooner and you and...
0: Are you threatened by how smooth my introduction was just then?
1: Have you done the introduction
0: yet? Yes, I have, Brendan. And how are you going? Are you actually in the chemist? Are you getting your ears pierced?
1: I'm back. I'm in the lift. I'm coming up the lift.
0: Are you? Well, that was pretty quick. That was a very quick journey. What did you buy me?
1: I got you some Lensip Max Decongestant from our friends at Chemist Warehouse. Ask for them by name.
0: And did you get anything from my schnoz?
1: Well, they said I can't get Sudafed and Lensip together. And I said it was for you.
0: Is that what you're saying because we're on air?
1: No, they just said they heard the show and they said she doesn't need it. Oh. She doesn't want to be too wired.
0: Doesn't she? How dare they speak for me?
1: Well, exactly.
0: I can hear you. Where are you now? I can hear you puffing. And
1: I'm miles away. I'm just talking to the gang.
0: All right. Well, what would you like to do? Will we go to another song and then when you return, I'll be... Here he comes now.
1: I'm here. Where are we up to?
0: Hang on,
2: I'll hang up.
0: Because
2: it's just silly.
0: Thank you for my Lensip. I appreciate it very much.
3: There you go. I've got a receipt so you can fix me up.
0: Okay, and I've got a receipt for my phone, so let's see if we're even.
3: You're not still going on about that
0: No, I've hardly mentioned it while you were gone.
3: Okay, well, what else have you got coming up?
0: Well, we've got lots of things coming up. We obviously have Tin Hat Tuesday. Are you going to catch your breath by then?
3: Well, I just run up the hill.
0: You do boast about your fitness. You're going to be okay.
3: Well,
0: I'd hate you to, have an infarction. Or something. And coming up next, though.
3: Just simple, you're welcome.
0: One of the big sadnesses as we go towards the semi-finals and the finals of the World Cup is that Norway is out. And the world seems to have fallen in love with Erling Haaland. We're going to talk about that.
3: It's Jonesy and Amanda driving you home for Jam Nation.
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0: Dance Monkey.
1: Oh. What are you saying, Brendan?
0: I think.
1: Which one came first? She had worked on Dance Monkey for a long time before it was a song.
0: That's almost 10 years old. No, it was not 10. What year are we now? 2026. Well,
1: if Harlan did this song when
0: Ryan, I'm making you do a lot of work today. When I'm the one that ran the Chemist Warehouse.
1: If this happened when he was 15, and I don't know how old he is now, that's of no use to you at all, Ryan. Which song came first? How long is a piece of string, Ryan? Quickly.
2: It's hard to know because Tones and I was a busker for a long time.
1: That's right.
0: Okay. So what time did she do
1: that? She's had that. Could have started playing that when she was 10. Yeah, who knows?
0: Yeah, okay.
2: I'm going to need to do extensive research.
0: Oh, my God. Just what year did it come out?
1: Well, it's not about that. If she was busking with it years before that.
0: What, an old mate from Norway just got off his umlaut and heard it.
1: Come on. If you're going to slag him, you can slag all of us.
0: What year?
2: Okay, well, the song was officially released in 2019.
0: 2019.
1: Okay. And how old was Harlan in 2019?
2: Okay. Putting it in.
0: What would

0: brother here. Me run to Chemist Warehouse or ride.
1: Okay, he was 19 years old.
2: So Dance Monkey came up first.
0: There you go. Just saying.
2: What are you saying?
0: I think I've just done Adam Hills, the whole thing. Remember, he opened that can of worms with.
2: Well, you're saying
0: the
2: dance
0: sits in the old gum tree.
2: Look, you're saying the Dance Monkey came before this.
0: Yes.
2: And so he was just an idiot kid. So who cares?
0: It doesn't matter. He's worth a mozza.
2: Okay. Well, I look forward to you taking him to court and how popular you will be. You'll have your head in Hermes bag. You'll be the raccoon that he's carrying around.
0: I'll be the stuffed raccoon. coming up, Tin Hat Tuesday, your conspiracy theories. The tin hats are at the ready. That's coming up. It's Jonesy and Amanda driving you home for Jam Nation.
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7: Hi there, I'm Brett Mack with your local news first. Commerce Ballarat is calling for greater consultation on the state government's proposed local government fair jobs code, warning councils and businesses have been left in the dark about its impact. The Victorian Regional Chamber Alliance says key compliance requirements remain unclear and has questioned the evidence behind the reforms. The group argues the code could limit councils' ability to use contractors to deliver essential services and increase costs for ratepayers. It also warns Ballarat and other regional businesses could face more red tape when bidding for council contracts. The Ballarat Cycle Classic has been given a new name and format. It'll now be known as Ride Ballarat and will be one of the first major gatherings to be held at the new Ballarat Major Events Precinct on Creswick Road. Ride Ballarat, to be held on November 14 and 15, remains one of the biggest fundraisers for the Fiona Elsie Cancer Research Institute, with $3 million collected over the years. Updating sport, and the chairman of the Ballarat Football Netball League hasn't ruled out the possibility of a 12th team one day joining the competition. Gisborne will become the 11th team next year, although the move still has to be rubber stamped by AFL Victoria.
11: I think you've got to always be looking to move forward and look, you know, several years ahead. A 12 team comp is a really good competition. A very strong competition. It gives you wiggle room as well. If something goes wrong with a current club, a merger, or they decide to leave to another league or whatever.
7: Rob Sibbins speaking there. That's the latest in your local news.
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12: I'm Monique Crichton. A co-star of Sam Neill has revealed he'd been struck down with pneumonia before his death in a Sydney hospital. The Kiwi actor going public saying he'd be annoyed after the 78-year-old managed to fight off cancer. Tech giants are being warned they need to do more to protect Aussie children. It follows the latest eSafety Commission report, which found that young men are being targeted with sextortion after being coerced to send photos. Commissioner Julie Inman-Grant telling the ABC, social media platforms aren't doing enough to detect and prevent it.
13: We've sent them scripts that we typically see, you know, I'm going to ruin your life, have a sexy chat. They could use a little language analysis technology. They don't have appropriate reporting pathways.
12: A warning today that scammers have a new MO involving fake purchases of up to $2,000. The ACCC warning about a new scam that makes you feel pressured to act urgently. This one could come through as an email, SMS or calendar invite that will tell you to call a number to cancel the payment. The death toll from a fire in a Bangkok pub earlier this week has risen to 30. 70 people remain in hospital following the incident in the Thai capital. And Bryan Adams is coming back to Oz next year. The Canadian performer, best known for the Summer of 69, is bringing his Roll with the Punches tour to Perth, Sydney, Brisbane, Adelaide and Melbourne during February and March. Aussie Natalie Imbruglia is the support act.
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12: In sport, Collingwood's Billy Frampton is off to the tribunal trying to downgrade his one-match suspension for a tackle on North Melbourne's Matt Wicklock. If successful, he'll be free to play on Saturday against Carlton at the G. Aussie Alex de Minaur has become the world's number five in men's tennis despite an early exit from Wimbledon, and he's now off the market, having married fellow tennis player Katie Bolter on the same day as the men's singles final. That's the latest in news and sport.
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16: Showers starting to clear this afternoon and this evening, a top of 12 today. Tomorrow, cloudy with the slight chance of a shower at 2 and 12, down to 1 overnight. Cloudy Thursday with the chance of morning fog, otherwise fine, top of 13. And for Friday, morning fog, then fine, partly cloudy, and a top of 13.
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29: It's showtime!
0: Tin Hat Tuesday today, my black-shirted friend.
2: Tin Hat Tuesday, we've been away for a couple... This isn't my hat. Have you got my hat, Ryan?
0: What's happened?
2: This looks like some sort of underpants arrangement. Yuck. That's mine. Thank you.
0: What's happened to your hat?
2: I don't know. We've been away. Someone's used them to make garlic bread.
0: Oh, that would tin hat underpants. That would explain the smell. Anyway.
2: I thought it might have
0: disappeared over the break.
2: There's still more conspiracy theories. I'm not a believer in these conspiracy theories, and I'm leaning into the ridiculous nature of it. Some of them I find disturbing, and I find it disturbing that a whole chunk of the world believes them, but I don't, just so we know, okay?
0: Yeah. If you'd like to join us, jonesyandamanda.com.au. In the meantime, other fish to fry, the TV Week Logie Awards are coming up.
2: I almost forgot about that.
0: And you are in the box seat to win the Bert Newton Best Bloody Presenter in the World Logie.
2: Wow.
0: And I think you're going to do it.
2: Well, I'm up against Robert Irwin, so...
0: Come on. Yeah, you know, he gets too much stuff as it is. He's going to win the Gold Logie. So just between you and me...
2: Yes.
0: Why don't we have you win the Best Bloody Bert Newton
2: Award? You know
0: Award,
2: what? All right.
0: And Rob gets the Gold Logie.
2: Let's make it fair.
0: And then we're all there.
2: Everyone gets a prize.
0: We're all... She looks like a winner tonight.
2: All right.
0: I've got a little game for you.
2: Do you?
0: Yes. Which TV show is Amanda hosting? We'll have that for you next.
2: Can I play?
0: Yeah, you're the only contestant.
2: Okay. What a successful show.
0: That's coming up. It's Jonesy and Amanda driving you home for Jam Nation.
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3: Ballarat's 3BA. When it comes to the greatest music, we mean songs like this.

0: Hello there, it's Jonesy and Amanda's Jam Nation, driving you home across Australia. You have a rich history on Australian TV, Amanda Keller, and that's why you've been nominated for the Bert Newton Best Bloody TV Presenter
1: Award. Is that the official title?
0: That's what I call it, because really, the business of hosting TV is a hard, hard business, and you are the best in the business.
1: That's very nice of you to say,
0: and you've been
1: thank
0: up
1: you.
0: For the Gold Logie not once, not twice.
1: No, twice.
0: Twice, okay, I was going to say thrice.
1: No, sort of it's thing. Twice.
0: And you were dashed at the finishing line by other people, Grant Denyer and Tommy Gleeson. And those guys, you know, I just feel that was bad luck for you.
1: Well, that's okay. But this is how it goes, and this is what the industry is. And I am absolutely thrilled to be nominated for the piano.
0: Back to your rich body of work that you have.
1: All right, like a good red.
0: As the best TV presenter in the whole world.
1: Right. Who am I up against? I know it's
0: Robin. You're up against. It doesn't matter. Okay. You've got to stay focused.
1: Okay.
0: When Thorpey was swimming in the pool, he wasn't looking left and right.
1: He was, actually. They do know where their opponents are.
0: When Farlap was running down the track, he wasn't looking left or right. He was straight ahead.
1: Is Farlap a he?
0: It doesn't matter. Your body. You don't need me talking about your body. Your own body.
1: Well, stop it.
0: TV work. You can present your own body. So what I've done is I've got you over the ages, and I just want you to tell everyone what we're presenting here.
1: What are you talking
0: this
1: about?
0: This is something from your body of TV work. Okay, it's like this is your life.
1: Oh, is it like a quiz show?
0: Yeah, but and you're the only contestant.
1: Well, I hope I can answer the questions.
0: So here's the TV show. Okay. Do you remember this?
2: Hi, I'm Amanda Keller. The 3 long months of torture are nearly over. Our 6 incredibly mismatched hellmates have only to last just 1 more week. If they can do it, the fines they've copped for breaking rules will be dropped, and they'll pick up a well-deserved $5,000 apiece. Now, by now, you might think you know them all pretty well. But do you?
0: Do you?
1: Was that House from Hell?
0: That was...
3: In the House from Hell!
1: That was before Big Brother.
0: Yes.
1: That was the precursor to Big Brother.
0: This is where I discovered you, and I was. This is before I met you.
1: This is about my body again.
0: But I was working in Brisbane, and I used to watch that show. I loved it so much. And I used to think, one day I'd like to work with that lady. And
1: oh, really?
0: This was 1997.
1: Wow.
0: So tell us about House from Hell.
1: Well, it was started as a radio competition that Andrew Denton dreamt up. I suddenly got a peg on my nose. That Andrew dreamt up. And then someone said, let's turn that into a TV concept for House from Hell. Mm-hmm. And the Big Brother concept was separate to that. That came after that.
0: Well, that was
1: separate production.
0: Big Brother
1: company.
0: Didn't come along until 2000.
1: No, that's right. But we locked a whole lot of people in six people in a house, changed the furniture around, played tricks on them, played games with them, all that kind of stuff.
0: Because the whole premise was it's terrible to be in a share house and you had different demographics.
1: Yeah.
0: There was a Scottish guy, there was an old guy. There was
1: you got a good memory.
0: A lesbian.
1: Yeah.
0: I used to love the show.
1: Yeah.
0: I worshipped at the table of that show.
1: Yeah.
0: It was great.
1: It was good.
0: And that's why that's part of your body.
1: Okay. You got other examples?
0: No, we're just going to do
1: whatever. Oh, is that the only one?
0: Well, no, because.
1: Is that the only one?
0: It's not the ABC.
1: I thought this was a quiz show.
0: We'll do it again tomorrow until every day.
1: All right.
0: I'll get some more stuff.
1: All right.
0: And we'll explore your body.
1: One bit at a time.
0: Yeah.
4: Begin. She looks like a mirror tonight.
0: Vote for Amanda. I want this to happen so much for you. I don't know what I can do.
1: You're going to give people the voting information.
0: Yeah, okay. 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
1: Thank you, Brendan.
0: This is going to happen.
1: Well, coming up next. Tin Hat Tuesday. Hold on to your tin.
0: It's Jonesy and Amanda driving you home for Jam Nation.
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0: Hello there, it's Jonesy and Amanda driving you home this Tuesday, the 14th of July. On any other Tuesday, it would be an ordinary Tuesday, but no, today...
1: Sorry, everyone.
0: ...is a day that Amanda has a cold.
1: I know, but I'm feeling... It's one of those ones where I listen to my nose. I feel fine.
0: Yep.
1: I had a sound clock, but I actually feel
0: fine. Stevie Nicks just rang and said, hey, back off.
1: That's my Google. Material, she said.
0: I'm doing backup sinus.
1: And I don't want to say anything about Bonnie Tyler.
0: Well,
1: but I'm going to, I might get that Strepsil gig now.
0: Not from poor sinuses, though.
1: No.
0: No. I'm not 100% sure, so. Okay?
1: Yes, I am. Let's get to it.
0: Hey, Tin Hat Tuesday. Affix your tin hats.
1: I've got a couple of examples here. These are the ones that have come by my desk.
0: Yep.
1: This is one that's been around for a long time.
0: You don't even have a desk.
1: That's what's so crazy.
0: Bless you.
1: This one's been around for a long time, and I've heard this one too. But it keeps coming up again and again in this realm. And that is that, is Stevie Wonder really blind? In 2010, Paul McCartney knocked over a mic stand at a White House performance. Stevie Wonder caught it without missing a beat.
0: Yeah, that's like Daredevil, though.
1: Excuse me. It's Daredevil.
0: Well, Daredevil. He, you know, Daredevil, the superhero.
1: Oh, yeah, we're talking about Stevie Wonder,
0: yeah,
1: isn't a Daredevil.
0: If you're blind, are you all your other senses?
1: But what
0: your
1: sense
0: olfactory
1: tells you,
0: senses.
1: What sense tells you the microphone stand has fallen over? Sorry.
0: I said bless you, three sneezes.
1: I know, and just one bless me is enough.
0: Yep.
1: So, well, that's not all it took. Apparently, he also, there are shots, people say he's attended basketball games. I think that's sus.
0: Right. Yeah.
1: People have said he's expressed, an interest in photography, which they think is.
0: You know, I think people are just making this up.
1: And also, he wanted to buy an aeroplane.
0: Oh, wow.
1: That one is unusual. Apparently, he himself leaned into this. And there have been stories, and I've heard this.
0: Mm-hmm.
1: People have said they've been driving down Sunset Boulevard and they've seen him.
0: Driving a car.
1: Driving a car.
0: I won't have anything of it, okay?
1: Well, he himself leaned into this. In 2017, he said, this year I will reveal the truth. And do you want to know what the truth was? This is his quote.
0: Yep.
1: I'm actually blind.
0: Thank you, Stevie.
1: I've got another one.
0: Okay.
1: This one that came up this week. Excuse me. I'm having a sneezing fit and then it will be
0: this,
1: done.
0: I'm at this point where is this irritating or is it, it's kind of mesmerizing as well.
1: Well, I'm going to push through.
0: Okay.
1: Because I don't feel sick. I just sound like this. One more. Excuse me. And now let's continue. Dolly Parton was a recipient of a $2 million donation from Taylor Swift and Travis Kelce. They gave out a whole lot of money, $20 million at the wedding.
0: At the wedding?
1: On their wedding day.
0: Yeah.
1: And so she was a recipient of $2 million of that. And here she is. She recorded a video that has gone viral of her saying thank you.
2: This is Dolly. And I was just told that you two are making a donation of $2 million to my imagination library. Thank you, thank you, thank you. I'm blown away and overjoyed with that gratitude. Now, it's evident that you two have made giving back a key part of your lives. So, hey, when you have your firstborn, can I have it? Because that is going to be one special baby.
0: What's the problem here?
1: The problem is that apparently when she said, can I have your firstborn, can I have your baby, she did a symbol with her hands, which just looks like Dolly with her big long nails holding her hand a certain way. But people feel that that is the elite's symbol and the elites eat babies. So Dolly is saying, can I have your baby because it would be delicious. doesn't look like she could fit one in.
0: Yeah.
1: So people are saying...
0: And so that finger thing that she's doing now, which I'm doing
1: now... It's like
0: now,
1: a Thai dancer move. Like,
0: yeah.
1: Oh, no, it's like the devil horns. It's kind of like, you know, the bull horns, the devil horns. People are saying that is the sign that of an elite.
0: She looks like she's going to flick a boogie.
1: That's it. And and that means she wants to eat their child.
0: Well, yeah, that sounds reasonable.
1: And completely
0: why
1: reasonable.
0: Why wouldn't Dolly Parton want to eat Taylor Swift and Travis Kelce's little baby?
1: And why wouldn't she say so in a secret kind of way in a very viral video?
0: Have you got something you would like to share with us on Tin Hat Tuesday?
1: My sneezes have finished, so feel free to join us now.
0: Big Lem Sip got to her.
1: That's right.
0: Tin Hat Tuesday is in session. It's Jonesy and Amanda driving you home for Jam Nation.
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1: Hello again. No major crashes or prangs around town. Just watch out for some works in Warren Heap on Old Melbourne Road, exit of the Western Highway, with speed and lane restrictions in place. If you're driving home from Melbourne today on the Western Freeway, watch out for a crash outbound just after Christie's Road, leaving the middle lane shut, but then smooth sailing the rest of your drive. 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

0: Hello there. It's Jonesy and Amanda driving you home. It's Tin Hat Tuesday.
1: Do you believe in that the world is flat? I don't know, eh?
0: I don't know, eh?
2: What's happening in the world? Is Stevie Wonder actually sighted? Is that the word?
0: Yeah.
2: Can he see?
0: He's blind. I think he senses stuff. Someone once said he sniffed out a buffet or something like that.
2: What do you mean? He's got a sense of smell.
0: He walks straight to the buffet.
2: Well, he has a sense of smell.
0: Because his olfactory senses are better.
2: Yeah.
0: Yeah.
2: Yeah, but he...
0: And you cited that Paul McCartney was singing away and he knocked a microphone stand.
2: And I've seen the footage and Stevie just reaches out and catches it.
0: Yeah, he catches it because he's got that instinct.
2: He senses the wind.
0: Yeah, did you see Daredevil?
2: No.
0: Actually, good idea because it was dreadful.
2: Is that with Ben Affleck?
0: Yeah. I didn't mind it. I think it was underrated. But anyway... Away from that, I was worried that this man had been taken by big conspiracy because we hadn't heard from him for a few weeks. But now he's back with his own intro, Rob of Melton.
3: To do what? To go where? To do what? To go where? To go where? To go where?
0: Oh.
3: To do what?
0: Rob, are you calling us from a bunker?
2: Over.
3: No, I've been away.
0: Where have you been?
2: In a spaceship.
3: Doing some work on the underground hangars at Pine Gap.
0: What? Really?
3: No, it's a joke.
2: Oh. You see, we can't tell. We can't tell, Rob.
0: I would have loved
2: What's your conspiracy
0: that.
2: Today?
3: All right. What's Cuba, Iraq, Afghanistan, Venezuela, and now Iran got in common?
2: I don't know.
3: America's only attacked all those nations because they don't have a Rothschild's reserve bank.
0: Oh.
2: Meaning what?
3: Meaning, right, now because they're attacking Iran, right, they're going to bring all the countries in the world in conformity so they can bring in the New World Order.
2: Is the Rothschilds behind this? Is this the point?
3: Well, they're one of the 13 banking families that run the banking systems around the world. Even our own Reserve Bank here in Australia is run by BlackRock, which is a subsidiary. It's a subsidiary of the Rothschild family.
0: Okay.
2: And so you're saying, and I'm a bit thick with this stuff, that America has invaded all those countries because they don't have this banking system and they want to install this banking system.
3: Yeah,
2: they want them to get them on the Dolomites.
3: Yeah, well, the Rothschilds use America to do all their bidding for them.
0: Okay. 13 banking families. There's a lot of other banking families.
2: Well, there's Julie Anthony, her family.
0: From St. George Bank. And Happy Drag.
2: Yeah.
0: So that's it. Do banks have the mascots anymore? Because you had Julie Anthony, Dragon.
2: That was the same one.
0: Yeah, no, Julie Anthony was not a dragon.
2: No, but that's the same bank.
0: She sang the national anthem at the end of the ABC.
2: That's the same bank.
0: No, but my point is, what other banks do they have?
2: I don't know. I mean, the Dolomites account. I've seen people travelling through Europe and going to the Dolomite Mountains and going, wow, look what Australian kids have funded.
0: I miss the banking people. Remember we have to have John Simon?
2: Yeah.
0: Well, saviour. Thank you, Rob. Until next time.
2: Thank you, Rob.
0: Kate has joined us.
2: Hello, Kate. What's your conspiracy?
4: Well, I have heard that those Olsen twins, the Mary Kate and Ashley,
2: yes,
4: who were on Full House,
2: yes,
4: have been tricking us for all these decades, and, well, I'll use plural, they are one person.
0: Yeah, I reckon so.
2: Why would you reckon so?
0: I was watching Full House.
2: And well, you only saw one at a time.
0: Yeah, there wasn't two twins.
2: No, that's right.
0: Because of child laws.
2: Yes, one was up a chimney at the time.
0: Kate, or your sister acts.
2: What are people saying? Why would there be a conspiracy to pretend there were two?
4: Well, I think they're just trying to get themselves known a bit more. It's all about publicity and, they were identical and...
2: But haven't they been photographed together? Haven't they been seen together?
4: I think that was a hologram.
2: It's all very
4: modern.
0: And it is.
2: Very
0: You're
2: modern.
0: Always defined.
2: So I wonder if there are other Sister Elizabeths listening to this and going, hang on a minute.
0: Hello.
2: Kate, thank you. I've enjoyed that one.
0: Thank you for all your calls. Tin Hat Tuesday. You can always join us. JonesyAmanda.com.au.
2: Can we take our hats off now, please?
0: If big conspiracy doesn't get to you first.
2: Sure.
0: We'll do that next week. Coming up, Instagram. And I saw a money spinning invention, like a new entrepreneurial thing.
2: The Dolomites?
0: No, stop about the Dolomites. It was, and I thought, this is why we can't have nice things.
2: Oh, okay.
0: We'll talk about that next. It's Jonesy and Amanda driving you home for Jam Nation.
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19: Hi, I'm Rana Hussein. The Diamonds will depart for Glasgow tomorrow ahead of the Commonwealth Games. Australia leads the all-time medal tally for netball at the Comm Games, having won 4 golds. The games kick off July 23rd. And in AFLW, Hawthorn's Eliza West will miss round one of the season after copping a 1-game ban for striking against her Bulldogs opponent during a match simulation. But the Hawks vice-captain will still be able to play in the remaining 3 pre-season matches.
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3: Picture this. Melbourne's Cathedral of Sport, the MCG, lined with black plastic. It's a bowl. 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A world record's in play here. 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And it's a good, even covering of pure King Island whipped cream at the punt road end. Now the world's largest milk chocolate frog. Two choppers straining to lower this awesome edible amphibian into and under the lake of now setting jelly. We've done it, Straga! It's the world's largest frog in a pond! Victory is sweet!
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8: Hi there, I'm Brett Mack with your local news first. The CEO of the City of Ballarat says the developer is to blame for the delay in delivering Stage 3 of the River Gum Rise estate. About 50 buyers are facing delays in building their dream home in Bonshaw, many now paying rent and servicing a mortgage at the same time. Council Chief Evan King saying the developer has not fulfilled all contractual obligations.
9: We are unable to provide the statement of compliance until all those works are done. And that, I suppose, is really important because it ensures that when titles are issued and people start to build their homes, that the subdivision is actually compliant.
8: Moorabool Highway Patrol members recently morphed into wildlife carers after a kangaroo was struck and killed on the Western Freeway. On checking the animal, officers found a live joey inside its mother's pouch. They're now reminding drivers to reach out to Wildlife Victoria after a collision or, if confident enough, to check on the animal yourself. Upgrades to the heritage-listed City Oval Grandstand change rooms in Ballarat have been completed, with the project designed to preserve the venue's 128-year history. The works included new change rooms, toilets, showers and structural improvements to meet modern sporting standards. They're also now female-friendly. The City of Ballarat contributed $1.7 million, with a further $100,000 from the AFL. City Oval's grandstand dates back to 1898 and is regarded as one of Victoria's most significant surviving sporting grandstands. Updating sport, and registrations have opened for next year's Ballarat Marathon, with organisers urging runners to act fast. This year, both the full and half marathons sold out. And next April, the 10K run has moved to Saturday after feedback, meaning those runners won't have to weave their way through the slower marathoners. That's the latest in your local news.
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10: Hi, I'm Monique Crichton. A warning today that Russian hackers are targeting Australia. The Signals Directorate believes our defence, communications, energy and banks are being targeted. The federal agency is urging government and industry to make sure software is updated to stop the hackers gaining access through outdated programs and easy-to-guess passwords. The Royal Commission into Anti-Semitism has focused on our universities today. The inquiry hearing from students and academics about their experiences of anti-Semitism on campus at Melbourne's Monash Uni. But Vice-Chancellor of the University of Canberra and former Labor leader Bill Shorten has told the ABC he's confident things have improved.
11: They have certainly improved their complaints handling procedures. The National Student Ombudsman's a very positive development. So I think the lessons have been learned by unis, and hopefully some of that will come out in the important evidence they provide later this week.
10: A study has found that most drivers done for speeding weren't doing it intentionally. The research from Navman finding the most common reason was a momentary lapse of attention, followed by confusing speed signs and driving in unfamiliar areas. And Justin Baldoni isn't too keen to fork out $8 million to his It Ends With Us co-star Blake Lively after settling her harassment claim. His team says the figure to cover the legal bills is wildly overinflated, claiming Blake has failed to present the court with any credible evidence for the costing.
6: Metrol. 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
10: In sport, the dates are set for the next A-League season. Both the men's and women's competitions will get underway on October 16. The women's grand final will be held in mid-May, ahead of the FIFA Women's World Cup in Brazil starting in late June. The men's final is scheduled for early June. And it's humid in Dallas, Texas, ahead of tomorrow morning's World Cup semi-final between France and Spain. That's the latest in news and sport.
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14: Showers clearing this evening. Tomorrow, a cloudy day with the slight chance of a shower or two. One overnight to a high of 12. Fine but cloudy after morning fog on Thursday with 13 down to 4 overnight. Fine, partly cloudy after morning fog and a top of 13 for Friday.
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27: 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It's showtime.
28: Second day back from holidays, and it's been a very eventful show.
29: Well, it has. Second day back. A few people have said that they've got colds after coming back from holidays.
28: Mm-hmm.
29: Seems to be the way, doesn't it?
28: You came back from China with a cold.
29: But no,
28: Last time we had that, it didn't work out well.
29: I didn't eat any bats.
28: It was Guy Sebastian's fault.
29: Remember he went to Wuhan?
28: Yeah, he was walking around the wet market.
29: And said he tasted some unusual food.
28: Three-piece feed of pangolin.
29: Well, I went to Brisbane as well. Mm-hmm. I didn't have any of that.
28: You're like a regular typhoid Mary. Anywhere else you want to go? Spread your disease. During the show, ran off down to Chemist Warehouse and picked you up some Lem Sips.
29: You did. It was very kind of you. And then I said, give me a call if you're not going to make it back. But you can't call my phone because my phone isn't working.
28: You know, I was just trying to help.
29: A little someone said, I'll try and help. Let's talk further about that next show in case anyone's forgotten what happened to my phone.
28: $2,000 on the line as well with Instagram. It's Jonesy and Amanda driving you home for Jam Nation.
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0: 10 questions, 60 seconds on the clock. You could pass. If you don't know an answer, we'll come back to that question if time permits. Get all the questions right, you win $1,000.
5: You can make it $2,000 by answering a bonus question, but it's double or nothing.
0: Steve is in Epping.
5: Hi, Steve.
6: Hey, Jonesy, Amanda, how are you?
5: Very
0: good,
5: well.
0: Thanks, Steve.
5: I'm a bit clogged of nose, but as long as you can hear me, we're going to be okay.
6: No, I can hear you.
0: Is it affecting your oral pleasure there, Steve?
6: No, it's all good. All clear on my end.
5: Okay. All right, Steve, we've got 10 questions. We've got 60 seconds. If you're not sure, say pass. We might have time to come back, okay?
6: Awesome.
5: Steve, good luck, because here we go. Here comes question number one. What fruit is used to make wine?
6: Grapes.
5: Question two. How many dwarves was Snow White friends with?
6: 12.
5: No.
0: No, not 12.
5: No. She wasn't friends with
0: seven.
5: A cricket tweet.
0: Seven
5: cricket
0: dwarves.
5: Team. No, there's only seven.
0: Well, 12.
5: Oh, Steve, plops. I don't know what you were thinking of.
0: It's a lot of dwarves in the bath.
5: She needs a bigger bath.
0: All feeling happy. So happy you got out.
6: Thanks, Steve.
5: Okay. Oh, sorry. Thanks, Steve. Thank you.
0: I'm here all week. Try the fish. It'll be back tomorrow. JonesyandAmanda.com.au, by the way,
5: now,
0: if you'd like to.
5: My phone isn't working very well, and so I couldn't scroll last night.
0: Yeah.
5: Luckily, I had some old scrolls. The Dead Sea Scrolls that were ready to go. Some of the proceeds of my evening scrolls are coming up next.
0: It's Jonesy and Amanda driving you home for Jam Nation.
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1: Jonesy, the man of driving you home. I was a bit worried about you yesterday. Your phone was smashed, eaten by your killer car.
2: By my car.
1: Your car is like something straight out of Stephen King's novel, Christine.
2: Well,
1: I'm worried about you going home.
2: Aided and abetted by a certain friend who attempted to help me, and I'm not.
1: All I did was provide aid to you.
2: Okay.
1: To help you. Well, and the endeavors of your scroll. I think, I'd like to think that you had a good night's sleep last night.
2: Well, no, I was anxious because I knew I had to get up very early to go to the Apple shop this morning, and I was anxious about what my appointments would be because I couldn't get access to my diary.
1: So the fruits of your evening scroll
2: from a few days ago.
1: Not a mid-morning scroll.
2: No, this is from a few days ago.
1: But the intro is still relevant.
3: It's time once again for Amanda's evening scroll.
2: You get a choice. I've got one about, it's undoing the information that we've been told about these things. One's about sugar and one's about sleep. Where do you want to start?
1: Can I have them both? Or is it choose your own adventure?
2: But which one do you want to start with?
1: Sugar.
2: All right, let's start with the sugar. Sugar does not make children hyper, apparently, a few days ago.
1: Not a mid-morning scroll.
2: No, this is a

0: So the kids were just running around being fools. And as it says here, sugar is used by your cells to make energy, but it's not a stimulant. It's a fuel. It's like adding a huge gas tank to your car doesn't turn your Civic into a Formula One car.
1: No, it doesn't, but you can go longer.
0: Well,
1: in your Civic, you would be able to go longer.
0: Well, the problem is kids, they say, are hyper a lot, and that means that there are other times when they're hyper a lot and you don't notice it. Kids just have moments where they run around and get the zoomies and are hyper. It's not related to sugar.
1: Psychosomatic. You say, oh, he had all that red cordial.
0: That's
1: now
0: right.
1: Ryan's going crazy.
0: That's right. It will make your teeth fall out, but it won't make you hyper. Speaking of choose your own adventure, teeth or hyper? How about this one?
1: I think I'm going with teeth.
0: How much sleep do you get a night? Or do you get anxious when you don't get it?
1: I'm getting heaps now. I'm sleeping like Rip Van Winkle, a beardless Rip Van Winkle.
0: What about Rip One Out Winkle?
1: I used to sleep, you know, I'd go to bed at 9:30.
0: Rhetorical question, but keep going.
1: 3:20. But now I'm sleeping like the aforementioned Rip Van Winkle.
0: Well, we've always been told, haven't we, that 8 hours is what is required for human cells to regenerate and for our mental health, etc.
1: Eight hours.
0: Apparently, this is a furphy. You do not need 8 hours of sleep.
1: Yep.
0: Dr. Daniel Lieberman, not Steve Lieberman.
1: Yeah.
0: Spent a decade researching this, and it included the 8 hour sleep requirement, and he has come to the conclusion that we do not need that. You know that the optimum is somewhere around between 6 hours 24 minutes, 7 hours 48 minutes. So if you're only getting the quality of the sleep is better than the length of the sleep. And so don't stress if you're not getting 8 hours sleep a night. That is quite all right. If you feel refreshed when you wake up, that's all you need to know. This is the questions to ask yourself when you're lying awake. Are you satisfied with your sleep at the end of the night? Do you feel you've had enough? Do you stay awake all day without dozing? Are you asleep between 2 a.m. and 4 a.m.? Do you spend less than 30 minutes awake during the night? Do you get between 6 and 8 hours sleep a night? If you answer yes to those questions, then you're doing okay.
1: So
0: don't stress about it.
1: Mr. Sleep, Mr. Yawn, he lied to us.
0: Yeah, and Rip Van Winkle lied. He's just got sleep apnea.
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0: And you're welcome.
3: 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That's enough.
0: Well, when can I have another lemon sip?
1: Well, not for another 2.5 hours.
0: Oh, my God.
1: I don't want to see you snorting it in the bathroom either.
0: Well, I won't ask for help around my car. Let's just put it that way.
1: Oh, okay.
0: Well,
1: that's history, man.
0: Tomorrow, I hope my taste buds have returned because we have TikTok Tucker.
1: Of course. And if you missed anything on the show or you want to be a part of it, jonesyandamanda.com.au.
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7: Showers clearing this evening. Tomorrow a cloudy day with the slight chance of a shower or two. One overnight to a high of 12. Fine but cloudy after morning fog on Thursday with 13 down to 4 overnight. Fine partly cloudy after morning fog and a top of 13 for Friday.
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10: Coming up next on today's Christian O'Connell Show, how did you start your week yesterday? Are you a Monday winner or loser? Last night, I made chicken tonight. It still exists, so we're building the ultimate 90s dinner menu. What should be on it? 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

0: Christian O'Connell Show. Yesterday, someone DM'd me, as the kids say, on Instagram.
1: Slipped in there.
0: Oh, yeah, right into my DMs, and I don't mind that. I'm here for that. They had a brand new person and a name and an occupation for nominative determinism. This is something that occasionally comes up on the show, and it's a genuine theory that's been proved by science that people's names influence their choice of jobs. We've had these before. Have a listen to this.
2: My uncle was one William Toombs, and he was an undertaker.
3: My son, surname is Carr, C-A-R-R. He's a mechanic.
4: We had a general surgeon by the name of John Hack, local dentist by the name of Barry Cutmore, and a lovely GP by the name of Dr. Deese. Spelled D-E-A-T-H.
5: There was a blacksmith and his name was Dietmar Fleckhammer.
0: Dieter Fleckhammer, the blacksmith, one of my favourite ones. However, I've got a brand new one. Mm-hmm. It's a doctor.
1: Okay.
0: You're not going to believe what I'm about to say. Go ahead on Google. You will see this lovely doctor. Lady doctor, Dr. Asmi Butt. A-S-M-A, surname B-U-T-T. Dr. Butt is enough. Dr. Asmi Butt is incredible.
1: That's amazing.
0: It's incredible. Have you seen her?
1: Yes.
0: Dr. Asmi Butt.
1: Yes, Dr. Wow.
0: Asmi Butt. Beautiful name. A great name. But obviously the surname Butt, she's gone into medicine.
1: Yes.
0: It's Dr. Butt.
1: Yeah, that's where inject into your butt. The gluteus maximus.
0: What are you saying? What injections are you having in your ass?
1: Isn't that something? It's what they do.
0: I don't know.
1: That's a thing. It's a thing.
0: Why are they injecting your bum?
1: Yeah, that's
0: why not
1: thing.
0: Somewhere else?
1: Well, maybe that's steroids.
0: No, you know, you're the son of a doctor.
1: I think they do inject into
0: the
1: butt.
0: Are you roiding right now? You are a jacked young man. Stay off the roids. All right, so nominative determinism, the theory that names influence jobs. Dr. Butt. Dr. Asmi Butt. It's incredible. It's too good to be true. All right, you can Google it. All right, is your name or maybe it's someone you know linked to their job? It's a phenomenon called nominative determinism. Christian, we see a pediatric orthopedic doctor for our daughter, Dr. Little.
6: Oh,
0: perfect.
1: Right.
0: That's a really warm, friendly name for a child doctor, isn't it? Christian. We've lived in two different suburbs. The first one, we had the local butcher, Gary Ham.
1: Right.
0: We changed suburbs. Gary Lamb. Do they know each other? The two Garys, Hammy and Lammy?
1: Ham and Lamb.
0: That is beautiful. Thank you very much. Christian, I'm a teacher. We have a food tech teacher, Miss Cook.
1: Right.
0: PE teacher, Mr. Sweatman. Christian, my dentist is Dr. Mola.
1: Oh.
0: Christian, just so that you know, the I Feel Like Chicken Tonight people also have a stroganoff version. Guess what it's called? You guessed it. I Feel Like Stroganoff Tonight.
1: How do they do it?
0: How do they do it? Christian, I used to have a dentist called Dr. Lipshutz. Ian's on the line now. He's got a great one as well. Ian, welcome to the show.
7: How are you?
0: I'm good, Ian. So, a name linked to a job. You've got a great one. What is it?
7: Oh, it's very amusing. It's always amused me. A Catholic archbishop in Manila in the Philippines named Cardinal Sin.
0: Incredible. It's like something from a kid's TV show or movie.
1: Yes,
0: Cardinal
1: yeah.
0: Sin. Amazing.
7: Gold.
0: Yeah, that's a great one. Ian, thank you very much for sharing.
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1: That's very good. Michael, well done. Dino, what you did last summer?
2: Gold.
1: You, me, and Dorothy. Dorothy, a dinosaur.
0: Silver plus.
1: Oh, wow, this is a lovely one. I think this will take some beating. I am Sam Neill.
0: Ah, oh, lovely.
1: That's gold. A great one. Glenn, that's lovely. Zach and Mindy make a dino.
0: God, these are so good.
1: Santa, that's very good. Raptatouille.
0: Oh, my, that is...
1: Kenny Thompson, well done.
0: Wow, that is gold triple plus.
1: Not pretty in pink, pretty extinct.
0: Gold triple plus.
1: We
0: as well.
1: Have the smartest listeners. Wow, that is great. David Beattie, well done. Casino.
0: Gold.
1: Toyosaurus.
0: Gold.
1: Freddy got fossilized.
0: Silver.
1: And Debbie does dactyls.
0: Oh, silver plus.
1: Oh, naughty. All right, then, who is off to go and see Boyz II Men, Salt and Pepper, and Bell Biv DeVoe?
0: These were incredible, but Pretty Extinct is my favourite.
1: Dave, you are today's winner. Thank you very much for all those. That's the Christian O'Connell Show for today. We are back tomorrow. Tomorrow, Wednesday, we'll be straight into your stories of coincidence and chance. What are the odds is back. You can get yours in now. Email me, christian@christianoconnell.com.au. Thank you very much for joining us. We're back tomorrow. 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
8: Showers clearing this evening. Tomorrow, a cloudy day with the slight chance of a shower or two. One overnight to a high of 12. Fine but cloudy after morning fog on Thursday with 13 down to 4 overnight. Fine partly cloudy after morning fog and a top of 13 for Friday.
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0: never heard from them again. 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

0: 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Up next, sitting at number five, was Real Life, Send Me an Angel. 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
9: Showers clearing this evening. Tomorrow, a cloudy day with the slight chance of a shower or two. One overnight to a high of 12. Fine but cloudy after morning fog on Thursday with 13 down to 4 overnight. Fine partly cloudy after morning fog and a top of 13 for Friday.
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Well, that wraps it up for tonight. Tomorrow night on the 80s at 8, my special guest is Richard Bergman from the Sunny Boys. I'm alone with you tonight. I'm alone with you tonight. We've got a big announcement tomorrow night. The Sunny Boys box set is on its way. You get all the details and a reunion tour, believe it or not. The Sunny Boys, my special guest tomorrow night.

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2: 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Who are we calling?
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1: Cheryl.
2: You going to leave her a message?
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1: Shazza, it's us. Ring back. Should we give her one more go? Because I'm doing it anyway. This time the result will be different, because if it goes to message bank, I'll actually leave one. See? Not the
2: 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There we go.
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5: Showers clearing this evening. Tomorrow, a cloudy day with the slight chance of a shower at 2, 1 overnight to a high of 12. Fine but cloudy after morning fog on Thursday with 13 down to 4 overnight. Fine, partly cloudy after morning fog and a top of 13 for Friday.
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5: 3BA weather.
6: Cows clearing this evening. Tomorrow a cloudy day with the slight chance of a shower or two. One overnight to a high of 12. Fine but cloudy after morning fog on Thursday with 13 down to 4 overnight. Fine partly cloudy after morning fog and a top of 13 for Friday.
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4: Cloudy today, the slight chance of a shower. 2 light winds becoming southwesterly. 1 this morning to a high of 12 today. Thursday, fine but cloudy. Chance of morning fog and light winds with 13, the high down to 4 overnight. Fine, partly cloudy Friday after morning fog, a top of 13. Saturday, fine, partly cloudy, and 13.
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0: Rochelle O'Connell Show. Good morning, Rio.
1: Good morning.
0: Good morning, Pats.
2: Morning, boys.
0: Oh, the producers really have... I'm the luckiest presenter in the world.
1: They spoil you.
0: Oh, my, they really do. I mean... I mean, look, I'd rather have them come up with some great ideas, but look, maybe one day. Today, they've got a brand new bin in the studio. To help you and I, when we talk about the bin stickers, we don't need to imagine it anymore.
1: No.
0: We can see a flipping bin stinking up the studio.
1: It's so lucky to have an old, smelly red bin
0: in the studio as a kind of sidekick for the next 3 hours. And you know what it is? It's inspirational to see a manky old bin in the radio studio.
1: We've finally made it.
0: Not just that, Caitlin will no doubt say, listen, you know, radio these days, it's all got to be visualized. Okay, think of it like a TV show now. All the podcasts have got shiny cameras. You can't see it. In the studio, all you can see is a bin lid, a red bin lid. People are going to watch this as they're scrolling going, what's the bin?
1: Why is that included in the show?
0: They're really into recycling their crappy ideas on that show. There must be no gap between them and the bin.
1: It's created a weird vibe.
0: It has a really weird vibe. But that's the producers. Chuckle Sisters doing great work at 6 o'clock. Now, you and I, during the ad break, I've been told we've got to go around the office to find some kind of plinth to put it on as if it's now going to be elevated over us, as if we're worshipping the bin, like a Roman god. Now...
1: It's weird now. It's going to be weirder elevated, like you said, on a shrine.
0: Tell me this. I believe now... Producer Caitlin, you guys have got a camera on you, haven't you, Chuckle Sisters? Have you got a camera on you?
3: Yes, we have a camera on us.
0: Great, great, great.
3: Ah!
4: Do you know what?
3: Uh-huh.
4: It's not worthy for me to have the bin. I'll take it. The Chuckle Sisters can have it on the camera at their level.
1: Christian is now taking the bin out of the studio.
3: Is my mic still on, Rio?
1: Yes, your mic is still on.
3: This is not going to be that. We can't. We have to move between this area.
1: The bin is now in the producer airlock and out of our studio mercifully.
3: We need to be able to move.
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0: Christian O'Connell Show. Every Tuesday morning on the show, we ask you, how was your day yesterday? How was your Monday? How did you start the week? Are you a Monday winner or loser? Rio, which way is it for you?
1: I'm definitely still in loser mode. I'm still heavily, heavily jet lagged from our trip to Greece over the break. I thought I beat it. On Saturday night, I slept for 13 hours, which I've never done before.
0: I don't remember sleeping for 13 hours since I was 10 years of age.
1: Me neither. I thought, oh, I've finally done it. I'm the first person to ever beat jet lag.
0: Sleep it off.
1: Sleep it off. But it's you know, like when you wake up and you thought you've beaten the hangover,
0: but it
1: turns out you're just still drunk.
0: It was hiding around a corner.
1: Yes, it was exactly that.
0: You haven't quite met the hangover. It appears like 1 in the afternoon.
1: Yes, just sneaking up behind you. That was Sunday night for me before our first show back. I was still so awake. At 1 a.m., I was just like eyes wide open, not even close to being able to sleep. And then I start to get tired at about 3 o'clock, so an hour before we had to wake up for the show.
0: Yeah, I woke up this morning, and I mean wide awake at 2. I've been up since 2:30.
1: You're kidding.
0: No,
1: oh,
0: no. No, and just as I put my shoes on to leave the house at 5, I started to feel sleepy. I was like, not now. You had your chance. We ain't getting anywhere near that bed for a while yet. There's a radio show to do. You've got to watch what you say. I'm this close to getting cancelled at any break today. I actually think I'm more dangerous than if I was drunk during the show. Jet lag is a real thing.
1: It's crazy. I had a bath yesterday and I fell asleep in the bath and woke up to me slipping down like
0: what? That's really dangerous.
1: Choking on the bath water. Oh,
0: but then didn't you take sleeping tablets?
1: I did. I got a prescription for
0: tamoxifen. He's popping pills in the air.
2: Sounds like Whitney Houston.
1: Come on.
2: Rio.
1: I did. They're
2: careful.
1: They are. They're a bit, they're pretty heavy. They really knock you out. But then, it's good.
0: Because I'm always jealous. So on the flight back, going back to UK, where I was for the last 2 weeks, seeing my mum and dad, I was jealous on the long, so you have to do it in 2 stretches. Mm. So I changed to Singapore. And then it's 13 and a half hours.
1: Yeah.
0: And everyone was asleep. Yeah. And I can only presume they can sleep. I can't do that because to me it's like sleeping in public.
1: Mm. Are you
0: I was awake. Yeah. I tried so hard to go to sleep. I couldn't.
1: Is it the fear of people watching you sleep?
0: No, I don't know. It's just I can't relax. And then the crew were like, is there anything we can get you to help you sleep? I tried a chamomile tea with 3 chamomile tea bags in it. No. That still wouldn't do it.
1: It's not strong enough.
0: It's not strong enough. No. I was jealous of them. I reckon they're all on sleeping tablets, aren't they?
1: Yes, you need to get on the good stuff. Yeah, it really.
0: They've been to your doctor, have they?
1: Yes.
0: It's the same guy that looks after Michael Jackson, isn't it? It's Matthew Perry's guy, is it?
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0: Christian O'Connell Show. I'm a Monday loser. Yesterday, I was home alone. And so I took my daughter, Lois, who's 19. She's been off university for 2 weeks, so back home with us. It's been lovely having her back. And she went back to uni for a couple of days to see a young man who may or may not be her boyfriend. But I suspect. Mm-hmm. I pay more attention than those daughters of mine think. Always watching. Anyway, so I had to take her to Woolies to get some food for a couple of days to go back with. And I also was then getting dinner for myself. We go to the scanner and I say, I'm just going to do my bits first, okay, and then there's yours. All I had was a free-range chicken breast and a jar of mushroom chicken tonight sauce in a jar.
1: Ooh, that's rough. That's like a student's... That should be for her.
0: She leans in and she whispers to me, Dad, you're giving off major divorced dad vibes here. And I looked at it. It was just a chicken breast and a chicken sauce in a jar.
1: Bleak as.
0: I made it last night.
1: Oh, just come on now.
0: Oh, I feel like chicken tonight, chicken tonight.
2: It's better than Uber Eats.
0: Yes, exactly. I was cooking
1: something. That, but there's, you know, a sadness to it a bit. A single chicken breast in a jar.
0: Yeah. Hey, a jar of grey. Beautiful, a jar of grey. Anyway, I make it. It's just like, I'm not even going to go and sit down. There's no point with this. I stand at the bench, slumped over, a mixture of jet lag and just sadness.
1: You've become
0: a jar of grey.
1: Did you have any side dishes with it?
0: Nothing.
1: That makes me deeply
0: no
1: sad.
0: No greenery.
1: Oh,
0: I was like, what if something happened to me right now and I hit the deck? They come in and find me and they go, oh my God, his last meal was chicken tonight, mushroom sauce in a jar and a solitary chicken breast.
1: He was ready
0: to greenery. No greenery. You should know at this age, 53. Yes.
1: What sort of life was this man leading?
0: No life. And they took him away if you're going to live like that. The experiment didn't work.
1: They put his ashes in a jar of chicken tonight.
0: Yes, yes. But chicken tonight to me is 90s cooking.
1: Very much so, totally.
0: You know, even I was eating, I was like, my God, this was so big in the 90s. Mm. There was the TV advert, the dance, the jingle was everywhere. I didn't even know they still did Chicken Tonight.
1: Yeah, me neither.
0: No, who knew? Who knew what that target audience must be?
1: They mustn't believe they're like that. Oh, my God.
0: God, we've had a sale on a Monday. This guy is winning goals. So anyway, I thought this morning, let's make a 90s menu. One of the main courses has to be chicken tonight. Yes. What else is on there? If you think about eating in the 90s, Viennetta is one of the dessert options. Mm. Obviously, you know, the show loves a Viennetta. What else should be on there on the 90s menu of food? Well, I don't know what else you think a menu would be. Shoes?
1: I've got one.
0: Yeah.
1: Canton. Do you remember that, Patsy?
2: Oh, yeah. Making
1: Canton. It doesn't take long for the word to get around. Na, na, na. That was the peak of Asian cuisine back in the 90s. That was about as authentic as it got. And it was essentially Chicken Tonight, but in oriental form.
2: Sugary, syrupy sauce.
1: Yes.
2: What about apricot chicken?
0: I was about to say apricot chicken.
2: We still make that.
0: Yeah, no, that's back around.
2: Yes, yeah.
0: Fantastic. You know what? As I was looking at the ready meal section, right, in the supermarket yesterday, and I was looking at all the different ones now. There's like there's the people who are dieting cutting weight. Something called My Muscle Meals or something like that. Then there's a whole new brand now, simply called, this is so frustrated, Air Fryer. It's in block capitals with an exclamation mark. And I got it. You just chuck this into the air fryer. I almost got one of those, but I can't give in that easily. Imagine there was like another thing, just oven, 180 degrees. Air fryer. There's no need for cooking instructions. It just yells it at you. Air fryer.
1: All those pre-made meals now are just like, it's all about protein. Everything's like 60 grams of protein, 100 grams of protein.
0: Optimize. Air fryer. All right, what is on the 90s? You're right, I think most 90s main dishes were chicken-based.
2: Yes.
0: Apart from a beef stroganoff.
2: Oh, I love a beef stroganoff.
1: Yeah. Will, my partner, made a beef stroganoff recently. Hadn't had it, probably since the 90s. Yes. It's a dense old meal, isn't it?
0: But I'll tell you what the densest meat meal was in the 90s. Meatloaf.
3: I've never had meatloaf.
0: You lucky thing. I'm jealous. I wish my body could forget all the meatloaf dinners I had in the 90s that Mum used to make.
3: Is it meat bread?
0: I tell you what, go and eat a shoe. And therefore, you've just eaten meatloaf.
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0: victory lap for that one.
1: Oh, what again?
0: All right, dinosaur movies, what have you got, Rio?
1: The Talon, Mr. Ripley.
0: Oh, that's very good. Gold.
1: Palian versus Predator.
2: Oh.
1: Like a paleontologist. Which
0: gold plus. Gold for smarts.
1: Character. Meteor the Fockers. Oh, that meteor wiped those dinosaurs out.
0: I almost had Fockosaurus.
1: I like Fockosaurus.
0: I slowed down before saying that. I suddenly broke out into a cold sweat. The jet lag, the chicken tonight. Maybe don't try that now early on the first hour of the show.
1: And the fantastic roar of a terrifying T-Rex. Roar.
0: What?
1: Roar.
0: What do you mean roar?
1: Roar.
0: Like roar
1: a,
0: what?
1: Like a dinosaur's famous roar.
0: Yeah, yeah, yeah. But what's the movie?
1: The fantastic roar.
0: Oh, okay. Bronze. All right, he's on sleeping tablets. If not, take some now. Sleep the rest of the show off.
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3: 3BA weather.
13: Cloudy today, the slight chance of a shower. Two light winds becoming southwesterly. One this morning to a high of 12 today. Thursday, fine but cloudy. Chance of morning fog and light winds with 13, the high down to 4 overnight. Fine, partly cloudy Friday after morning fog, a top of 13. Saturday, fine, partly cloudy and 13.
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0: Ballarat's 3BA. When it comes to the greatest music, we mean

0: Christian O'Connell show and your ideas. What would be on a 90s menu? Yesterday, I didn't know you could still buy it. It's still going strong decades later. Chicken tonight. Chef's kiss. Okay. What else would be on a 90s menu? I think that is a great idea, by the way, of us sitting down with our listeners and actually breaking bread, garlic bread, of course, over a 90s degustation menu.
1: Yes, Cole's garlic bread.
0: It's got to be. That tasted great. Christian on the 90s menu, Mississippi mud cake.
2: What is that?
0: Yes,
2: really
0: yes.
2: Deep, rich mud cake.
0: Right.
2: Chocolate
0: cake. Corned beef and white wine sauce.
3: Oh, God, I love a corned beef.
1: I remember, do you remember Silverside?
3: My mum was obsessed.
1: Yes. Silverside with a bit of a hot English mustard and some white bread. That's all you need.
0: Stop it.
2: Still do it in the slow cooker. It's magnificent. Talking of the chicken tonight, you get the honey mustard. Just get a jar of that.
0: That's the other great sauce this race, not just a jar of grey.
2: Yeah. Jar of fluorescent yellow. It's fantastic.
0: Yeah. Christian, my mum used to go back in the 90s, ox tongue.
2: Okay. My father-in-law did offal. Depression era, they do everything. Yeah. Oxtail.
0: Christian, what about apricot chicken? I think that's probably the definitive 90s meal.
1: Mm.
0: Christian, porcupine meatballs. Popular when I was a kid. Christian was macaroni cheese followed by apple strudel and custard.
1: Strudel.
0: Custard. Custard is a dessert staple. It's the dessert gravy of the 90s. Custard.
1: Dessert gravy is
0: it is, isn't it?
2: Yes.
0: Do you remember everything was just gravy dolloped on it, whatever it was. You don't get a lot of custard these days, do you?
1: No, it's not in fashion.
0: You don't want to be selling custard to restaurants or going door to door now as the custard man. Christian, what about Steak Diane? Shane in Sydney. Yes, Steak Diane, yes. Christian, my mum used to make crock-pot chicken with tinned potatoes, tinned carrots. Everything was tins. Jars and tins. Maybe a little bit of fresh celery. Delicious. Was it? Beef stroganoff. Tuna mornay. And also meatloaf. Oh, that a foul, dry old thing that was. But just Kaylin, what else needs to be on the 90s menu, mate?
4: Every week, we would have it twice a week. It would be rissoles.
0: Yeah.
4: But my mum made it really fancy. She would take Vegemite scoops and put them in the middle of the rissoles.
0: I thought you said fancy.
4: Yeah, which would create this like saltiness through the rissole, and it was just absolutely divine.
0: Explains everything about producer Caitlin.
1: Sounds
0: revolting.
1: Revolting. Yes,
0: it does.
1: With all due respect to your mother.
0: You don't get on MasterChef this week, chefs. It's rissoles week.
2: Rissoles style.
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5: Cloudy today, the slight chance of a shower, 2 light winds becoming southwesterly, 1 this morning to a high of 12 today. Thursday, fine but cloudy, chance of morning fog and light winds with 13, the high down to 4 overnight. Fine, partly cloudy Friday after morning fog, a top of 13. Saturday, fine, partly cloudy and 13.
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9: 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Hello, Wiggles.
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12: 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That's what the J stands for.
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17: It's showtime.
18: Well, hello there, Amanda. How are you, my little black-shirted friend?
15: Black-hearted friend. I'm out of sorts today.
18: What's happened?
15: Oh, what's happened, Brendan? What's happened?
18: What's happened? I'll ease your burden.
15: Well, you created the burden. I'll start with what happened to my phone, and then I'll tell you how my day went today. As we were leaving this place of work last night, I was plugging my phone into so it would charge on the way home, and it dropped between my seat and the middle console. I was able to grab it with two fingers, it dropped down again. I grabbed it with two fingers and it dropped down again. And I knew that you were just getting onto your bike. And I said, Brendan has longer hands than I do. He might be able to help here. You came over. All I saw was a flash of bum crack as you said, Lola, get in there and have a go. And I was grateful for your help. Until I don't know what you did.
18: I didn't do anything.
15: You moved the seat.
18: I didn't move the seat.
15: You put your knee on the seat and somehow the seat manoeuvred itself and moved and crunched my phone to smithereens.
18: Well, it didn't. Let me just say this.
15: What?
18: It wasn't me. It was your car that crunched your phone to smithereens. Secondly, I said to you, I'll have a look from the back. I'll scooch down. And you went, nah.
15: You couldn't have seen it from the back.
18: How do you know?
15: All I wanted was, because you couldn't have reached it.
18: You wouldn't let me assess the situation. So you went, standing there with one hand on your hip, get in there this way. And then I knelt on your seat, very mindful of the fact that don't want to touch any of the controls. And your car, because it's a German car, sensed a different weight variant between you and me. And
15: just
18: it
15: say
18: started,
15: it. You,
18: started
15: it
18: to move the seat
15: my
18: backwards.
15: Phone.
18: But I couldn't even stop it because it was moving the seat back before I even had a chance. And I believe that you'd already moved the seat before this happened.
15: Well, my phone was crunched.
18: Yep.
15: And just splintered pretty much.
18: Yeah, really
15: so
18: made a meal of it.
15: It made a meal of it. So anyway, I went home, didn't have a phone, couldn't do my Wordle, so that didn't feel good. But this morning, 9 a.m., there I was at the Apple store this morning thinking I'll have to get a new phone, obviously, transfer all the data over. And the minute they said, what's your Apple ID number?
18: Oh, that's the worst.
15: Have you ever felt more dumb than when you're trying to transfer data? I don't know my passwords. I don't know my Apple ID. I'd saved it somewhere in my phone.
18: Mm-hmm.
15: How was I going to access that? So I had to go home to drive all the way home again to get my iPad. Came back out to the shop again. And then

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1: How fast can this thing go?
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2: Fast Five.
4: We are up to question number two, which is riffraff.
5: Can I riff?
6: Is there any old riffraff backstage?
7: Oh, riffraff everywhere. Got you, I understand. Got to keep out the riffraff.
0: Fiona is in Briar Hills. Hello, Fiona.
8: Oh, hey, how going?
0: Good.
4: Hi, Fiona. What song features this riff? Any ideas?
8: I think that's Come Out and Play by The Offspring.
4: Yes, it
0: Very
4: is.
0: Very good. Poor old Amanda, Fiona, she's in the wars, her phone broke.
4: My phone, just of its own volition,
0: was munched
4: seems
0: by
4: to
0: her
4: have munched
0: savage
4: itself.
0: Car.
4: It munched itself.
0: Your car's like Christine. Remember Stephen King? You know,
4: you've been munched by Christine.
0: We're not supposed to.
4: And now I've got a cold.
0: You've got a cold. Should I go and get you some? I haven't got any my Sudafed left, eh? The great Canadian Sudafed.
4: This is a hollow offer. Should I go and get you some? Yes, please, Brendan. Why don't you go and grab me some?
0: Let's go. I'll just have a look online.
4: In the meantime, I'll ask Fiona question number three. It says multiple choice, Fiona. According to TMZ, someone has listed a bag of air allegedly collected inside Taylor Swift's wedding for sale. How much does it cost? Is it A, $50,000, B, $500,000, or C, $5 million?
8: Oh, a bag of air at Taylor Swift's wedding.
4: Yeah, mm-hmm. What do you reckon?
8: I'll go B.
4: No,
0: it's $500,000.
4: It's not $500,000. That's the cost of my new phone.
0: How much is this going to
4: cost? There's going to be a lot of hot air around that too.
0: Do I have to? You know, I came and helped you.
4: I said nothing. I've just said thank you,
0: Your
4: Brendan.
0: Your car munched the phone.
4: You are so useful and thank you.
0: I didn't realise you just paid so much for that phone, though. That's...
4: But Renee does it upset you?
0: Is with us. Hello, Renee.
4: Hello, Renee.
9: Hello. Hello.
4: Hello.
9: Andy, I think you should pay for Amanda's new phone.
0: I'm not buying a new phone.
4: Renee, thank
0: I
4: you.
0: I didn't break
4: Are
0: the
4: you
0: phone.
4: In the legal profession,
0: I
4: baby?
0: I didn't break the phone.
9: I just think that's just
0: You know
9: fair.
0: What? I'll say this as well. I was in full motorcycle regalia, so I had a helmet on and everything as because I was about to leave. So I could have just quite easily just taken off.
4: I wish
0: and
4: you had.
0: And then you said, come and help me. I went, okay. And then I said, oh, I'll have a look around the back. And you went, no,
4: You're
0: no, no.
4: You're embellishing this
0: no,
4: story.
0: No, that's what I, this is what I did. That's what I did. And then, no, no. And then you've got to get in over the top. I can't help that your car adjusts to differences in weight. If anything, you should be happy. Imagine if the seat didn't move. That would indicate that we weigh the same. That would be terrible.
4: Renee, here's question three. According to TMZ, someone has listed a bag of air allegedly collected inside Taylor Swift's wedding for sale. Does it cost A, $50,000 or C, $5 million?
9: I'm going to say... $50,000.
4: It is $50,000. I also saw someone apparently was selling little acrylic cubes of rubbish that he collected outside the... they look really cute. They're $25. Yeah. I bought one of those. Bits of rubbish from the wedding. I'd have bought that.
0: Of course you would. Derek Zoolander's primary arch rival and later friend is a fellow supermodel by what name, Renee?
9: That would be Hansel McDonald. Whoa.
4: Well done, Hansel McDonald. Question five, this is where you win all the cash and prizes,
0: yep.
4: Well, the $250 fuel voucher. What type of hat is famously associated with conspiracy theorists as a supposed shield against invisible forces?
9: Is that like those tinfoil hats?
4: Tinfoil
0: hats. That's exactly what that is, Renee.
4: I'm thinking of getting a tinfoil fascinator for Melbourne Cup. What do you think?
0: You won't be able to see where you're going.
4: Exactly.
0: Congratulations to you, Renee. You have won the Jam Pack. $250 fuel voucher for you.
9: Oh, wow. Oh, thank you so much, guys.
0: And don't worry,
9: really,
0: I will
9: really
0: look after Amanda.
9: I'm
0: not made of iPhones.
4: He's not going to buy me a new iPhone.
0: I don't know, because I didn't break the phone.
4: But you did. Well, you did offer to go and get me some Sudafed.
0: You're under the weather. I was just on the computer here.
4: Maybe a Lem Sip.
0: Okay, I'll get you some Lem Sips.
4: And some Sudafeds.
0: And I'll get the old school Bikey Speed one as well.
4: Do you just ask for that?
0: No, you got to show your license and do it. I'll take my wallet. 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
0: 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Well, so how far is that, Ryan, from here?
10: I think that's
3: 5 minutes.
0: 5 minutes walk?
3: Yeah.
0: How much time have we got?
3: You got 8 minutes.
4: Well, the
0: why doesn't Ryan just go?
4: No. The maths makes no sense. You won't have time to get back.
3: I didn't break what Amanda's a dream. Phone.
4: Anyway. No, it's quite right. Yeah. Well, if you take your phone with you, you can't call me, obviously, Brendan, because my phone's broken. Did I mention it? Give the studio a call if you don't make it back in time.
0: Okay. Anything else?
4: I'll be hosting with Eddie. He offered to buy me a new phone.
0: Of course he did.
3: Can you get me some KFC?
0: Yeah, of course. Okay. Well,
4: go. Just shush and go.
0: I'll be back. It's Jonesy and Amanda driving you home for Jam Nation.
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0: You're listening to Jonesy and Amanda, and I do sound a bit clogged up. I'm having a ratty day. I can say this because Jonesy's not in the room. He, in way of trying to help me, actually broke my phone yesterday. So I've spent all the morning in trying to replace bits and pieces on my phone. It's still not back to normal. In the meantime, I do have a cold, and by way of appeasing me, he said he'd run to the chemist and pick a little something up. He's not back, but I think we have him on the line. Hi, Jonesy.
1: Yeah, g'day, mate. Give me a schooner anew and...
0: Are you threatened by how smooth my introduction was just then?
1: Have you done the introduction
0: yet? Yes, I have, Brendan. And how are you going? Are you actually in the chemist? Are you getting your ears pierced?
1: I'm back. I'm in the lift. I'm coming up the lift.
0: Are you? Well, that was pretty quick. That was a very quick journey. What did you buy me?
1: I got you some Lensip Max Decongestant from our friends at Chemist Warehouse. Ask for them by name.
0: And did you get anything from my schnoz?
1: Well, they said I can't get Sudafed and Lemsip together. And I said it was for
0: you. Is that what you're saying because we're on air?
1: No, they just said they heard the show and they said she doesn't need it. Oh. She doesn't want to be too wired.
0: So doesn't she? How dare they speak for me?
1: Well, exactly.
0: I can hear you. Where are you now? I can hear you puffing.
1: I'm miles away. I'm just talking to the gang.
0: All right. Well, what would you like to do? Will we go to another song and then when you return, I'll be... Here he comes now.
1: Where are we up to?
2: Hang on. Because it's just silly.
0: Thank you for my Lemsip. I appreciate it very much.
3: There you go. I've got a receipt so you can fix me up.
0: Okay, and I've got a receipt for my phone, so let's see if we're even.
3: You're not still going on about that
0: No, I've hardly mentioned it while you were gone.
3: Okay, well, what else have you got coming up?
0: Well, we've got lots of things coming up. We obviously have Tin Hat Tuesday. Are you going to catch your breath by then?
3: Well, I just run up the hill.
0: You do boast about your fitness. You're going to be okay. Well, I'd hate you to, have an infarction. And coming up next, though.
3: Simple, you're welcome.
0: One of the big sadnesses as we go towards the semi-finals and the finals of the World Cup is that Norway is out. And the world seems to have fallen in love with Erling Haaland. We're going to talk about that.
3: It's Jonesy and Amanda driving you home for Jam Nation.
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0: Hello there, it's Jonesy Amanda driving you home. The Lem Sip, is it working for you? If you've just joined us, Amanda's been, she's had a day. Her car ate her phone.
1: Well, did my car eat my phone?
0: Yeah, it did.
1: It had some assistance in
0: from
1: the way
0: the Germans.
1: Okay.
0: The Germans starting trouble again.
1: Okay.
0: It's going to be like WW2 part 3.
1: Okay.
0: And so your phone got munched.
1: My phone got munched.
0: Now you've got a cold. And
1: thank you. You ran and got me some Lem Sip. I'm having one now.
0: Gee, you could almost tour with Fleetwood Mac with that sinus.
1: Well, something good might come from this. You never know.
0: They just said to me while I was down at Chemist Warehouse, they said, all your other stuff's there as well. Your mucil and your cream.

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9: 3BA weather.
10: Cloudy today, the slight chance of a shower. 2 light winds becoming southwesterly. 1 this morning to a high of 12 today. Thursday, fine but cloudy. Chance of morning fog and light winds with 13 the high down to 4 overnight. Fine, partly cloudy Friday after morning fog, a top of 13. Saturday, fine, partly cloudy and 13.
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23: Tin Hat Tuesday today, my black-shirted friend.
24: Tin Hat Tuesday, we've been away for a couple... This isn't my hat. Have you got my hat right?
23: What's happened?
24: This looks like some sort of underpants arrangement. Yuck. That's mine. Thank you.
23: What's happened to your hat?
24: I don't know. We've been away. Someone's using them to make garlic bread.
23: Oh, that would... Tin Hat underpants. That would explain the smell. Anyway.
24: I thought it might have
23: disappeared over the break.
24: There's still more conspiracy theories. I'm not a, just so you know,
23: yeah.
24: I'm not a believer in these conspiracy theories, and I'm leaning into the ridiculous nature of it. Some of them I find disturbing, and I find it disturbing that a whole chunk of the world believes them, but I don't, just so we know, okay?
23: Yeah. If you'd like to join us, jonesyandamanda.com.au. In the meantime, other fish to fry, the TV Week Logie Awards are coming up.
24: I'd almost forgotten about that.
23: And you are in the box seat to win the Bert Newton Best Bloody Presenter in the World Logie.
24: Wow.
23: And I think you're going to do it.
24: Well, I'm up against Robert Irwin, so, you
23: know. Come on. Yeah, you know, he gets too much staff as it is. Give, you know, he's going to win the gold logie.

0: Iggy. So just between you and me,
1: yes.
0: Why don't we have you win the best bloody Bert Newton?
1: You know
0: award,
1: what? All right.
0: And Rob gets the gold logo.
1: Let's make it fair.
0: And then we're all there.
1: Everyone
0: yes.
1: gets a prize.
0: We're all. She looks like a winner tonight.
1: All right.
0: I've got a little game for you.
1: Do you?
0: Yes. Which TV show is Amanda hosting? We'll have that for you next.
1: Can I play?
0: Yeah, you're the only contestant.
1: Okay. What a successful show.
0: That's coming up. It's Jonesy and Amanda driving you home for Jam Nation.
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7: 3BA weather.
8: Cloudy today, the slight chance of a shower, two light winds becoming southwesterly. One this morning to a high of 12 today. Thursday, fine but cloudy, chance of morning fog and light winds with 13, the high down to 4 overnight. Fine, partly cloudy Friday after morning fog, a top of 13. Saturday, fine, partly cloudy and 13.
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4: It's showtime. Second day back from holidays, and it's been a very eventful show.
1: Well, it has. Second day back. A few people have said that they've got colds after coming back from holidays.
4: Mm-hmm.
1: Seems to be the way, doesn't it?
4: You came back from China with a cold.
1: But no,
4: last time we had that, it didn't work out well.
1: I didn't eat any bats.
4: This guy Sebastian's fault.
1: Remember he went to Wuhan.
4: Yeah, he was walking around the wet market.
1: And said he tasted some unusual food.
4: Three-piece feed of pangolin.
1: Well, I went to Brisbane as well. Mm-hmm. I didn't have any of that.
4: You're like a regular typhoid Mary. Anywhere else you want to go? Spread your disease. During the show, ran off down to Chemist Warehouse and picked you up some Lemsips.
1: You did. It was very kind of you. And then I said, give me a call if you're not going to make it back. But you can't call my phone because my phone isn't working.
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6: Three.

0: Hi there, it's Jonesy and Amanda driving you home this Tuesday afternoon. An eventful day indeed.
1: An eventful day. I thank you for the Sudafed, or what did you give me? Lemsip. Yeah, I feel a bit better.
0: I got you the big pack too.
1: It's only five in them, five or six. What's the small pack?
0: That was the big pack. I ran down to Chemist Warehouse during our radio program.
1: Oh, there's 10.
0: There's 10.
1: Thank you, Brendan. Okay. I do appreciate it.
0: Oh, do you?
1: Yeah, I do.
0: Do you?
1: Well, you know, I felt you needed to do a small make good for the crashing of my phone in my car that happened as we finished our show last night.
0: As you say this, I sound like some ogre that came into your car and crushed it. What happened, Council, yesterday?
1: He said, she said, shall I start?
0: You always start.
1: Well, it was my phone and my car's. How about I tell the story? I had dropped my phone in between my seat and the console as we were leaving last night from the car park.
0: Mm-hmm.
1: I picked it up, dropped down, picked it up, dropped down. You were there and I thought, you've got longer hands.
0: I was away from your car. We park in separate parts of the car park.
1: Yeah.
0: And I was in my motorcycle gear. And I heard this,
1: Brendan! No, because you're always a good friend to me.
0: Yes.
1: I'm being sincere.
0: And I said, what's the matter,
1: sweetie? You always say you will help. And I said, can you try and pick up my phone? All you had to do, because you had longer fingers, was pick it up and take it.
0: But I wanted to come round the back with my long fingers.
1: Ryan, and we all look like we're going to throw up.
0: Because
1: there's no point in that.
0: How do you know?
1: Because I could see where it was.
0: I was worried that I could see where it was. And those German cars, they've got a lot of telemetry and things like that. And I thought, I just need to get a bird's eye look of it.
1: There's no way you could have seen it from there. I could see where it was stuck.
0: How do you know?
1: Because I saw where it was.
0: Okay. And then you said, going this way. So I got on the chair.
1: I saw a bit of butt crack.
0: As soon as I got on the chair, it sensed a different weight to your weight. I didn't touch any of the controls. And it started, presumably, that I'm Harley, and adjusting the seat to my weight.
1: And what happened was crunch.
0: Crunch.
1: We both accept the crunch.
0: No, there wasn't a crunch.
1: Well, the phone was wedged in and crunched.
0: You might have been mucking around with it before.
1: The only way we could free it was to lift the seat up.
0: Which I did.
1: And then, thank you. To reveal my splintered, destroyed phone.
0: But it could have cracked as we were moving it up. I am totally free of any responsibility.
1: Anyway.
0: Well, I have to go down to Mr. Phone Fixer?
1: I bought a new one. If you'd like to pay me $2,000, I'd gratefully receive.
0: I would get another quote. One of those seniors phones.
1: I can't phone and find one.
0: Get you a seniors phone. You know, that's one with the four buttons on it.
1: Hilarious, Brendan. Well, you're Mr.
0: I was just trying to help.
1: You're Mr. Princess Fingers.
0: I'm a helper.
1: Meaning you don't do any research texting. You always say to me, when's this shindig on? Can you find out?
0: No, friend, I was helping you out. And that's one of those things.
1: That's the thing. Sometimes it happens. You just try to help.
0: Sometimes this is something that tribal drum with people.
1: Can you hear my nose filling with mucus?
0: I was just trying to help. That's all I'm doing. It's Jonesy and Amanda driving you home for Jam Nation.
2: Jonesy and Amanda.
3: Like a married couple, but with HR paperwork. 3BA.

0: Hello there, it's Jonesy and Amanda driving you home. I was just trying to help the tribal drummers beating for this. Your friend is in her car and the call came out,
1: Brandon!
0: And I ran into your car.
1: Not did you?
0: I got into your car to get your phone back.
1: It slid down between the seat and the console. Somehow you putting your big bum in there moved the seat a bit back and it crunched my phone. Let's just plain and simple. There's no blame, but I'd like some acknowledgement.
0: You'd let me be the man and just listen to what I was saying. I said, let me get around the back here and get my fingers in.
1: No,
0: and
1: because I'll be able to, you wouldn't have been able to get it out.
0: Why? How do you know that?
1: Because you know I could see looking down that there was too much mechanics-y stuff between there and the back.
0: Yeah, but I'm a guy that knows that stuff.
1: But your hand couldn't have gone in there. It could go in from the top, not in from the back.
0: But you don't know that. You don't know that.
1: I know how big that space is.
0: I'm a helper. One night I was coming back from a lunch and there was a fellow with his bag just going through the city. And he
1: have a big dollar sign on it. And a balaclava.
0: It was baggage. One of those baggage, you know, with the luggage.
1: Yeah.
0: A traveller. He's come to our fair city and he just looked cactus. And I said, where are you going, mate? And he went, he didn't speak the English. And I said, where? And he said, hotel. And then I took him, I thought he meant the Marriott.
1: Why would you assume that?
0: Because he showed me a thing that said the Marriott.
1: Okay, well, that's fair enough.
0: And then I dropped him. We went through a few back alleys and got him into it. And then as I left, I realised sometime later, as I was walking around the corner, there he was again, still lost. And he, no, not the Marriott. I said, oh, you know, and that was pretty much, I hadn't helped this guy at all.
1: No, the opposite
0: of
1: helpful.
0: And now the rain was coming.
1: Sometimes you're the opposite of helpful. Brendan, these are two stories about you.
0: Does that mean we don't help anyone now?
1: It can happen. You try your best, but not always successfully. The tribal drum is beating for us, just trying to help.
0: Rhiannon has joined us.
1: What happened, Rhiannon?
2: So at my very first job, day one, I just started at Woolies. I was checkout operator and there was a guy that was trying to pay my FPOS and it was the old swipe time. So there was no tap and go. It was the old school and it was a dodgy FPOS machine. So he's swiping and swiping and it's not working. I go, okay, I'll give it a go. And I do one swipe and I snap the card right in half.
1: Let me have a go.
0: You were just trying to help me.
1: Oh, that is perfect.
0: And did that guy say, please get me another card?
1: Thank you so very, very much.
0: No.
1: Thank you.
0: It's Rhiannon. Jess has joined
1: us. Hello, Jess. What happened?
3: Well, my daughter came home with a primary school art project and she had to paint onto a canvas. So she spent the evening painting this great wave onto the canvas. And she finished it, she went to bed, and she was really quite pleased with herself. But every time I looked at it, because I'm actually a high school art teacher.
1: Oh, yes.
3: So I was looking at it, and I thought, it's just not doing the vibes that I think it should. And the paint was still a little bit wet. So I just went into it, and I felt like I was fixing it up. And I, was looking at my art references, and I was looking at artists and, how I teach my students. So I was, fully going into it. I was really inspired, and I changed her canvas. And I was, in the morning, she woke up, and I'm like, look, I just added a little bit of flair to it, and she just burst into tears and punched it and put her hand through, and she's not handing it in. I'm not doing it.
0: So it looked good in your eyes.
3: Well, it was probably how I would direct my students to do it, but I didn't really let her express herself the way she wanted to.
1: No.
3: And I shouldn't have interrupted her own learning process.
1: Oh,
3: it was not my place to touch it, but
1: and to punch it and put a hole in it. That's what Pro Heart would have done.
0: You know, it's like that. You remember that fresco over in Italy, and it was the
1: picture
0: of Jesus.
1: There's a woman who said she would restore it. She'd never done it before. She made Jesus look like Mr. Potato Head.
0: Thank you for your call. See, I don't feel so bad now. And don't stop helping people.
1: Don't stop helping people, but maybe Brendan, you should. Instagram is coming up. $2,000 is on the line.
0: It's Jonesy and Amanda driving you home for Jam Nation.
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0: 10 questions, 60 seconds on the clock. You could pass. If you don't know an answer, we'll come back to that question if time permits. Get all the questions right, you win $1,000.
3: You can make it $2,000 by answering a bonus question, but it's double or nothing.
0: Steve is in Epping.
3: Hi, Steve.
4: Hey, Jonesy, Amanda, how are you?
3: Very
0: good,
3: well.
0: Thanks, Steve.
3: I'm a bit clogged of nose, but as long as you can hear me, we're going to be okay.
4: I can hear you.
0: Is it affecting your oral pleasure there, Steve?
4: No, it's all good. Clear on my end.
3: Okay. All right, Steve, we've got 10 questions. We've got 60 seconds. If you're not sure, say pass. We might have time to come back, okay?
4: Awesome.
3: Steve, good luck, because here we go. Here comes question number one. What fruit is used to make wine?
4: Grapes.
3: Question two. How many dwarves was Snow White friends with?
4: 12.
3: No.
0: No, not 12.
3: No. She wasn't friends with
0: seven dwarves.
3: No, there's only seven.
0: Well, 12.
3: Oh, Steve, plops. I don't know what you were thinking of.
0: It's a lot of dwarves in the bath.
3: She needs a bigger bath.
0: All feeling happy. Happy you got out.
4: Thanks, Steve.
3: Oh, sorry. Thanks, Steve. Thank you.
0: I'm here all week. Try the fish. It'll be back tomorrow. JonesyAndAmanda.com.au, by the way,
3: now,
0: if you'd like to.
3: My phone isn't working very well, and so I couldn't scroll last night.
0: Yeah.
3: Luckily, I had some old scrolls. The Dead Sea Scrolls that were ready to go. Some of the proceeds of my evening scrolls are coming up next.
0: It's Jonesy and Amanda driving you home for Jam Nation.
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13: Too hard to tame. Too fun to turn off.
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0: Matt's 3BA.
1: Jonesy, the man of driving you home. I was a bit worried about you yesterday. Your phone was smashed, eaten by your killer car.
2: By my car.
1: Your car is like something straight out of Stephen King's novel, Christine.
2: Well,
1: I'm worried about you going home.
2: Aided and abetted by a certain friend who attempted to help me, and I'm not.
1: All I did was provide aid to you.
2: Okay.
1: To help you. And the endeavors of your scroll. I think, I'd like to think that you had a good night's sleep last night.
2: Well, no, I was anxious because I knew I had to get up very early to go to the Apple shop this morning, and I was anxious about what my appointments would be because I couldn't get access to my diary.
1: So the fruits of your evening scroll
2: are from a few days ago.
1: Not a mid-morning scroll.
2: No, this is from a few days ago.
1: But the intro is still relevant.
3: It's time once again for Amanda's evening scroll.
2: You get a choice. I've got one about, it's undoing the information that we've been told about these things. One's about sugar and one's about sleep. Where do you want to start?
1: Can I have them both, or is it choose your own adventure?
2: But which one do you want to start with?
1: Sugar.
2: All right, let's start with the sugar. Sugar does not make children hyper, apparently. It seems that everyone has been told it does, but this has been very well studied. Scientists did experiments where they gave kids red liquid. Some of them had sugar in it, some didn't. When they measured their behaviour, there was no difference between the two groups. When parents were asked, did your kid become hyper after drinking this? The people who'd taken sugar said yes. The ones who hadn't said yes. So the kids were just running around being fooled. And as it says here, sugar is used by your cells to make energy, but it's not a stimulant. It's a fuel. It's like adding a huge gas tank to your car doesn't turn your Civic into a Formula One car.
1: No, it doesn't, but you can go longer.
2: Well,
1: in your Civic, you would be able to go longer.
2: Well, the problem is kids, they say, are hyper a lot, and that means that there are other times when they're hyper a lot and you don't notice it. Kids just have moments where they run around and get the zoomies and are hyper. It's not related to sugar.
1: Psychosomatic. You say, oh, he had all that red cordial.
2: That's
1: now
2: right.
1: Now Ryan's going crazy.
2: That's right. It will make your teeth fall out, but it won't make you hyper. Speaking of choose your own adventure, teeth or hyper? How about this one?
1: I think I'm going with teeth.
2: How much sleep do you get a night? Do you get anxious
1: I'm getting
2: when you don't
1: heaps
2: get it?
1: Now. I'm sleeping like Rip Van Winkle, a beardless Rip Van Winkle.
2: What about Rip One Out Winkle?
1: I used to sleep, you know, I'd go to bed at 9:30.
2: Rhetorical question, but keep going.
1: 3:20. But now I'm sleeping like the aforementioned Rip Van Winkle.
2: Well, we've always been told, haven't we, that 8 hours is what is required for human cells to regenerate and for our mental health, etc.
1: Eight hours.
2: Apparently, this is a furphy. You do not need 8 hours of sleep.
1: Yep.
2: Dr. Daniel Lieberman, not Steve Lieberman, spent a decade researching this, and it included the 8-hour sleep requirement, and he has come to the conclusion that we do not need that. You know that the optimum is somewhere around between 6 hours, 24 minutes, 7 hours, 48 minutes. So if you're only getting, the quality of the sleep is better than the length of the sleep. And so don't stress if you're not getting 8 hours sleep a night. That is quite all right. If you feel refreshed when you wake up, that's all you need to know. This is the questions to ask yourself when you're lying awake. Are you satisfied with your sleep at the end of the night? Do you feel you've had enough? Do you stay awake all day without dozing? Are you asleep between 2 a.m. and 4 a.m.? Do you spend less than 30 minutes awake during the night? Do you get between 6 and 8 hours sleep a night? If you answer yes to those questions, then you're doing okay.
1: So
2: don't stress about it.
1: Mr. Sleep, Mr. Yawn, he lied to us.
2: Yeah, and Rip Van Winkle lied. He's just got sleep apnea.
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2: And you're welcome.
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2: Well, when can I have another lemon sip?
1: Well, not for another 2.5 hours.
2: Oh, my God.
1: I don't want to see you snorting it in the bathroom either.
2: Well, I won't ask for help around my car. Let's just put it that way.
1: Oh, okay.
2: Well,
1: that's history, man.
2: Tomorrow, I hope my taste buds have returned because we have TikTok Tucker.
1: Of course. 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

Regional Australia's biggest music festival returns home to Victoria Park, Ballarat. 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
7: Cruisy start around town, no crashes to speak of. Just works in Warren Heap today. Continue on the old Melbourne Road exit just off the Western Highway. Bit of line marking there. Speed and lane restrictions in place. If you're heading into Melbourne today, you've got a clear run through Balland, Bacchus Marsh. Just some slight delays on the Deer Park bypass. Otherwise, if you're heading into Melbourne on the V line, no disruptions for it this morning as well. There's more ways to go electric with Toyota, with hybrids, plug-in hybrids and battery electric vehicles. 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That's the latest 3BA traffic.
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0: The code could limit the ability of councils to use contractors to deliver essential services, which could increase costs for ratepayers. Briefly, the Melbourne International Film Festival's Regional Roadshow is returning to Delacombe's Showbiz Cinemas next month. And the chairman of the Ballarat Football Netball League hasn't ruled out the possibility of a 12th team one day joining the senior competition after Gisborne earned provisional approval to become the 11th club.
1: I think you've got to always be looking to move forward and look several years ahead. A 12-team comp is a really good competition, a very strong competition.
0: Rob Simmons there, and that's the latest in your local news.
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3: Good morning, I'm Rob McLennan. Donald Trump has backflipped on his plan to charge ships passing through the Strait of Hormuz just 5 hours before it was due to come into effect. He now says he will seek investment deals with Gulf states to cover the cost of keeping the waterway open. It comes after the US launched bombing raids on Iran for the third night in a row. Angus Taylor's officially ruled out any deal to form government with One Nation, even if it would help the coalition return to power. The opposition leader telling 7:30 they'll get there on their own.
4: We've got absolutely no plan for a deal with One Nation to form government. We want to form government in our own right, in our coalition. The Liberal and National Party coalition on the back of a strong plan and a strong team.
3: And thousands of Origin Energy customers are in line for a refund. That's after the consumer watchdog found they were charged more on their ongoing savers plan than they would have been on a basic energy plan.
2: Metrol, better service, better advice, better building solutions.
3: Spain and France are facing off for a spot in Monday's World Cup final. A short time ago, Spain leading 1-0. England meets Argentina in the other semi tomorrow morning. James Heard won't reveal the details of his latest chat with the Bombers after meeting officials again about the coaching role.
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3: And the West Tigers will have to pay $500,000 of Jerome Luai's salary when he moves to the Eels next season.
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9: 3BA weather.
10: Cloudy today, the slight chance of a shower at 2, top of 12 degrees. Same again tomorrow, but we'll add morning fog to the forecast. 13, the high down to 5 overnight. Fine, partly cloudy Friday after morning fog, 12 the top, and Saturday, fine, partly cloudy and 13. It's currently 7 degrees, feels like 3 on the streets of our town, Ballarat.
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0: Ballarat Zone, 3BA 102.3. John Mellencamp and Hurts So Good, kicking off the Wicked Wednesday edition of The Big Show. Thanks to Metrol, better service, better advice, better building solutions. Got a Facebook feature happening. What was your first job? Let us know. Already a few comments coming through. We'll get to that just after 6:30 this morning. We're not even 3 days in to a brand new school term, and government school teachers are going to go on strike next Thursday. We'll get to that story in full as we make our way through the show for this Wicked Wednesday morning. It's 6:09. First things first, though, let's get you out to the sale yards.
1: 3BA's Livestock Report.
2: Thanks to Hewitt and Whitty, 2 Wiltshire Lane, Ballarat.
3: Ballarat Sheep and Lamb Market, Tuesday the 14th of July. Lamb numbers increased to 12,000 penned. The quality of the extra heavy and trade weight lambs coming off supplementary feed was exceptional for the middle of winter, with a smaller offering of lighter planar types. Not all the regular bars are present and not all were fully active in a market that opened softer. Extra store buyers were on the rail, with light store lambs gaining $5, light trade sold firm to $5 softer, medium trade sold to $6 cheaper, heavy trade sold firm for the really neat, well-covered lambs, however, overall sold to $10 a head softer. More weight was offered over the extra heavy export lambs. One pen of outstanding extra heavies sold to $490 a head, with the average overall $10 a head cheaper. Store lambs sold 130 to 315, light and medium trade 178 to 288, with a range from 1250 to 1300 cents. Heavy trade made 280 to 338 to average 1210 to 1260 cents. Heavy lambs weighing 27 to 30 kilos sold 314 to 392, and extra heavy lambs over 30 kilos 372 to 490, with an average of 1160 to 1250 cents a kilo. One pen of extra heavy hoggets made to $400 a head. Sheep numbers also increased to 3,670 after last week's very strong market. Not all buyers were active in a softer market, with most lots selling $5 to $10 a head cheaper. Merino sold 160 to 280 to average 950 to 1050 cents. Crossbred mutton ranged 108 to $379 a head to average 910 to 1000 cents a kilo. This is Shiona Lamb at Ballarat for MLA.
0: Good on you, Shiona. Thank you very much. 6:11. Steve Miliband now and rocking me. It's The Big Show on your Wicked Wednesday. Good morning, legends.

0: Dollar Band of 3BA, rocking me, 14 past 6, name that song on the way, celebration book at around 10 to 8, just after 8, we'll play the secret sound with a jackpot of $860, we'll catch up with Brett Mack, and I'll tell you more about our winter warmers and that teacher's strike, which is going to happen next Thursday, all of that and more to clear off the Big Show brekkie plate for this Wednesday, the 15th day of July, welcome to it.
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0: 9 loss at 3BA. Chain reaction on your Wednesday, 21 past 6. PT and the Big Show as we jump back into Name That Song for another day. Remember, no theme this week. We're just celebrating the 80s like we did last Friday night at the Sporting Globe with the 80s party. For Ballarat Trailers and Tow Bars, for all your towing and four-wheel drive needs, supplied and fitted, here's your little snippet of audio. 5332 1023. If you think you know what the name of the song is, get it right. You're into Friday's draw for the Friday free fuel voucher to the value of $50. And no, that's it, because there's no theme this week, so there's no chance you can. I nearly confused myself. Not a difficult thing to do. 22 past 6.
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0: That's us, 25 past 6, and only 3 early birds with the Clever Clogs on this morning. Well done, Karen, Luke and Carrie. Remembering we are celebrating the 80s, Tracy, so Mascara by Killing Heidi out of the 90s is, look, just a little out of the question. Okay. We've got the latest in news, sport and weather coming your way at 6:30. Tom's got local news first, and then we'll get you up to date with national news, and we'll play the game again with this snippet of audio just after 7 this morning. Coming up on 26 past 6, Pseudo Echo gets us the latest in local first with a beat for you. Good morning, Ballarat.

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1: A nice and relaxed start around town. Nothing really to trouble you out there on the roads. The V-Line is moving fine to and from Melbourne today as well. If you are heading into Melbourne in a car, the Western Freeway is doing fine out of Brown Hill, Bland, Bacchus Marsh. You'll then hit some delays from Leakes Road in Aintree and on the Deer Park Bypass. Westgate Freeway moving fine over the bridge. The census is coming this August. You'll get instructions soon on what to do. In the census, every answer matters, authorised by the Australian Bureau of Statistics, Canberra. And that's the latest 3BA traffic.
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2: G'day, it's Tom Parry with your local news first. Public school teachers are set to strike once again next week after rejecting the latest pay offer from the state government. Thursday the 23rd has been set aside as a day of 24-hour stop work action, with the education union saying the excessive workloads of teachers, principals and support staff must be addressed in the new deal. Moorabool Highway Patrol members recently morphed into wildlife carers after a kangaroo was struck and killed on the Western Freeway. On checking, officers found a live joey inside its mother's pouch. Police say you can always reach out to Wildlife Victoria after such a collision. And the Ballarat Cycle Classic has been given a new name, venue and format. It'll now be known as Ride Ballarat and become one of the first major gatherings to be held at the new events precinct on Creswick Road in November. That's the latest in your local news.
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3: Hello, I'm Robert Clennon. The opposition leader says the makeup of the coalition will not be changing, with Angus Taylor officially ruling out on 7:30 a deal to form government with One Nation.
4: I'm ruling it out. There's no plan. I can tell you right now, and I have been very clear about this. And the reason is simple. One Nation would, as a government, leave us with an eternity of pain.
3: Donald Trump's plan to slap massive tolls on ships passing through the Strait of Hormuz has been abandoned. The US president announced yesterday the US would apply a charge equal to 20% of each ship's cargo starting today. He now says Middle Eastern states are offering to invest billions and billions of dollars into the United States instead. A state funeral will be held for former MP and Victorian broadcasting legend Darren Hinch next Monday. Aussie Loyalty Scheme Flybys is going all out to attract new members, increasing the rebate for a single transaction from $10 to $100. But that's only if you have enough points to cover it.
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3: At the World Cup, France looks like falling by the wayside. It's now 2-0 down in the second half of its semi-final clash with Spain. Benji Marshall has dismissed reports of a rift with Jerome Luai, who'll leave the Tigers at the end of the season after signing a one-year deal with the Eels.
5: A lot of things have been sort of made up, insinuated or guessed.
3: And in AFL, Collingwood's Billy Frampton is free to take on the Blues on Saturday night after the tribunal downgraded his rough conduct ban to a fine.
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6: 3BA weather.
7: Cloudy today, the chance of a shower or two in the top of 12 degrees out and about on the roads. Drive to the conditions thanks to Roseau Central Highlands. Tomorrow, chance of a shower or two after morning fog and a top of 13 down to 5 overnight. Morning fog, otherwise fine partly cloudy Friday with 12 and a fine partly cloudy day forecast for Saturday with a top of 13. It's currently 7 degrees. 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

Brett's on 3BA 102.3 ABBA. Gimme, gimme, gimme. 22-7. It's PT and the Big Show as we check in on our Facebook feature. What was your first job? Mine was, I was a paper boy. Simple as that. I was about 13, I reckon. Maybe 12. Anyway, time's flown and I'm nearly 62, so, you know, the memory's not as good as it used to be. Nick writes, I worked at Craig's Hotel for a few days in the tower above the owner's bedroom, shoveling pigeon poo into bags and lowering them down onto Lydia Street. My cousin walked by one day and I threw eggs at him. Now, knowing you, Nick, that does not surprise me at all, you bloody childish person, you. Tina writes, check out, check. Mm-hmm. Lisa writes, working on the wrapping bench at Thomas Jewellers. We made bows on the bow machine and wrapped customers' gifts either for Christmas or other celebrations. There you go, Verna. First job, bank teller at CBA Essendon. 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There you go. That's a job for you. Gnomes writes, working in my dad's milk bar in Smythesdale. What was your first job? 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It's 20 away from 7, the Divinals, and you know the song, right?

0: Breakfast at 3BA on your Wicked Wednesday, 17 away from 7. Good morning, Loretta. How are you going? You all right?
1: Yeah, I'm going good, yeah.
0: Now, your first job was in the fruit shop, which was in the arcade many moons ago next to Target there. Is that right?
1: Yes, that's right. It was on the corner.
0: Right. Oh, it was on the corner, was it?
1: Yeah, in the arcade.
0: Yeah, I don't even remember that one. And you weren't any good at weighing the fruit, is that right?
1: No, it was right, because I was deemed to have glasses and I was trying my best and I was only young and, and then he had me at the back tying onions together.
0: So if you're going to stink at a job, you might as well stink at a job.
1: Oh, yeah, it was a stinking blooming job too, but it was. I went to Melbourne in the end and it got better.
0: Well, I'm glad to hear that. Loretta, you have a great day and thanks for sharing, all right?
1: Yeah. Okay, PT.
0: Good on you. It's 16 away from 7. The accused ringleader of Melbourne's bar and tobacco wars, I should say, has been dubbed just an ordinary kid who was allegedly running an empire from his Essendon home where he lived with his parents. Fronted court yesterday.
2: 20-year-old Jesse Hadjiti appeared in the Melbourne Magistrates Court and was remanded in custody. He is being accused of being a senior member of the feared crime gang, The Commission, and being front and centre of Melbourne's tobacco and hospitality wars. It is alleged that he recruited young offenders to carry out attacks on behalf of the commission, and he allegedly did this using encrypted apps and going by the handle Combank because of the amount of money he was dealing with. He allegedly did all this while living at home in Essendon with mum, dad and his siblings. Here's police.
3: Described himself as just an ordinary kid who goes to the gym and runs an empire from his home. Police believe the matters that he is currently being interviewed for are the tip of the iceberg.
2: Also revealed for the first time is the kingpin in the Middle East calling the shots. He has been named as Ali al-Husseini, a 23-year-old who allegedly filled the void left by Kaz Hamad after his arrest.
0: Mind boggles, doesn't it? Audio on 9. It's 15 to 7.
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0: REO Speedwagon. Keep on loving you. 8 away from 7, Peachy and the Big Show. Well, Donald Trump took a dump and rethought the 20% levy on ships passing through the Strait of Hormuz. And he's now done a backflip.
1: Donald Trump says he's now hashed out a plan with the Gulf countries that would see them broker a bunch of trade and investment agreements with the US that would benefit America instead of the US imposing this 20% tax on shipping through the Strait of Hormuz, an announcement made yesterday that garnered quite a lot of criticism and saw global oil prices spike. He says this idea was pitched to him by Gulf countries, and here he is a little earlier today explaining some of the reasoning behind that decision.
2: This way, there's no fee. I don't like the concept of a fee, but at the same time, it's not fair that we're protecting this strait for the entire world.
1: The US naval blockade of the Strait of Hormuz is going to start up back again in around 2 hours from now. And in the lead up to that deadline, we are seeing some preliminary strikes. The US has reportedly started striking Iran once again. That is after hours of announcements coming out of countries like Kuwait and Bahrain saying that they've been targeted by unspecified sources, though we know Iran has been targeting them in recent days. Posting to social media today, Donald Trump said that oil is now flowing like never before, but the headlines, Jane, they tell a very different story. In the last 24 hours, global oil prices have spiked to their highest level in a month. Shipping levels in the Strait of Hormuz have plummeted to their lowest level in over a month. But Jane, now that that fee flip-flop has been announced by Donald Trump, we are thankfully starting to see oil prices dip that little bit now.
0: Yeah, speaking of oil prices, what does all of that mean for Aussie petrol prices in the coming weeks?
3: Well, it means more petrol pain, that is for sure. That will come. But chaos is the new norm when it comes to prices at the bowser. The government, though, says our fuel supplies here in Australia are pretty secure. They're stable and there's plenty of fuel to go around. However, they're not yet entertaining the idea of extending that fuel excise cut beyond August. That concession is due to run out in about 2 weeks' time, and no doubt prices will definitely spike as a result. Experts, though, this morning are warning if the conflict continues to ramp up like it has been between the US and Iran, rationing measures could be put in place for drivers.
0: Oh, the Middle East all over the shop again. We'll get to the latest in national news following Tom's local news first at 7 here at 3BA.
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1: A nice relaxed start on our roads. No local crashes or breakdowns. It's always good news. The wider region looking fine as well. If you're heading into Melbourne on the V line, no disruptions for it. That's always wonderful news. If you're heading in a car, there are no delays until you hit Leakes Road in Aintree, just past Melton. Some slight delays there due to a breakdown shutting a left-hand lane. Your current run time into Port Melbourne from Ballarat, about an hour and a half. 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That's the latest 3BA traffic.
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2: G'day, it's Tom Parry with your local news first. Potholes, public transport, primary producers and police were all on the agenda as opposition leader Jess Wilson paid a visit to Ballarat. She came to the region yesterday, taking the opportunity to spruik the Liberal Party's candidate for Eureka, Emma Muir, and touring dairy and potato farms alongside outgoing Upper House MP Joe McCracken. A Ballarat woman...
0: News now.
2: G'day, it's Tom Parry with your...

0: senior coach following the departure of Rowan Brown. The team currently sits dead last on the ladder without a win. That's the latest in your local news.
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2: I'm Rob McLennan. Donald Trump has backflipped on his plan to charge a fee for shipping through the Strait of Hormuz. Instead, he's pitching a plan that would see Gulf countries broker trade and investment deals with the US.
3: This way, there's no fee. I don't like the concept of a fee. But at the same time, it's not fair that we're protecting this strait for the entire world.
2: The government may look to extend fuel relief for drivers as hostilities between the US and Iran re-intensify. Drivers are currently saving 16 cents a litre after cuts to the fuel tax were extended until August. Aussie businesses are going to the wall at a faster rate under the Albanese government than they were under the coalition. ASIC data reveals around 30 businesses a day have become insolvent under Labor compared to 22 under the previous government. And a popular Toy Story Collector's Cup has been pulled from shelves due to a choking risk. They were available at Hoyt Cinemas between June 16 and 29.
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2: To the World Cup, where Spain is set to advance to next week's final. A few moments ago, it was leading France 2-0 in this morning's sudden death semi-final. A boost for the Dockers ahead of Saturday's AFL clash with Port. Coach Justin Longmuir saying Hayden Young will be good to go.
4: He trained really strongly today, so he's in a good space.
2: And in NRL, Jerome Luai will officially don the blue and gold next year, joining the Eels on a one-year deal before he signs up with expansion side PNG in 2028.
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10: Cloudy today, slight chance of a shower or two, top of 12 degrees. Same tomorrow, we'll add morning fog to that. 5 overnight to a high of 13. Morning fog, then partly cloudy, 12 the high. Friday, Saturday, fine partly cloudy, light winds and 13. It's currently 6 degrees. Feels like 2 around Narina.
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0: Meatloaf at 3BA. You took the words 10 past 7. If you haven't been watching, I can tell you that Spain are into the World Cup final, defeating France 2-0. Last time they won the title was back in 2010. Can they do it again?
1: Let's go. 3BA's Let's Go Local for Sinclair Meats, your local farmer, butcher and supplier. No one understands paddock to plate better than the team at Sinclair Meats.
0: Morning to Ned and the crew on La Trobe Street. Let's go local and talk teachers. We're not even 3 days back into the school term, the third school term of the year, and already teachers are about to go out on strike. Once again, Victorian teachers embroiled in a bitter industrial dispute with the state government will walk off the job for 24 hours next Thursday for the second time since March. So, mums and dads, organise yourself. The Australian Education Union's Joint Primary and Secondary Council put the July 23 strike action to its 120 representatives, along with a ban on overtime. More than 35,000 educators went on strike in March, impacting tens of thousands of students at around 500 schools. AEU Victoria President Justin Mullally said the strike was necessary as Victorian state schools remained the lowest funded in the country, while heavy teacher workloads were driving educators out of the profession. I wouldn't be a teacher for quids. Not a teacher for quids, especially once discipline got thrown out the window. Not allowed discipline to kids, no. The Allan Labor government, he went on to say, is purposefully denying at least $2.4 billion in funding for Victorian public schools. The government must fully fund our public schools and must further address the excessive workloads of teachers, principals and education support staff. Well, they've got to do something, don't they? If they're being hard done by, which it seems they are, and that's a tough job teaching in this day and age, that is for sure. I certainly don't blame them, but a bit of a headache for mums and dads where school is concerned. And, as I said, you'll need to organise yourself and your kids for next Thursday as many, many school educators will go out on strike. It's 12 past 7. If you've got something for Let's Go Local, hit me up, pt@3ba.com.au, the email address, or via 3BA Facebook Messenger.
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0: Last chance to try and name the song this morning, thanks to Ballarat Trailers and Tow Bars. Four early birds, only four. I thought a lot more would get this. But anyway, Karen, Luke, Carrie and Matt are on the Winners of Grinners list. 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Well, only if you can give me the correct answer. Name the song on 5332-1023.
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3: Oh, poor old Tamika's crook. She sounds crook. I couldn't see her, but she looks crook. And I said, go back to bed, Tamika. She said, I will after I get the kids off to school. Yeah, okay. There's that little stumbling block. But Tamika, at least you're on the winners and grinners list, along with Kelly, Naomi, Scott, Travis and Big Kev. Here come the weather girls. And it's raining men. Nothing to do with November rain, Glenn. 17 past 7.
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the original, the Weather Girls, and it's Raining Men. And if you're wondering why I say the original, it's because Jerry Halliwell, once upon a time, former Spice Girl, did a version of it as well. It's

0: pretty raunchy video to go along with that one as well. The Weather Girls version, a lot more tame. Let me tell you, 21 past seven, it's PT and the Big Show. Well, the Prime Minister, Anthony Albanese, not so long ago decided to take on social media giants to try and help protect our young'uns. And now he's trying to take on AI to try and protect Australia.
1: Well, the Prime Minister is set to establish the Office of AI effective in Parliament from today. Now, the changes are set to include a specific office in Parliament where the challenges of AI, whether it's to do with copyright or the issues that AI is having on schools or in workplaces, this will form under the one umbrella, which means the relevant ministers will work closely together to coordinate AI policy and the design of new Australian standards. Now, we know every country in the world is dealing with the challenges of AI, and according to Anthony Albanese, Australia will be the first country to deal with these issues under a single national framework. We are expected to hear from the Prime Minister later this morning in Sydney. Well, he'll go through his master plan and deliver a speech titled AI in Australia's Interest.
0: Audio on Nine, AI in Australia's Interest. Good to see him being proactive somewhere. Anyway, it's 22 past seven. We'll get you the latest in local news first at 7:30 with Tom. Half an hour away from the celebration book. If you want to get someone inside the book this morning and get them into the running for the $50 celebration voucher from Artie Jacks, make sure you hit me up before 10 to 8 this morning.
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2: We still have roadworks in Warren Heap today. Old Melbourne Road exit off to the Western Highway. Speed and lane restrictions in place. If you are heading into Melbourne, you've got a clear run all the way to Melton. And then we'd have reports of a crash. Leakes Road on the Western Freeway. That intersection seems to be busy in both directions. And then you've got a fine run on the Deer Park Bypass and onto the Westgate Freeway. Your current run time from Ballarat into Port Melbourne, an hour and 35 minutes. 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
3: G'day, it's Tom Parry with your local news first. Commerce Ballarat wants to see greater consultation on Victoria's proposed local government Fair Jobs Code. The organisation claims businesses and councils are being left in the dark about its potential impacts, arguing the code could limit the ability of councils to use contractors to deliver essential services, which could increase costs for ratepayers. The Melbourne International Film Festival has announced its regional roadshow lineup, with Ballarat to host 10 films across two weekends next month. Artistic director of the fest, Al Cossa, says regional attendance figures grew by 25% last year.
4: And that's so wonderful to see that response throughout sort of country and regional Victoria.
3: And upgrades to Ballarat's heritage-listed City Oval grandstand change rooms are now complete. The works added new female-friendly toilets and showers to meet modern sporting standards. That's the latest in your local news.
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5: Good morning, I'm Rob McLennan. Donald Trump has backed down on his demand that ships passing through the Strait of Hormuz pay a 20% toll, claiming he struck investment deals with Gulf states instead. And with the peace deal in tatters, the president says he doesn't regret lifting the blockade to begin with.
6: I wanted to give them a chance at making a deal. You know, we had a deal 2 days ago, it was done, and then all of a sudden they couldn't do it. They didn't like something about the deal.
5: One Nation Senator Malcolm Roberts is facing fresh scrutiny over comments he made on a podcast last year. He told the program the Russian president had earned his respect for invading Ukraine. Plans to increase the amount of PFAS chemicals farmers can spray on berries has prompted pushback from health and enviro groups. Some experts say the jury is still out on the long-term impacts. And Prince Harry's visit to the UK apparently caused so much stress for King Charles. He's planning on cutting Harry out of his will.
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5: Spain has reached the World Cup final after a dominant 2-0 win over France this morning.
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5: That call on SBS, Spain now taking on the winner of tomorrow's semi between Argentina and England. And briefly to AFL, Tasmania is keen to bring Brad Scott down to the Devils as its inaugural head of football.
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8: 3BA weather.
9: Slight chance of a shower or two today, 12 the high. Same tomorrow, we'll add morning fog to that with a top of 13 down to 5 overnight. Morning fog, then fine partly cloudy Friday with 12. And for Saturday to kickstart the weekend, fine partly cloudy and 13. Let you into a little secret. Sunny on Sunday, but don't tell everyone, all right? It's currently 6 degrees. Feels like 2 at Mount Pleasant.

0: Zone, 3BA 102.3, Ice House, Electric Blue. Thanks, Ivor. 22 to 8. Loving checking out. Oh, by the way, if your cue to get out of bed each morning is the sun coming up, get out of bed. Sun's up. Okay? Sunrise has happened. Off you go. Loving seeing what your jobs were when you were your first jobs, because that's our Facebook feature this morning. My first job in life was a paperboy. Facebook.com/radio3BA. Pamela was doing two at once. Henderson Supermarket in Sebastian, a stable hand and rider at Vinnie Grace's track in Delacombe. Ron, like me, paperboy at Viz's Wendouree Newsagents. Law was in the Coles Deli at Mooney Ponds. Nicole, she started in Target at age 19, worked there for 24 years, still in retail at the age of 51. Good on you, Nicole, well done. Daryl was a milky on a horse and cart in Howard Street. Mr. Horsey on a horse and cart. Wow. Didn't you come a long way? Mm-hmm. Julia was at Swagger's Restaurant. Remember Swagger's on Bakery Hill? I was in there a couple of times. Maybe it was Julia that was serving me. Who knows? Anyway, she goes on to say, tripped on the long 1800-style skirt and dropped all the prawn cocktails down the stairs. Prawns on the loose! Prawns on the loose! She managed to get a second shift. Good on you, Julia. Cheryl, her first job was at the Ballarat Bowling Alley at the age of 14 after school and on the weekends. Loved it. There you go. What was your first job? Facebook.com/radio3BA. It's 20 away from 8 PT in the big show. We do it weekday mornings from 6. 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

Bon Jovi at 3BA, living on a prayer, 13 away from 8. We're nearly at the celebration book, so if you want to shout out to someone celebrating anything at all, shout out to me first, then I'll shout out to them, 5332 1023. Trevor Horn, one half of the Buggles. Did you know the Buggles were a duo? If you didn't, school's in, ring the bell. Trevor Horn is 77 today. And video didn't kill the radio star.

0: lines wait for Auntie Jack's. Whatever you're celebrating, make it a night out at AJ's, Ballarat celebration destination. Let's see who's celebrating today. Lexi Walsh, 13. Happy birthday to you, Lexi, and welcome to the teens from Mum, Dad, Riley, Logan, and the dog, Charlie. And Regan Murphy is 21 today. Coming of age. Happy birthday to you, Regan, from Mum, Dad, family, and friends as well. It was on this day in 1869. Margarine got a patent in 1912. Commonwealth Bank opened in Victoria. And in 2012, Gangnam Style, remember that song? It debuted on YouTube and by the end of that year had racked up 1 billion views, a record back then. To the celebrity birthday list, Linda Ronstadt is 80. I am no good, you're no good, you're no good. Baby, you're no good. Alicia Bridges is 73. One of my favourite actors, Forrest Whitaker, is 65. And from Echuca, he played Ragnar Lothbrok in Vikings. Travis Fimmel is 47 today. And if you're celebrating anything at all, happy celebration day to you. The latest in news at 8. Straight after that, we'll play The Secret Sound with a jackpot today of $860.
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1: Traffic moving fine locally, no crashes or breakdowns. If you are heading into Melbourne in a car, the Western Freeway will get you there through Bland and Bacchus Marsh. We do have reports of a crash, Leakes Road in Aintree, a little bit slow passing through there, but then a fine run onto the Westgate Freeway where there is another multi-vehicle crash, very heavy over the bridge. Runtime from Ballarat into Port Melbourne, an hour and 40 minutes. The census is coming this August. You'll get instructions soon on what to do. In the census, every answer matters, authorised by the Australian Bureau of Statistics Canberra. That's the latest 3BA traffic.
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2: G'day, it's Tom Parry with your local news first. Ballarat's public school teachers are walking off the job next week as their pay dispute with the state government drags on. The education union has confirmed the 24-hour stop work action will occur on Thursday the 23rd after its members recently rejected an offer they say failed to address the issue of workloads. Police have urged drivers to always check on the welfare of animals following a wildlife collision after members of the Moorabool Highway Patrol recently found a live joey in the pouch of a deceased kangaroo. And the 12th club is being touted as a real possibility in the Ballarat Football Netball League should Gisborne join, with BFNL chairman Rob Simmons telling us it would result in a stronger competition.
3: It gives you wiggle room as well. If something goes wrong with a current club, a merger, or they decide to leave to another league or whatever.
2: That's the latest in your local news.
0: 3BA National News Now.
4: I'm Rob McLennan, and Angus Taylor has officially ruled out any deal to form government with One Nation, even if it would help the coalition at the next election. The opposition leaders told 7:30 they'll make it on their own.
5: We've got absolutely no plan for a deal with One Nation to form government. We want to form government in our own right, in our coalition. The Liberal and National Party coalition on the back of a strong plan and a strong team.
4: Donald Trump has backflipped on his plan to charge ships that pass through the Strait of Hormuz just 5 hours before it was due to take effect. He now says he'll instead seek investment deals with Gulf states to cover the cost of keeping the waterway open to shipping. That comes after the US launched bombing raids on Iran for the third night in a row. Thousands of Origin Energy customers will get a refund after the consumer watchdog found they were charged more on their ongoing savers plans than they would have been on a basic energy plan. Strait of Hormuz just 5 hours before it was due to take effect.

0: Bombers, after a second meeting with officials, telling Nine he will open up once they announce their next coach.
1: If I get the job, I'll comment. If I get kicked out of the process, then I'll comment then.
0: And the West Tigers will have to pay $500,000 of Jerome Luai's salary when he moves to the Eels next season.
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7: Cloudy today with the slight chance of a shower, 2 light winds out of the southwest, 12 the high. Tomorrow, chance of a shower, 2 and some morning fog to boot, 13 the top, down to 5 overnight. Friday, the chance of morning fog, otherwise fine, partly cloudy with 12. And for Saturday, fine, partly cloudy and 13. A little on the sunny side of life at the moment anyway. For Sunday, it's currently 6 degrees. Feels like 2 in Sebastopol.
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1: 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What could it be? Well, that's up to you to find out. Hello, Kath. Good morning. How are you?
2: Good morning, PT. I'm well, thank you.
1: Excellent. All right, Kath, you're the first cab off the rank. What do you got for me?
2: Well, it's a bit of a long shot, but, you know, everything's a long shot.
1: They're all like that. Don't worry.
2: Are you spreading cream onto your hands to use?
1: Spreading cream, as in like hand cream?
2: Something like that, yeah.
1: Sure, why not? I prefer the cream with icing sugar and vanilla essence in it and licking that off the fingers. Yum, yum, yum. That sounds like pretty harsh cream, let me tell you.
2: Well, I'm entirely amplified. You could have a stubble there.
1: Very true. Yeah. Could be a bit of cream on the stubble on the chin. Hey, Cass. Yeah, all have right, a great day.
2: See ya.
1: Thanks for the call. 8:10, 5332-1023. 3BA Secret Sound, very good morning to you.
3: Good morning.
1: Hello, who have we got there?
3: Robin.
1: Robin, great to have you back. What are you thinking?
3: I'm thinking, are you putting paper into a plastic pocket?
1: Putting paper into a plastic popper?
3: Pocket, you know.
1: Sorry, a pocket, yeah. That's what I wanted to say. My mouth wanted to say something different. All right, just for the hell of it. No, it's not putting paper into a plastic pocket. Have a great day. Thanks for the call this morning. If you'd like to have a crack, 5332-1023, 3BA, good morning and welcome.
4: Morning, PT.
1: Hello, is that you, Arnold?
4: Yes, hello.
1: Yeah. How are you, brother?
4: Well, how are you, brother?
1: Yeah, I'm going all right, brother. Hey, how's it been back at school, brother?
4: Oh, this is my first day. I've been off sick for 2 first days.
1: You weren't putting it on, were you?
4: Don't tell anyone.
1: You're gold, Arnold. Love you. Hey, what do you think?
4: Is it pouring rubbish from your inside bin into your outside bin?
1: Pouring rubbish from the inside bin into the outside bin. Have a good first day back, Arnold.
4: Thank you. Have a good day too.
1: Bye. You too. Thanks, brother. Love it. 3BA, good morning.
5: Good morning. You're speaking with Beck.
1: Hello, Beck. How are you?
5: I'm not too bad, thanks, PT, sales.
1: Oh, I can't complain for an old fella, especially after having a chat with young Arnold there. He always puts me in a good mood, Arnold does.
5: That's good.
1: All right. Put me in a good mood and give me the right answer, please, Beck.
5: Is it you've walked out on the way to work after having breakfast and noticed some crumbs and brushed them off your shirt?
1: Brushing crumbs off the shirt? Oh, Beck, no.
5: That's right. Thanks, PT.
1: Have a great day. Thanks for your try. Couple to come. 3BA, good morning. Hello, who am I talking to?
6: You're talking to Alan.
1: Hey, how are you, brother? Alan the Milky. Looking forward to catching up with you later today, mate.
6: Yes, I've got plenty for you.
1: Excellent, that's what I like. Alan, what are you thinking?
6: I'm thinking you could be scrunching cellophane.
1: I could be. But no, I'm not, Alan.
6: Okay.
1: Back to the drawing board. I'll look forward to your milky antics when I catch up with you later on this morning, my friend. One to come, 3BA, hello.
7: Good morning, PT. How are you?
1: Yeah, going great. How are you?
7: We're well, thank you.
1: Who's we?
7: You've got Zoe, Levi, Freddie and Louie.
1: Fantastic. Zoe, Levi, Freddie and Louie. Did I get that right?
7: You did.
1: All right.
7: We're going to have a guess.
1: Yep.
7: That you are crunching up Weet-Bix in your hand and it's dropping into your bowl.
1: Crunching up Weet-Bix in my hand and it's dropping into the bowl. Hooey, Dooey and Louie. And Freddie?
7: Yeah. You said we get that all the time.
8: There's no cash here. There's no cash.
1: Oh, no, I'm sorry, family, but you're not on the on the right track, all right? You're way off. Nothing to do with cereal. So we haven't got dry cereal in the hands. Stay away from that. Tomorrow, $880. 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

0: Ballaratone, 3BA 102.3 on your Wicked Wednesday. Luther Vandross, Janet Jackson. Ah, yes, the best things in life are free. And I've got another freebie for you perhaps tomorrow. 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We don't make it too personal. It's not that personal. We don't go down that rabbit hole. We just want a couple of details that give us the opportunity to perhaps award you a winter warmer prize. Thanks to Toyland, Total Tools, Ballarat and Creswick Woolen Mills tomorrow, just after 8:30. It could be you who wins the Total Tools heated jacket valued at $169 and the $60 Valentine's pizza gift voucher. There's a winter warmer. What's your favourite pizza? Perhaps we make that a Facebook topic. I reckon there's a good idea, because we're doing first jobs today, and we'll check in on how that's going and what your first jobs have been after 8:30 when we catch up with Brett Mack. He probably didn't have a first job. This is probably his first job because, you know, he's a bit slack, the Mac. Anyway, we'll find out after 8:30. Sign up to win yourself a winter warmer, perhaps, on our website, 3ba.com.au. 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Coming up on 22 past 8. Getting us the latest in local news first at 8:30 with Tom. ELO, right after this.
1: So, they've given me 30 seconds to explain what an hour of 3BA's 80s lunch sounds like. Let's go.

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1: Reports of a crash in central Ballarat, just on Dubton Street, just after Skipton Street. A few delays going in both directions. Otherwise, the run into Melbourne. You're looking good on the Western Freeway heading out of town through Belan and Bacchus Marsh. There's delays around Leakes Road due to a crash on Leakes Road just near the Western Freeway. And then the Westgate Freeway is chockers due to a multi-vehicle crash atop of the bridge. A Polish man opens up, asks for help and shows up. Because when they do, everyone wins. Polish man, strong enough to care, end violence. Donated Polish man. And that's the latest 3BA traffic.
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2: G'day, it's Tom Parry with your local news first. Potholes, public transport, primary producers and police were all on the agenda as opposition leader Jess Wilson paid a visit to Ballarat. She came to the region yesterday as part of her statewide tour, taking the opportunity to spruik the Liberal Party's candidate for Eureka, Emma Muir, and touring dairy and potato farms alongside outgoing Upper House MP Joe McCracken. A Ballarat woman has received a potentially life-saving stem cell donation in hopes of rebuilding her immune system to battle leukemia. 21-year-old Ashley Patton underwent the treatment at Melbourne's Austin Hospital last Friday. And the Ballarat Cycle Classic is getting a rebrand, complete with a new name, venue and format. It'll now be known as Ride Ballarat and become one of the first major gatherings to be held at the new events precinct on Creswick Road this November. That's the latest in your local news.
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3: Hi there, I'm Rob McLennan. Australia's opposition leader says the makeup of the coalition will not be changing, with Angus Taylor officially ruling out a deal to form government with One Nation.
4: I'm ruling it out. There's no plan, I can tell you right now. And I have been very clear about this. And the reason is simple. One Nation would, as a government, leave us with an eternity of pain.
3: Angus Taylor on 7:30. Donald Trump's abandoned his plan to slap tolls on ships that pass through the Strait of Hormuz less than 5 hours before it was due to start. He now claims Middle Eastern states are offering to invest what he calls billions and billions into the US instead. A state funeral will be held for former MP and Victorian broadcasting legend Darren Hinch next Monday. And Aussie loyalty scheme Flybuys is going all out to attract new members, increasing the rebate for a single transaction from $10 to $100. But that is only if you have enough points to cover it.
0: Metrol. 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
3: Spain is through to the World Cup final after beating France 2-0 this morning. It'll take on the winner of tomorrow's England-Argentina semi. Benji Marshall has dismissed reports of a rift with Jerome Luai, who's inked a one-year deal with the Eels for the next NRL season.
5: A lot of things have been sort of made up, insinuated or guessed in terms of our relationship.
3: And in AFL, Collingwood's Billy Frampton is free to take on the Blues this weekend after his rough conduct ban was downgraded to a fine.
0: Travel managers Bun and Yong. 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
6: Cloudy today with the slight chance of a shower, 212 the high. Same forecast tomorrow. We'll add some morning fog to it. 5 overnight to a high of 13. Fine partly cloudy after fog on Friday with 12 and a fine partly cloudy day set down for Saturday with 13. Sunny on Sunday. I think the fire pit might get a run. It's currently 6 degrees. Feels like 1 at Mount Rowan.
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0: Across Ballarat, this is your 3BA 102.3, leaders in local and on iHeart Survivor, the Eye of the Tiger, 22-9 on the drive to work and school. Good morning to all the students who are heading back perhaps for the first time today, because some, Brett Mack, good morning to you.
1: Good morning, PT.
0: Had an extra couple of days off.
1: I did hear that, yeah. I think today is the first for a lot of students.
0: I was talking to young Arnold on the Secret Sound, and his first day back today, but it's only because he's been crook.
1: Oh, that's no good.
0: I said, have you been putting it on, Arnold? He's gone, don't tell anyone, PT.
1: The classic Aussie sickie. And how old's Arnold?
0: Oh, I don't know. He's only little. He's only young. But anyway, I'll tell you what, he's big in the world of his mates because he gets on the Secret Sound a bit.
1: He's even made the promo, hasn't he?
0: Yes, he has. Yeah. I think he's actually on a promo at the moment. So there you go.
1: Yeah.
0: I've come across a story yesterday on news.com.au written by Lauren Robinson, who's obviously been in the dark like a lot of other people.
1: Right.
0: If I was to say to you, Brett,
1: yeah,
0: go to the fish and chip shop and order yourself a piece of flake.
1: Mm.
0: Oh, yum. Got to have salt and chicken salt.
1: No.
0: Yes, you do.
1: No.
0: Anyway, let's get back to the flake.
1: Yeah.
0: Do you know what you're getting?
1: Yeah, a bit of shark.
0: Thank you very much. Aussies, writes Lauren, have just discovered something is lurking in the deep fryer of their local fish and chip shop and it's causing jaws to drop. Stop it, Lauren. That golden battered piece of flake you've been ordering and smothering in chicken salt is actually shark
1: and not fish. Oh, thanks, Captain Obvious.
0: Jesus.
1: Wow.
0: Are you serious? What are you to, Lauren? My God, we all know it's shark, love. We all know. Am I getting a bit high horse here?
1: You might be, just a little. That's a lot silly though, isn't it? That's a news story.
0: And that's a news story.
1: Wow.
0: Stop it, news.com.au. Boot her off somewhere else, because that's not a news story. We know it's shark. We love our shark, except when they're chomping on our husses when we're swimming in the ocean.
1: That's good.
0: The only time we don't like the shark. And then we go, we've got to cull the shark.
1: Yeah, it's actually their home.
0: How about we cull the stupid humans for getting into their playground in the first place? Speaking of food, Brent.
1: Why have you got a box of shapes over there?
0: Because Arnott Shapes have done a new flavour.
1: What is it?
0: And I've got to tell you, it's called Bizza.
1: Bizza. Right, okay, like pizza but with a B.
0: Yeah, because they've combined barbecue and pizza flavour and put it together on the one shape.
1: Nah, this is a national outrage, PT. This is not good.
0: Mate, here, I'm going to hand them to you. And let me open this up for you. Here you go.
1: I only cleaned
0: get
1: my teeth
0: out.
1: About
0: I
1: half an
0: care.
1: Hour ago. I've got
0: get
1: Colgate breath.
0: There's not many left. I've been having a crack.
1: Yeah. Red hot go this morning, haven't you? There's about four left.
0: Go on, stick it in the gob and have a crack.
1: Mm-hmm.
0: You'll want more. You'll want more. Pizza. B-I-Z-Z-A. Barbecue. And
1: they pass, but
0: no, they do more than pass. If you only have them one.
1: You want the pack back really quickly.
0: Mate, I'm like a seagull on a piece of flake when it comes to the pizza shapes. They're fantastic. I love them.
1: Mm.
0: So much so that someone else bought them in and I've eaten them all. I'm going to have to buy them a packet.
1: Yes, you are.
0: In return. They are fantastic.
1: Food of champions,
0: they
1: PT.
0: They are the food of champions.
1: Yep.
0: What other combinations could we put together?
1: When it comes to the shapes, there's some good savoury shapes. They go all right, maybe with the cheesy ones.
0: Maybe Big Show Mates could have a little input on this. What shape combination would you like to see in the silver foil packet inside of the cardboard box, which you can burn in your fire pit after you've demolished them?
1: All the big topics on the Big Show.
0: You're right. Chris just texts,
1: yep.
0: Not as good as orange on a pizza. Remember that one time?
1: Oh, yeah, yeah.
0: We got Eureka Bistro to do us a pizza.
1: And it was actually
0: orange.
1: Okay, wasn't it?
0: It was bloody fantastic.
1: Yeah.
0: Nick the pineapple off and go with orange is what I say.
1: Mix it up.
0: What's coming up in Ballarat today?
1: Well, it might be midwinter, PT, but the chilly months are failing to freeze Ballarat's visitor economy. I'm told things are pretty good out there at the moment.
0: Right.
1: And there's a lot of events ahead of us. So we're going to have a chat to the Deputy Chair of Tourism Midwest Victoria, Tim Chandler, about that one today. Did you know, PT, Census Night is less than a month away, and this time around, there's some new questions that we're going to have to answer. Right. We're going to have a chat to Emily Walter from the Census today. This is not great news. One in three Aussies are now retiring, and they haven't paid off the house or the car. They've still got debt, PT. One in three.
0: That doesn't go well for a happy retirement, surely.
1: Not at all. But there is some help at hand. Diane Shepherd from an organisation called HomeSafe is going to join me on the program today. It's Diabetes Awareness Week. We're going to bust some myths with Amy from Grampians Health today. And we're going to meet Sue Jones, who's one of the singers in the Fleetwood Max tribute show, coming to the Piano Bar early August.
0: That's with M-A-X attached to
1: Correct.
0: It. Fleetwood Max.
1: That's the one.
0: I know. My music. 17 to 9. Brett Mack, we've been doing a Facebook feature today asking about people's first jobs.
1: Right.
0: I was a paper boy.
1: Yeah.
0: 13, 14, something
1: mm-hmm.
0: like that.
1: Mm-hmm.
0: And then after I delivered papers, I used to go to Charlie Townsend's Bakery and slice bread before going off to school and slacking off. Yeah. I used to have to get the bread off the racks, put it into the slicing machine.
1: Yeah.
0: And as it came through the slicer, you'd pull it off and you'd put it into the plastic bag. Give it a twist and put the doohickey on, the plastic doohickey.
1: The doohickey.
0: That's what they're called, doohickeys, Brett. They're called doohickeys. And after you've finished with the doohickey on the bread, they are very good if you kill the plugger in your thong.
1: Right.
0: You can put the doohickey on the plugger in your thong. Oh,
1: did not
0: God.
1: Know that, PT. Fun
0: what
1: fact.
0: What was your first job?
1: I had my own mowing business.
0: No, I did.
1: It was the perfect model.
0: Rubbish. You had your own vacuum cleaning business of people's sheds.
1: That's not a bad idea, actually. No, it was a perfect model because it was Dad's mower. He used to pay for all the repairs. So yeah. I used to put in a bob or two for the petrol. And he'd follow me around and fix it when it broke down, and I got all the cash.
0: Tighter than a fish's rear end, as if you're putting in for petrol.
1: Bread's
0: a bob
1: mowing.
0: Or two.
1: I was ahead of Jim.
0: Speaking of pizza, Mel says she was a pizza girl, and ironically, still in the same industry. She's worked at Eureka Bistro for 23 years now.
1: Good on you,
0: making
1: Mel.
0: Pizza. Kyle's first job. Toy World Ballarat. Now there's the job. I wonder if you got to test out all the toys.
1: That'd be fun.
0: That'd be fantastic. Sharon says Macca's on Bakery Hill when it first opened, and she worked the day that Charles and Di came to Ballarat. It was chaos, apparently.
1: Really?
0: Okay. Yeah. Yeah. I wonder if Charles and Di went in for a Big Mac and a quarter pounder. Nicole pumped petrol and checked oil at the servo on the corner of Barclay and Gladstone Streets on Saturdays. 6 to 4.
1: Can you get anyone to pump your petrol anymore? Is that still a thing?
0: No, I don't believe so.
1: No,
0: I don't think so, Brett. Cheryl started at the Ballarat Bowling Alley. She was 14 after school and on the weekends.
1: She was picking up the Skittles.
0: No, she's probably eating them, mate. Skittles, you eat Skittles. They're the little flavoursome sugar.
1: Yeah, aren't they the white things at the bowling alley as well?
0: No, they're 10 pins, mate. They're 10 pins. Skittles.
1: We need a fact check on this one.
0: Oh, right. Mm. Can anyone help us out?
1: Mm-hmm.
0: Are they 10 pins or are they Skittles? 5332 1023. I think it was Simon that said he was a... what was he? I can't find it now. It's gone walkabout. Anyway, we'll get back to that later. Are they Skittles? No. No one's going to tell us.
1: No one's helping?
0: No one's helping today. You're an unhelpful lot. And I don't blame you. I mean, it's the middle of winter. Why would you want to help? You stay warm. 13 to 9. Skittles, 10 pins. I'll ring the bowling alley later today and I'll find out. I'll get us an answer, all right?
1: Right, you do that.
0: And I'm buying more of these pizza shapes.
1: You mean the whole box?
0: Yeah, nearly. Close to. Do you know what the best thing about shapes is?
1: Surprise me.
0: Getting to that. When you finish them, you open the foil and you just lick the bottom of the foil to get all the flavour that's dropped off the shapes at the bottom. Yummy, yummy, yummy. Have a wicked Wednesday.
1: You too, PT.
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0: Kim Wilde at 3BA, If I Can't Have You. That wraps up the show. Thanks to Metro. 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Have a wicked Wednesday. Until I talk to you next, be good, be kind, be you.
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0: 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Freeway traffic.
1: Looking at your run into Melbourne, works are causing slow delays in Balan on the Western Freeway towards Old Melbourne Road. Then you're hitting some heavy delays from Leakes Road through to Hopkins Road. You got no dramas for your run on the Deer Punk Bypass. Then traffic remains bumper to bumper on the Ring Road and the Westgate Freeway following a multi-car crash on the Westgate Freeway Melbourne bound at Todd Road. This July at Cherry, get a $1,000 fuel card on select petrol cars or $2,000 off select Cherry hybrids. 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That's the latest 3BA traffic.
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2: G'day, it's Tom Parry with your local news first. Public school teachers in the Central Highlands will be going on strike next week. This comes after members of the Education Union recently rejected the latest pay offer from the Victorian government, arguing the new deal doesn't fully address the issue of workloads. The 24-hour stop work action takes place on Thursday, the 23rd. The Melbourne International Film Festival has announced its regional roadshow lineup with Delacombe's Showbiz Cinemas to host 10 films across two weekends next month. Among the titles being shown are Aussie black comedy The Fox, featuring the voice of the late Sam Neill. And in sport, Lake Wenderee Footy Club is being coached by one of its favourite sons for the remainder of the season. Jake Lohman was earlier this week appointed as the interim senior coach following the departure of Rowan Brown. That's the latest in your local news.
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3: I'm Rob McLennan. Donald Trump has backflipped on his plan to charge a fee for shipping passing through the Strait of Hormuz, instead pitching a plan that would see Gulf countries broker trade and investment deals with the US.
4: This way, there's no fee. I don't like the concept of a fee, but at the same time, it's not fair that we're protecting this strait for the entire world.
3: And while that's going on, the government here may look to extend fuel relief for drivers as hostilities between the US and Iran re-intensify. At the moment, motorists are saving 16 cents a litre after cuts to the fuel tax were extended. Aussie businesses are going to the wall at a faster rate under the Albanese government than they would deals with the US.
4: This way, there's no fee. I don't like the

0: 16 and 29.
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0: A boost for the Dockers ahead of Saturday's AFL clash with Port. Coach Justin Longmuir saying Hayden Young will be good to go.
2: He trained really strongly today, so he's in a good space.
0: In NRL, Jerome Luai will officially don the blue and gold next year, joining the Eels on a one-year deal before he signs up with expansion side PNG in 2028. And to the World Cup, where Spain has made it into next week's final following an impressive win over France this morning.
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6: 3BA weather.
7: Cloudy today with the slight chance of a shower at 2:12 the high. Same for tomorrow. We'll add to it though. Morning fog, 5 overnight to a high of 13. Into Friday, fine partly cloudy after morning fog and 12. And for Saturday, fine partly cloudy and 13. It's currently 6 degrees. Feels like 2 on the streets of our town, Ballarat.
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Lady Gaga with The Bad Romance. And the Eagles, Lion Eyes, midway through the 9 o'clock more music mix for Aussie Drain Care. And Saturday, 3BA football returns from 1 o'clock Saturday afternoon on air and online. You can catch the game at the City Oval that we'll be broadcasting. Redan and Sebastopol on 3BA. Footy's home ground thanks to D2E Gym from Delacombe to Wenderee. You're never too far from a D2E 1927 now. If I could, good morning.

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1: G'day, it's Tom Parry with your local news first. State opposition leader Jess Wilson has appeared in Ballarat as part of her statewide tour. She visited the region yesterday, taking the opportunity to spruik the Liberal Party's candidate for Eureka, Emma Muir, and also toured dairy and potato farms alongside outgoing Upper House MP Joe McCracken. Police officers recently morphed into wildlife carers after a kangaroo was struck and killed on the Western Freeway, with members of the Moorabool Highway Patrol Unit finding a live joey inside its mother's pouch. Drivers are now being reminded to reach out to Wildlife Victoria after such a collision, or if you feel confident, check on the animal yourself. And upgrades have been completed on Ballarat's heritage-listed City Oval grandstand change rooms. The works added new female-friendly toilets and showers to meet modern sporting standards. That's the latest in your local news.
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2: Donald Trump has backed down on his demand that ships passing through the Strait of Hormuz pay a 20% toll, saying he struck investment deals with Gulf states instead. And with the peace deal in tatters, the president's been asked whether he regrets lifting the blockade to start with.
3: I wanted to give them a chance at making a deal. You know, we had a deal 2 days ago. It was done. And then all of a sudden, they couldn't do it. They didn't like something about the deal.
2: One Nation Senator Malcolm Roberts is facing fresh scrutiny over comments he made on a podcast telling the program the Russian president had earned his respect for invading Ukraine. Plans to increase the amount of PFAS chemicals farmers can spray on berries has prompted pushback from health and environment groups. Some experts say the jury is still out on the long-term impacts. And Prince Harry's visit to the UK apparently caused so much stress for King Charles, he's planning on cutting Harry out of his will.
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2: A boost for the Dockers ahead of Saturday's AFL clash with Port. Coach Justin Longmuir saying Hayden Young will be good to go.
4: He trained really strongly today, so yeah, he's in a good space.
2: In NRL, Jerome Luai will officially don the blue and gold next year, joining the Eels on a one-year deal before he signs up with expansion side PNG in 2028. And to the World Cup, where Spain has made it into next week's final, following an impressive win over France this morning.
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